0: where 30 to 50,000 Iranians were killed. He has supported them and understands their plight. So I think, you know, the fact that he is such a symbolic figure that the Iranian people have called upon, he's the only one whose name is being called out.
1: Lisa Daftari, thank you very much for taking the call live with us here. That is Lisa Daftari, who is the editor of the Foreign Desk, following the latest news coming out of Iran. 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
7: Dunlop Tires North America says California's new tire rules beginning in 2029 could raise prices and limit choices. The new rules aim to make cars use less fuel by requiring tires with lower rolling resistance, but Dunlop says this may mean pricier materials, which could make tires cost 15% to 20% more. Dunlop's asking state leaders to consider how these changes will affect prices, safety, and choices for consumers. A dangerous drug-resistant fungus is spreading in the U.S., and California has the most cases, Tammy Trujillo explains.
8: This year, California has reported 972 cases of Candida auris, a yeast that can cause serious infections and is often hard to treat. It mostly affects people who are already very sick or use medical devices. Symptoms can include fever, low blood pressure, fast heartbeat, low body temperature, or ear pain. The fungus is not a risk to healthy people or hospital visitors.
7: There's a report years of heavy deployments and stretched logistics appear to have taken a toll on the U.S. Navy, Phil Farrar explains.
9: The ongoing conflict with Iran has seen shortages and extreme physical strains on sailors' extended tours aboard ships like the Lincoln. The Navy Times publication cited other glaring cases. There are 11 aircraft carriers. The USS Ronald Reagan has been out of service for 17 months. Two others, the Truman and the Ford, broke down during deployment, and a fourth, the USS John Stennis, undergoing a restoration project since 2021.
7: And animal rights groups are urging lawmakers in Sacramento to improve California's animal shelter system after several serious abuse cases. California doesn't have a central agency to track animal shelters or enforce rules, which is a problem that's been highlighted by recent cases, including one in San Diego County where more than 700 neglected animals were rescued from a shelter. Those are the headlines. I'm Sharon Reardon.
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11: Look at Orange County's roadways and Anaheim Hills on the West 91 at the 241 toll road. You have a vehicle with a flat tire. It's in the center divider area right near the fast track lanes. Up ahead in Buena Park on the West 91 before Knott Avenue, a four vehicle collision is clearing off the right shoulder. West 91, your stop and go from the 55 to Lakewood Boulevard. And speaking of the 55, northbound side before Dyer Road, watch for a stalled big rig blocking the right lanes of the roadway.
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16: One of the things I love most about Southern California is discovering communities that are doing things the right way. And Montebello is one of those places. This is a city with incredible momentum. New businesses are opening, restaurants are thriving, development is happening, and Montebello has even been recognized as one of the most business-friendly cities in all of LA County, a reflection of the city's commitment to growth, investment, and opportunity. So when you're looking for a great place to live, start a business, or simply visit and explore, Montebello is a city where

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4: 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That's right. If you haven't heard, there's going to be some schedule changes starting next week on this very radio station. Starting on Monday, John Phillips Show, noon to 3. And then at 3 o'clock, Dan Bongino is returning to the KABC airwaves. He'll be hosting an afternoon show from 3 to 5 p.m. every single day. And Frank Motek, our business reporter, he is moving from 4 p.m. to 5 p.m. So Motek moving back to 5, Bongino from 3 to 5, and Guy Benson will be moving to evenings at 9 p.m. As for the News Blitz, well, it was a great run, wasn't it? We've done this show for nearly 3 years. It has been a lot of fun, but ultimately, I think this is for the best. You know, there's only, you know, this is a way, by the way, for things to move around, but nobody had to like completely lose something here. You know, I still have the John Phillips Show. We still have the Accountability Podcast. And honestly, I'm overwhelmed and overworked with all the video stuff that's going on that maybe this was all meant to be. That being said, I am going to very much miss doing this show and the personal connection that I have, because it's pretty much just you and me. I'm here telling you the news, and you're there listening or occasionally calling or emailing, and I'm going to very much miss that. The email, if you'd like to email me, is randywangradio@gmail.com, and the phone number, 800-222-5222, 1-800-222-5222. So look, we've got today, we've got tomorrow, Thursday we're preempted for football, and Friday will be the final episode of the News Blitz. And probably need to do one of our good old-fashioned

0: happy hour shows to end this thing with a bang and say goodbye. I don't know what the topic is going to be yet, but hopefully we'll figure out a fun one for you as we sign off from this shift. And of course, you'll be able to catch me every single day from noon to three on the John Phillips Show and on the Accountability Podcast. All right, let's start with the Olympics, which are only 2 years away. Can you believe it? And of course, this is supposed to be the car-free Olympics, as Karen Bass has dubbed it. Whether she will still be the mayor in 2028 or not remains to be seen. But this is supposed to be the public transit Olympics. We don't want you getting around in your car. We don't want parking spaces. And we're going to come up with all kinds of new ways to get you around. And that is had some talk about, like you've heard in From Long Beach to San Pedro, Janice Hahn talking about the need for water taxis, which I didn't know what a water taxi was until I was in Toronto a few weeks ago, which had a great time. Can we stop with this stupid trade war with Canada? Canada's great. Also, isn't that going to make like baseball really awkward when any time an American team has to go play the Blue Jays? Can we, you know, hockey's going to be coming back. These are our neighbors. These are our brothers. And this is just, I don't need to sit here and talk about trade policy with you, but it's stupid. And threatening to rename Lake Ontario Lake America is stupider. And if you can't see that it's stupid, you might be a little too partisan. But when I was in Toronto, I did a little voyage with my wife to Toronto Island, which is this tiny little island off the main city. It is beautiful. There's actually homes there. There's a little kids' theme park there. And of course, incredible views. You don't realize how vast Lake Ontario is till you realize you cannot see the other side of it. It's that big. I think it's the, isn't it like the largest source of like, you know, natural, non-salt water, like pure that you can get? Anyway. When you go to Toronto Island, you take the ferry. And depending on which part of the island you got to go to, you got to take one of three ferries that takes you to one end. And if you want to get on this one, you have to wait a half hour. And then to go home, the ferries have set points at when they come back to the mainland. But if you're in a rush, you can take a water taxi for 10 or 15 Canadian dollars, and then they'll get you right back whenever you want to go. So now I know what a water taxi is, but we're not just talking about water taxis and we're not just talking about public transit. Oh, no, no, no. We are also talking about air taxi services. What does that mean? Well, let's find out, Olympians. Here is KTLA 5.
1: Future is here. An incredible air taxi is unveiled at LA Live ahead of the 2028 Olympics, and you've got to see it to believe it. The futuristic plane takes off and lands.
0: It looks like a gigantic drone. Like they took a drone, and depending on what generation you want to do this in, they put it in Honey, I Blew Up the Kid, or they put it in one of those Ant-Man movies because they have the thing that make things small and they have the thing that make things large.
1: Vertically, like a helicopter, and it's 100% electric.
2: The maker of the plane says it will be providing rides to and from events during the 2028 Olympics.
0: You know, I don't want to be morbid here, but the first thing that I think about when, in order to bypass all the horrific traffic, we're going to have little helicopters in the sky is, wasn't that Kobe's whole plan? That didn't work out, did it?
2: Carlos Saucedo is in downtown LA with a look at the new air taxi.
3: Forget hailing a cab. How about...
0: Who hails a cab anymore, please?
3: Hailing a vertical air taxi to bypass notorious LA traffic. It might sound futuristic, but the concept has made a soft landing at LA Live.
0: The traffic is so awful here, it's going to get so much worse for the Olympics, maybe, that we're going to need to have air taxis to get you from venue to venue because nobody will be on time.
4: LA 28's really on the cutting edge.
5: It looks like it's in the future for sure. Maybe, I don't know, maybe it's a little ahead of where we are.
3: On Monday, AEG...
0: If you're wondering if this is just a gimmick,

0: It is.
1: And Archer Aviation, the company behind the innovative electric air taxi, announced a partnership that will change the way Angelenos commute to major sporting events as LA is set to host the 28 Olympic Games.
2: We'll be building the first ever vertiport in downtown Los Angeles in conjunction with LA Live and AEG, and it ties really nicely into our...
0: How quickly before that vertiport gets tagged?
2: Existing LA network, and also the things that we're doing around the LA 28 Olympics.
1: Archer's Midnight aircraft seats up to four passengers and a pilot, turning what would otherwise be hour-long ground trips into 10 to 20-minute all-electric flights. LA Live will serve as a vertiport central hub for 19 Olympic and Paralympic sporting events with a vast air taxi network throughout SoCal.
0: So what, it goes back and forth from downtown LA to Englewood?
3: I think this is a game changer for the fan, which matters.
0: What? Okay, you know, this is an issue that I have with the Olympics, and it's an issue I have with the World Cup. While the World Cup was this beautiful, incredible event, especially the games that were played in California, it sure seems that the average fan was priced out. And when we're talking about these Olympic venues, while sure they're releasing tickets that are $28 for some events, the big ones, most people are going to be priced out. And guess what? The average fan that wants to go see the gymnastics or the swimming, they're going to be priced out too of the air taxi.
3: Most. If we can cut down on the time in which folks can move throughout.
0: Like so many of these events, the Super Bowl being another one, they're all tied to the ultra wealthy coming to go play around in the city. And they don't really give a damn about the average person and what this does to their city or if they even get to enjoy the event.
3: This great.
0: I guess they'll watch it on TV like everybody else.
3: City in a safe and secure manner. That's a win for so many folks here who have to battle that decision point of how long it might take them to get to an event that they want to get to or to get home.
1: You can call a ride through their app, costing roughly $200 a person each way.
0: Well, it's about on par with what Lyft and Uber charge to get you to LAX.
4: Is this something that you would probably utilize, this air taxi?
5: You know, if money was no object, of course.
4: Would you feel safe to board and even take your pups with you on there?
6: I don't think we're going to be on the first voyage, no.
0: I mean, eventually this might be the way of the future, but right now this is a gimmick, and if anybody actually uses this, it's the rich.
7: Traffic? What traffic?
8: What traffic?
7: Yeah.
0: And this is the other issue that I have with all of this. Whether it's all the infrastructure projects that we had to do for the World Cup, for the Super Bowl, or for the LA 2028 Olympics, nobody in charge seems to care about the traffic hell that we go through on a daily basis in this city for the people who live here. All of these efforts are made to try to get people to use public transit so the traffic moves a little smoother during these big international events. And we want to clean up downtown for these big international events. Well, how about cleaning up downtown for all the regular people who live and pay taxes here? Well, we're not going to do that. And I have watched a lot of back and forth going on in this LA mayor's race between Karen Bass and Nithya Raman. And it doesn't surprise me, but it still just disappoints me because it was true in the last mayor's race and it was true in the mayor's race before that. Not once does the issue of what I consider, maybe it's not the highest priority issue if you think homelessness is the number one issue, but you know what? As much of a crisis as homelessness is, it's not my biggest irritation with living in the city. Because I, outside of seeing the tent in front of the entrance to the 101 freeway at Havenhurst and seeing another tent outside of that Del Taco, which I think is on the Culver City side of Venice Boulevard, what the hell, Culver City? Homelessness is not something that I personally have to deal with every day because I know which streets to avoid. There's a reason I do not get on the 405 at Haskell. But that being said, so that's not my number one issue. Public safety is important, but, you know, I've been lucky enough, knock on wood,

0: to not be the victim of a crime. So while it's something that I'm aware of, it's not something that I think about on a daily basis. The one issue that I care about more than anything else as a lifelong resident of this awful, awful city is that nobody cares about the traffic. And when I say nobody cares, I mean nobody in charge. It's not even discussed in like a mayoral debate. It's not even discussed in the campaign materials. Not Karen nor Nithya want to propose to do anything to improve the awful traffic conditions that we have in this city that get worse, it seems, every single year, where it's taken me an hour to go 17 miles each way every single day. And you know what's funny, too, is when Karen Bass first got elected mayor, she started talking about what she would do to deal with the god-awful traffic that we have in the city of Los Angeles. And she actually referenced 1984 because there was a huge worry about how bad the traffic was going to be in the 84 Olympics. And so according to her, businesses were coordinated, shifts were moved where you actually took different industries and made sure to not have everybody on the roads at the same time. And she said, you know, why don't we just implement that full time? That was in 2022. It was never mentioned again. If any time traffic is mentioned, it's because they want to make traffic worse, like Nithya Raman wanting to put a road diet on Forest Lawn Drive. But nobody in charge, nobody at the city council, nobody in the mayor's office, nobody at the board of supervisors seems to even care how many people have to suffer on the freeways every single day. And don't tell me that Metro is an option because it is not an option. It is not an option for the vast majority of people. And if you're talking about the buses, for the most part, they share the same roads as the cars, so they're congested as well. But of course, we're going to come up with all these innovative ideas to how to solve traffic for the 3 weeks that the Olympics are here, but not for the 51 weeks where just the average person has to deal with the nightmare that is driving around this city. I could think of some very innovative solutions that would solve this problem very quickly, but elected officials will never go for it. And I think I'm the exact example because we saw a massive traffic reduction when we locked everything down, when we sent everyone home to work remotely. I remember it because I was what was known as an essential employee. I actually had a little note card in case I got pulled over by the COVID police saying, I'm important. I got to be there to run that radio station or you're not going to be able to hear John Phillips make fun of Barbara Ferrer. And I remember for a good year and a half when everything was locked down, the one bright spot of that really, really, really messed up time was the freeways were crystal clear. You could really fly on that 405 freeway. It took you 20 minutes. And I would never advocate to go back to that. But I think there are definitely certain jobs and certain industries where we could incentivize a little more remote work. I'm not saying full-time remote, maybe just an extra day a week, maybe organize certain industries so not everyone's crowding on the freeway at the same time, just like apparently they did in the 1984 Olympics. But the thing is, if, I don't know, give me it as a perfect example. If I was suddenly able to work full-time remotely, the first thing I would do was leave the city of Los Angeles and not be a taxpayer here anymore. And that's why you're never going to hear the elected officials go for that, because they saw what happened in the Bay Area. So many people fled to Texas. Now, a lot of them came back, but that is why, even though that's a very cheap and quick solution to the problem, they're never going to go for it because the tax base would flee, myself included. It's the News Blitz with Randy Wang on KABC.
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2: An interesting situation on the West 105 before Long Beach Boulevard. We have boxes of snack food that fell into the carpool lane. Apparently some vehicles are stopping on

0: the roadway to pick up some free food. Not a good idea. West 105, you're slow from the 605 down to Long Beach Boulevard. Sherman Oaks, West 101 before the 405, a two-vehicle crash cleared from the left-hand lane. 55 northbound at MacArthur Boulevard, watch for a stalled big rig in the right lanes.
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2: 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Coming to the Canyon and Agora Hills, Thelma Houston, Canned Heat, Queensrÿche, Jeff Tate, Orianthe, Bullet Boy, Sister Hazel, Samantha Fish, Oingo Boingo, former members, Too Short, and more. And coming soon to the Oxnard Performing Arts Center, Warren Pancho Sanchez, Beth Hart with Rome, Todd Rundgren, Psychedelic Furs, John B. and Kenny Lattimore, Louis the Singer, and more. 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
3: 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And Montebello is one of those places. This is a city with incredible

I love my Solaire infrared grill. I've had it for over a year now, and I use it every single week. And it does the greatest job on steaks. I'm going to do some flat irons this week. It does a great job on chicken, including chicken breasts. I have a video on my social media at Randy Wang Radio on Instagram and Facebook. You can see me doing some sausages on there. I'm going to put up some videos of some chicken breasts later this week. Even does a great job on shrimp, on veggies. The grill heats up to 1,000 degrees in just 3 minutes, which, you know what's the side effect of that? 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My propane tank is lasting way longer than I thought it would. 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

0: I'm Chris Jakimic. I served in the United States Air Force, and I deployed 3 times. 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
2: I was going to say a gondola system because the footprint is significantly smaller. And Mexico City just installed a gondola system. But it looks like those things are flipping expensive too. So it looks like just maybe private dedicated buses are actually significantly cheaper. And so
3: We've been planning that Dodger Stadium gondola for over 15 years just talking about it. There's no way a gondola system would ever be built in an amount of time where we would ever get to use it. So that's not going to happen. Thanks so much for the call, Adam. Appreciate it. What he did say, though, as much as I don't care for it, if you want to speed up traffic, I don't see why building rail is smarter than bus-only lanes, because it seems like you could do those a lot quicker. Not that I like that, but that sure seems the faster solution. But I guess then you don't get to pay a bunch of building trades unions contractors a whole bunch of money to do slow work. It's the News Blitz with Randy Wang on KABC.
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5: A family is suing the LA Unified School District following the death of a 16-year-old football player. Daniel Martindale has the details.
6: The wrongful death suit claims the LAUSD failed to provide safe conditions. Christopher Garcia, who played at Southeast High School, was injured while making a tackle in 2024. During the play, he hit his head on the field. Garcia was placed in a medically induced coma and died 11 days later. The family says the district's lack of safe facilities, proper equipment, and adequate supervision led to the boy's death.
5: And as the Meta trial continues into week two, the witnesses are talking about Instagram. California and over a dozen other states are suing Meta over claims that the company intended to make their platforms addictive to young children. Meta lawyers are telling the federal court in Oakland that it did not make its platforms addictive. That's the latest. I'm Jordan Christmas.
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7: Problems in Ontario on the 10 eastbound before Milliken Avenue. It's an accident involving an electric vehicle and an SUV, both vehicles blocking the left-hand lane. Up ahead in Redlands on the 10 eastbound past Orange Street is a stalled big rig clearing from the slow lane. 10 east are slow from Vineyard to Cherry Avenue and then again from Mount Vernon to University Street. 15 southbound past Foothill Boulevard is a multi-vehicle crash clearing from the slow lane.

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16: Snakes, zombies, public speaking. The list of fears is endless. But the real danger is in your hand when you're behind the wheel. 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
2: 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That's Johnny with a Y, johnnydontlike.com. Because, again, just to reiterate, in case you haven't heard, there are some schedule changes happening here on the radio station starting next week. Dan Bongino is returning to the KABC airwaves. You will be able to hear him between 3 and 5 p.m. every single day. And that means that Guy Benson is moving to 9 p.m. Frank Motek is moving to 5 p.m. And the News Blitz is ending as of Friday. But hey, I'm still on the John Phillips Show every day. I am also working my butt off getting the video stuff going. So I'll be plenty busy. But I do want to thank everyone who over the last 2.5 years has listened to this show. It's been a pleasure to bring it to you every day. So we got today, we got tomorrow. We're off for football on Thursday, and then Friday will be the last ever episode of The News Blitz with Randy Wang. It's funny, I'm so much older and wiser than I was the last time a show of mine got canceled, because I flipped out when I was doing the 5 a.m. hour, and they took it away from me after 3 months to put on, like, the morning TV news. I was pissed about that. But, you know, at this point, I'm older, and I have a lot on my plate right now, and it's probably for the best that this is happening. But that being said, I'm still going to miss it, especially because I have an opportunity here to talk to people that maybe we wouldn't usually talk to, talk about stories that maybe aren't big enough to get talked about on the John Phillips Show. And we featured a lot of really cool guests over the years, including Juan Nola, who is a true hero in the city of Los Angeles, the Clean LA With Me guy. He got a profile in ABC7, and every time Juan Nola gets profiled on Channel 2, Channel 4, Channel 5, Channel 7, or Channel 11, I have to play it for you because, well, it makes the people in charge of LA look terrible at their jobs. 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
3: New tonight, one man with gloves, trash bags, and a camera is inspiring residents to help clean up Los Angeles. Eyewitness News anchor Philip Palmer tagged along with the founder of the nonprofit group called Clean LA With Me.
2: The fact that this guy even does this tells you that LA is a complete failure. That somebody has started their own nonprofit business to pick up trash because the city cannot do it.
3: To see what his mission's all about in this 7 on Your Side Solutions report.
4: Yeah, just be careful of the needles.
5: One.
2: You be careful out there too, Juan. We need to protect you.
5: Nala is a man on a mission.
4: This is not acceptable.
5: Juan moved to Los Angeles almost 2 years ago and immediately saw a problem. Trash everywhere he looked.
4: I come from Virginia where you don't see trash on the streets, parks, or alleys.
2: And you know what's fascinating about that? Last time I checked, Virginia has a lot of meth too. So it's not necessarily the meth now, is it? Why is it that Virginia can clean up their streets and Los Angeles can't?
4: Ecuador also is my, they say, third world country, but it is way better than here.
2: This is why I love this guy. He's from an actual, what you would describe as a third world country, and LA looks worse.
4: Don't see trash there either.
2: If I mention I got to get out.
5: Juan started simply enough, buying trash bags from Home Depot and cleaning the garbage he saw. But that effort became expensive.
4: Every time when I go dump the trash, it's $115. And I used to do every day, but now I do sometimes 3 or 4 days a week.
5: In time,
2: Juan... That's right. Even though he's picking up other people's trash, out of the kindness of his heart, the city of LA, of course, wants to nickel and dime him for taking that stuff to the dump. And we actually have a situation in the city of Los Angeles when you want to talk about all the illegal dumping that goes on in the Sepulveda Basin from all the contractors that don't want to pay the dump fees. It's cheaper to get caught and fined.

0: fined for illegal dumping than to actually dump. And that is a huge problem.
1: Juan started the nonprofit Clean LA With Me, and people began joining him on some of his cleanup missions. Others donated money to help offset his cost. This tunnel, meant to allow children to safely cross Soto Street, is permanently locked with a chain link fence. But
0: this is a dystopian hellscape.
1: It is clearly in use.
0: And it's not getting better anytime soon. I have already decided, as soon as I am able, I am not going to support this broken city with my tax dollars any longer. Definitely leaving the city, might leave the county too, but definitely don't want to be giving LA any more of my money.
1: Danger to the community. Okay.
2: This is really unhealthy for everybody, not just for the people.
0: And of course, even though this is locked off and the kids can't use this pedestrian walkway, there's people living in it.
2: You see, we got a school right here, Soto Street Elementary School. And we got all this trash right here.
1: Juan has hundreds of requests for cleanups on his phone. Others reach out to him through direct messages on Instagram. We were asked not to identify this user who not only thanked Juan for his work, but offered criticism directed at the city of LA for not coming to pick up garbage near their home, a message Juan says he hears frequently.
0: That's right, because you're supposed to have a system in this city called 311, whether you call them or you have an app. And if you see a giant pile of garbage, you let the city know about it, and then the city's supposed to clean it up. That does not happen. Whether it's for garbage, whether it's for potholes, Karen Bass can say till she's blue in the face that 311 works, it does not. And they just revamped the app and it still doesn't work.
2: The neighbor says, oh, I put a request on 311 app and it's already 5 months and they never show up.
0: The city cannot do the basics. And that's why Karen Bass is a failure, Nithya Raman is a failure, nearly every member of the city council is a failure.
2: So that's where I go and clean it, because 311 is not doing going to pick it up.
0: You know, solving homelessness, that's a complicated thing. You know, dealing with our infrastructure grid, that's a complicated thing. You know, it's not complicated and we'll get the residents to believe in government real quickly. Pick up the trash. You want to feel safe? Nothing makes you feel safer than seeing people out and about during the day being paid to pick up trash. I saw that when I was traveling internationally, whether I was in Dublin or I was in Amsterdam or I was in Madrid, very, very, very clean cities. And Madrid is a massive, massive city, but you saw people being paid to pick up trash. And professionally, it looked great. In fact, I was in San Francisco a few months ago, stayed in Union Square. And Union Square used to have a bad rap. But you know what really made me feel safe was seeing all the trash cans and seeing people paid to pick up the trash. When you have a clean city, all of a sudden you have a safer city. Doesn't mean everything's better, but it looks better. And looks are very important.
3: Almost like
0: LA looks filthy and it's unsafe.
3: City should be embarrassed.
2: More than embarrassed, because this is not a third world country.
1: After request for an interview regarding Juan's efforts and the performance of the city's 311 program, we were given the following statement. LA Sanitation and Environment's dedicated crews work day and night to respond to reports of illegal dumping.
0: Well, if that was true, then Juan wouldn't be needed.
1: On average, reports of illegal dumping are addressed in 48 to 72 hours, with proactive cleaning occurring routinely in known hotspot areas.
0: 30 seconds ago in this story, someone said they didn't get a response for 5 months.
1: Of the 80 service requests Mr. Nala has submitted through MyLA 311 since its relaunch in March of 2025, all have been addressed and closed. But it does seem for every case closed, another one opens. Philip Palmer, ABC 7 Eyewitness News.
0: And then, of course, you have to remember Karen Bass's BS State of the City address. Remember how she had two of them? Because one of them she disguised as a campaign rally. She actually invited Juan Nala to the State of the City, gave him a huge shout out because he deserves the honors. He is a true hero. I don't want to pick up that stuff. And she says, you know,

0: know what? I don't want to just support you. I want to partner with you, which you would think, oh, put this guy in charge of LA City Sin? That's a great idea. No, no, no, no, no. It was hollow, empty words once again. It meant nothing. They did not partner with Juan Nala. They're not even paying for his cleanups. They're just giving him a little lip service and not addressing the problem. But I love that guy. I think he's doing a great job, not only at making LA just a little bit cleaner, but highlighting this issue and our inaction to do the basics. Pick up the trash. It's not that hard. Hell, we have this huge problem of we don't want to put people in jail. Well, whether it's the little bastards at the street takeovers, the people looting the 7-Elevens, graffiti, what have you, let's just go back to mandatory community service and have everybody who's doing things they're not supposed to be doing forced to pick up trash. If someone gets caught illegal dumping, forget the fine, force them to pick up trash. There, I just solved it. Maybe I should run for mayor. Hell no. Not even putting that out there. I would never get into politics. I'd rather sit on the sideline and make fun of politicians. It's the News Blitz. I like to be liked way too much to get into politics. It's the News Blitz with Randy Wang on KABC.
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2: Problems near the 4-level interchange in downtown L.A. 110 northbound past the 101 Hollywood Freeway. Hearing about a solo crash blocking one of the middle lanes. North 110, your stop and go from the 405 up to the 5 Golden State Freeway. East 105 before Vermont Avenue. It's a 3-vehicle collision taking up the right-hand lane. East 105 slows from Aviation Boulevard to the 605. Now watch for metal debris in lanes on the West 105 before Prairie Avenue.
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3: 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Hey, this is exciting. 790 KABC welcomes Bachman Turner Overdrive, BTO, at the Bank of America Performing Arts Center in Thousand Oaks. 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Tickets furnished by Needlelander Concerts. Good luck dialing. If I haven't mentioned it before, let me make sure you're well aware. We have a live event in just a week and a half. We're going to be broadcasting live from Pineapple Hill Saloon and Grill from noon to three. It's going to be a great time, and it's all the more important that you come to this event for the John Phillips Show. So we're going to be there with our friends from Howard Jarvis Taxpayer Association talking about Prop 43. But I found out about a week ago today that there's even more significance about this event that we're going to be doing at one of our favorite places to do live events in Southern California, the legendary Pineapple Hill Saloon and Grill. Pineapple Hill was actually the first place we did a live remote after COVID. And I remember that event very well because we weren't sure our people feel safe to come out, and the place was packed. It was a fantastic, fantastic event. Got to meet so many people that have come back to our events over the years. This may very well be our last event at the Pineapple Hill, because I found out last week that Pineapple Hill, which is run by our friend Angela Marsden, is being forced out of their lease and being forced to close. A developer has bought the shopping center where Pineapple Hill has been for nearly 50 years, and they want to renovate it and turn it into, you guessed it, mixed-use apartments with some kind of grocery store on the bottom like everywhere else. And that means that Pineapple Hill has like less than 60 days before they have to close. I don't know what the exact date is, but our event is next Friday, and I want you to come out and support Pineapple Hill. If you live in the San Fernando Valley, you only have so many chances to get out there. So get out there, support the wait staff, support Angela. If you got any ideas on, you know, what we can do to keep this business going, you know, go talk to them over there, or send me an email. I don't know if there's something that can be done, but I sure would love it. Angela was on the John Phillips Show today at 1:30. I actually have the interview that's going to post on our YouTube channel tomorrow morning at 7:30 a.m. Wait, did I put it at 7:30? Let me see. When did I have it scheduled? 8:15 in the morning. And it is an impact.

0: insightful, powerful interview because Angela gets real and she gets emotional. And it highlights a very interesting problem that I never thought about. You know, over the last 6 years during COVID, you heard a lot about eviction protections, eviction defense. Hey, that's one of the things in Measure ULA, the mansion tax. We're going to have eviction protections so nobody gets kicked out of their apartment. Well, while we may have a lot stronger tenant protections than we've ever had before in the city of LA for renters, we don't have any kind of protections for small businesses that are renting commercial space. And that if a landlord decides to put you month to month and say, you got 60 days and you got to get out, it doesn't matter that you've been a good paying tenant. It doesn't matter that you're following all the rules and regulations. In fact, there's no recourse for you, which is kind of interesting. And of course, this is something that we're going to see a lot more of. As SB 79 has taken effect, there is more incentive for large developers to buy all kinds of swaths of land and redevelop them vertically, which I'm sure you can make the argument that, yeah, we're in a housing crisis and we got to build the housing stock, but at what cost? There are so few legitimate mom and pop neighborhood bars in the San Fernando Valley left. And this was one of the best ones. And the fact that, Chinese developer says, we got to build a giant apartment building here. Of course, they get a rubber stamp from the state of California, from the city of Los Angeles. And as we're running in a mayor's race, where both Karen Bass and Nithya Raman want to talk about how pro-small business they are, have either of them reached out to Pineapple Hill? Say, hey, what can we do? Can we help you find a place to relocate? Can we waive some fees? No, I don't think they've said a damn thing, but I really wish they would. Seem like an easy win to attract a whole bunch of people, do something solid for this community. Hell, Rick Caruso, why don't you reach out? You know, you've got plenty of shopping centers. Maybe we can move the Pineapple Hill in there. I don't know what the answer is, but the one thing you can do, support them while they're still open out there in Sherman Oaks and come out to our event and support them. We're going to be there on that beautiful patio in Sherman Oaks off of Van Nuys and Milbank on Friday, September 4th from noon to 3. And you better show up. You know why? Because I'm flying back from Santa Fe just to do this event. And I don't want to be the person that traveled the furthest to get there, although I probably will be. But would love to see you down there. It'll be a great time. And then I get back on a plane and go right back to Santa Fe for my little weekend. Thank you all so much for being a part of this show as we only have a few days left here together in this time slot. But of course, I'm not going anywhere. I'm on the John Phillips Show every single day from noon to 3, hosting the Accountability Podcast. You can always keep in touch. Someone asked me if the email address is going away. I'm like, of course not. You can always send me an email at randywangradio@gmail.com. And we'll be here tomorrow. And we'll be here Friday for the last two episodes ever of the News Blitz. And then starting Monday, you got Bongino from 3 to 5, MoTech 5 to 6, and Guy Benson from 9 to 10. Thank you all so much for listening. I'll see you tomorrow. It's the News Blitz with Randy Wang on KABC.
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3: California Attorney General Rob Bonta is planning to sue the Trump administration again within days. It comes after the U.S. Supreme Court allowed the president to continue seeking new limits on the use of mail-in ballots for now. California officials are looking to block Trump's desired changes from taking effect. Governor Gavin Newsom says the Trump administration is planning to disenfranchise voters across the country. About 80% of California's voters voted by mail in 2024, as did about 30% of voters nationwide. Some Californians can now use their electric cars to power their homes, Dina Kodiak explains.
4: PG&E is expanding its Vehicle to Everything program to more cars. Special charging equipment installed in electric vehicles lets power flow both ways so electric cars can act as backup batteries for homes. This could help the power grid during extreme weather and high demand. PG&E recommends charging cars when electricity is cheap and using them to power homes when rates are high. The company is offering incentives to help people afford the technology.
3: An investigation is underway after a man was shot and killed by Tustin police yesterday. Officers say

0: was armed with a knife when officers responded to a domestic violence call. Police say the man advanced on them before they opened fire. When they entered the apartment on Walnut Avenue, they found a woman dead inside of the home. The Orange County District Attorney's Office is conducting an investigation. And the federal government ordered water cuts for California, Nevada, and Arizona, Tammy Trujillo reports.
1: The two biggest reservoirs in the U.S. are running low, and the Colorado River that supplies them is suffering from years of drought and climate change. So starting next year, California, Nevada, and Arizona will get just over 1 million acre feet less Colorado River water each year for 2 years. That means Arizona will lose 760,000 acre feet, California 440,000, and Nevada 50,000 each year.
0: That's the latest. I'm Jordan Christmas.
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7: Problems near the four-level interchange in downtown L.A. 110 northbound past the 101 Hollywood Freeway. Hearing about a solo crash blocking one of the middle lanes. North 110, your stop and go from the 405 up to the 5 Golden State Freeway. East 105 before Vermont Avenue. It's a three-vehicle collision taking up the right-hand lane. East 105 slows from Aviation Boulevard to the 605. Now watch for metal debris in lanes on the west 105 before Prairie Avenue.
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16: 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I'm Susan Shelley with the Howard Jarvis Taxpayers Association, the most influential taxpayer advocacy group in California, and we are fighting for you, the taxpayer in California, the person who gets the bills. 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Of course, we'll work for you anyway. 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Strengthen this great organization. There are not enough people fighting for you in California. Boy, there are people voting for tax increases and voting for sales tax enabling legislation and voting for increasing various expenses into the future. And you can't count on anybody, but you can count on the Howard Jarvis Taxpayers Association. We are at 800-222-5222, 800-222-5222 if you'd like to give us a call. And don't forget that we are fighting to campaign for Yes on 43. That's the Local Taxpayer Protection Act to save Proposition 13. It will put back the two-thirds vote requirement to pass local special taxes. It will make it

0: harder to pass tax increases after the courts carved loopholes that made it easier for special interests to crawl through and raise your taxes without a two-thirds vote. We're fixing that. Yes on 43. You can go to yeson43.com and sign up for free yard signs, free door hangers. We'll send you all kinds of campaign swag. And a week from Friday, we'll be at Pineapple Hill in Sherman Oaks, out there on the patio at Pineapple Hill Saloon and Grill with the John Phillips Show. Live from noon to 3, we'll have signs, we'll have people, and we will have the president of HJTA who joins me tonight. So happy he's here, John Kupal. Welcome, John. How are you?
1: I'm well. I'm looking forward to that event. John Phillips is always a hoot, and the KABC has been so good to us. They've been that's always a good event at the Pineapple Hill. I've only been there a couple times, being from Northern California, but it's an enjoyable venue, and we really hope a lot of people come out, pick up some lawn signs, some door hangers. We'll have a lot of stuff there, and we'll explain not only Proposition 43, why Prop 43, of course, is Howard Jarvis's top priority, but there are other measures on the ballot too. You know, one of the things, Susan, we experience this all the time, is that when it comes to tax and spending and freedom issues, we get the calls. They've already started. They'll be through September and October. What do you guys recommend? What do you guys recommend? So we will be publishing our recommendations in the upcoming Taxing Times. It will be on our website. We will have all our ballot recommendations. There are even a few local measures that we've taken a position on. We can't take positions on all the local measures, but some of the bigger ones we have. And look, folks, you're going to be asked to think a lot, and you're going to be asked to research a lot, because it's not just ballot measures, it's candidates. We're very engaged in supporting those candidates who will protect your interests, and we will tell you the truth about whether or not a particular candidate is pro Prop 13 or anti-Prop 13, and you can't go by their campaign ads. Their campaign ads will claim that they are the biggest tax fighter since Ronald Reagan and Howard Jarvis, and yet you see them voting for either tax increases or tax authorizations, a slightly different way to raise taxes, or they support mega bonds, putting California families further into debt. So, look, we have a lot of resources. Susan does a super job on the Taxing Times. Again, that'll be coming out pretty soon. And but I look forward to coming down to a week from Friday for the John Phillips Room. Yep.
0: Yeah, it'll be a blast. September 4th from noon to 3, Pineapple Hill Saloon and Grill in Sherman Oaks, California. If you've never been there, it's a lot of fun. The food's great, lots of great people, and we're out in an outdoor patio, which is a beautiful setting, and it's lots of free parking, very easy access off the freeway, and you'll really enjoy it. September 4th, Pineapple Hill, noon. Join us. And then we have another one coming up in Long Beach. So if you live closer to Long Beach than Sherman Oaks, mark your calendar for October 9th, because we'll be at Gladstone's in Long Beach, which is a great venue also, and we'll have a great time there. So it's the live John Phillips Show with us and free yard signs. What else would be a better thing to do with your afternoon? Come on over. It'll be fun. So Prop 43, let's explain a little bit about what Prop 43 is. When Prop 13 passed in 1978, it didn't just cap property taxes. People are pretty familiar with that part of it, where it capped the growth of property taxes and allowed you to stay in your home. Even though the value was shooting up, you were not taxed on the value. You were taxed based on your purchase price plus an inflation adjustment. So that's one of the things that Prop 13 did, and it cut the tax rate. So instead of a 2.67% statewide average, it was only 1% and locked in the Constitution, which is where these things need to be. There were other protections in Prop 13 that are less well known, but one of the things it did was require all local taxes to go on the ballot. And as it came down to us through various decisions and more initiatives, general taxes, where it goes into the general fund and your elected officials can decide how to spend it, those need a simple majority, 50% plus one vote. But special taxes, where it goes to a particular interest, a particular purpose, those need a two-thirds vote to pass. Or they did, until 2017, when the California Supreme Court decided to create an exception. And they did this with ambiguous language, without really saying.

0: seeing that there was a reason that they could do it, they did it. And then the appellate courts ran with it. And there were decisions and decisions and decisions up and down the state that widened this loophole. And here's how it works now. They need a two-thirds vote if they're put on the ballot by a government body, like a city council or a board of supervisors. But if they're put on the ballot by a, quote, citizens group, they don't. If signatures on petitions raise taxes, doesn't need a two-thirds. It passes with 50% plus one vote. This is a made-up loophole, and people in California are paying billions of dollars a year in taxes that they should not have had to pay, including a sales tax and a mansion tax in Los Angeles. Should not have had to pay that. Taxes in San Francisco, taxes in Fresno, taxes in San Diego. You should not have had to pay them. They should have had a two-thirds vote requirement. But the court said they didn't need it because it was a citizens tax increase. But John, who are these citizens who are trying to raise taxes?
1: Well, the citizens group can be any coalition of special interests or the government itself. In the case of the transit tax in the Bay Area, the five counties, the citizens group was actually created by statute, a government action. The California legislature created a group, a coalition of government entities that could propose a particular tax as long as they went out and got signatures. When the Upland decision came down, and that was the 2017 decision, came down, we warned the courts that this would lead to collusion between special interests and government. And we were poo-poo, no, it won't do that. Well, of course, that's immediately what happened. So now we have a case like in San Francisco, where it was the actual Board of Supervisors who considered a tax, putting it on the ballot themselves, and then they realized that, oh no, that we need a two-thirds vote. So some of the members of the Board of Supervisors formed their own citizens committee, even though they were sitting members of the Board of Supervisors. So look, this is just a sham. I mean, Susan, one of the questions I was asked today by a reporter is, well, why should voters vote for a two-thirds vote for special taxes? And I said, because they've already done it twice. They did it in 1978, and they did it in 1996 with Proposition 218, our Right to Vote on Taxes Act. The people of the state of California, the body politic of this state, has made it clear they want a two-thirds vote for special taxes. And yet, it's the courts that come in and create these loopholes. Why? Because the courts are part of government too. I used to believe, Susan, that the courts would be a little bit more nonpartisan, not result-oriented, and that's the way it used to be. I used to win cases back in the days when I was a litigator. I would win cases before progressive courts, but they were applying the law and the facts to the particular case at hand, and I felt like I was getting a fair shake. Susan, as you know, any semblance of impartiality with the California legislature was dispelled 2 years ago when the California Supreme Court took a duly qualified initiative, the earlier version of this initiative, a duly qualified initiative. They ripped it off the ballot, and obviously that stunned us. The headline in the Wall Street Journal the next day was "Democracy Dies in California," and so we've had to come back with a scaled down version, and this version is significantly scaled down from all the things we wanted to do, but it does restore one of the most important protections in Proposition 13, which is the two-thirds vote for special taxes. There are other things we want to do, transfer taxes, Prop 19. We want to go back and revisit that, but we're going to have to take these issues one at a time, and the one we want to take care of right now in November is the two-thirds vote for special taxes. If we don't get that back, then that bodes poorly for our future efforts.
0: It sure does. And the way that some of these appellate court decisions are written, there's no limit to what you could do with a local
1: Right.
0: initiative. You could essentially wipe out the whole Constitution because It's a citizen's initiative, and the Constitution doesn't constrain it. Well, that's crazy. We can't have that. So what does our initiative do? It's not our initiative anymore because we made some changes to it, and we got something good as a result of that, which we can talk about. But it's a ballot measure. It's Proposition

0: 43, it closes this loophole and brings back the requirement for a two-thirds vote for special taxes in all cases. It makes it harder to raise your taxes. Yes, on 43, make it harder to raise your taxes. It's really simple. There's nothing else in it. It's very, very clear. And on the ballot, it's going to be called limits voters' ability to raise revenues. Well, what does that mean? That means it limits voters' ability to raise taxes. It limits tax increases. So that's what you have to remember. Yes, on 43, it limits tax increases. It makes it harder to raise your taxes. We'll be talking about this all the way to November 3rd, but mark your calendar for October 5th because that's when you're going to get your ballot in the mail. And you want to vote early. You want to make sure you get your ballot in before you forget to vote on this really important measure and so many other things that we'll talk about. Let's take a call from Ken in San Jose. Thank you for calling, Ken. Welcome.
1: Hi. Okay, my question is, does the recent Supreme Court decision endorsing President Trump's executive order restricting mail-in ballots, which sounds good for us, does that apply in California?
0: Well, the answer is not this year, because it's going to be challenged. What's happened is the president did an executive order which affected how the Postal Service will treat ballots. And the executive order was challenged, and the Supreme Court just said, well, you challenged it too early. There isn't even a rule yet. How do you know you're going to be harmed by it? And for that reason, you have to wait for the final rule. So the Postal Service put out the final rule, I think, on Friday. And now there's a final rule. So maybe the final rule comes out this week, and then as soon as it comes out, there will be lawsuits against it, and that's all going to go through the courts again. So whatever happens, it's not going to affect this election. It's just too late. But the idea that the federal government doesn't have to run the Postal Service for the benefit of state elections is kind of an interesting question. What do you think of that, John?
2: Yeah, the ruling was relatively narrow, but there was some sunshine in there, as I've heard about it. I have not read the case, but it does make it, it really relieves the post office of their responsibility to process these ballots in a way that states want them to. And so I think it may, in fact, inspire people to get their ballots in earlier, which is a good thing. It did not outlaw mailed-in ballots. I mean, mailed-in ballots is impermissible in many other states, except in very limited circumstances like military people overseas, the elderly. But we clearly need better election integrity. These smudges on signatures, this ability of people to bring in a bushel basket of ballots, that has to be restricted. And I think not this election cycle, as you said, but soon we may see some federal legislation prohibiting people just from harvesting ballots, because we know that people go out and they just collect ballots, and that they fill out ballots for other people, which is illegal, but there's no way to police it. So we need election integrity. That's no reason not to vote. I remember there was a book by Hugh Hewitt on election integrity, and the title of the book was, If It's Not Close, They Can't Cheat. So on anything on our side of a election matter, we have to basically win by 5 points, a minimum of 5 points on election night, in order to ensure that ballots don't mysteriously appear 2 days after the election and somebody finds them in a trash bin or something like that. We have to really buttress election integrity in the state of California, because we are one of the worst states when it comes to people's confidence that the elections are fair.
0: You are listening to the Howard Jarvis Radio Show. I'm Susan Shelley with the Howard Jarvis Taxpayers Association, here with John Kupal, president of HJTA. And you can be a member of this great organization. Go to hjta.org, sign up for the free email alerts, be a member, and join us. We'll have a great time on September 4th, a week from Friday, okay. We'll be at Pineapple Hill promoting our Yes on 43 campaign.

0: with the John Phillips Show. So that's going to be fun. Mark your calendar and join us. We're at 800-222-5222. If you'd like to give us a call, 800-222-5222. You know, John, there's something on the ballot this year that fixes some of the election integrity problems, and that's Proposition 39, the Voter ID Act. It does not restrict mail ballots. It just simply requires that if you're using a mail ballot, you have to put a four-digit number on there that can be matched to your voter registration. And you can get a new ID with a new number that you only use for voting, so you don't have to use anything else. So that would certainly clean up a lot of the problems.
1: Well, you know, according to the opponents, it's going to restrict people's right to vote. You know, the most ridiculous arguments you've ever heard against voter ID. You know, clearly anything that makes the integrity of the ballot better is something that the progressives oppose. And that should tell you something right there. Look, having to prove that you are the person voting through some sort of a code on a four-digit social security number or whatever it is, we need to make sure that anybody who's legally entitled to vote should vote. We would encourage everybody who is legally entitled to vote to vote. But if you're not legally entitled to vote, you can't vote, and you can't vote 10 times, and you can't vote 100 times. Citizens should be able to vote one time, and we should be able to determine that when you vote, you are who you say you are. And that's all Prop 39 does. And I think it polls overwhelmingly in support. But the amount of money that will be spent against it, trying to dissemble and obfuscate what it does and outright lie, we're already seeing the lies coming out about how it's going to restrict the right to vote. And of course, it does no such thing. But people need to be aware that HJTA is a strong yes on Prop 39.
0: Well, one of the things that's kind of unique in California is the right to vote on taxes, which you have because of the Howard Jarvis Taxpayers Association and John Kupal and Proposition 218 in 1996 and Prop 13 in 1978. You have the right to vote on taxes. Well, how many times have you watched a tax pass after being behind on election night and you wonder, are all those ballots from real voters? We need to have security. So there's billions of dollars at stake, and it's your money. We need to have confidence that the people who are voting are entitled to vote and that it's not fictional, it's not counterfeit. We just need some basic verification. And 36 states have voter ID. I don't know if everybody knows that. I'm pretty sure that none of them have reinstated tyranny of any kind against women or minorities or anybody else. 36 states have voter ID. 24 require a photo, and 12 don't require a photo, but they all require voter ID. And this would simply add California to that list of very reasonable states that check to make sure that the voters are who they say they are.
1: Exactly. Wasn't there a situation, I think it was Long Beach, when there was a tax on the ballot where we had defeated it on election night? But as the days went on, the gap closed, and as soon as the tax proposal got a handful of votes over the opposition, they declared it, it passed.
0: Exactly.
1: You know, as soon as it crossed the finish line, they declared it to have passed. That was the sneakiest, and then we worked with a group to challenge that, and they wanted to make people pay tens of thousands of dollars.
0: Hundreds of thousands of dollars. For a recount.
1: And so, you know, there's something, you know, was it Macbeth, something rotten in Denmark here? There's something very bad and dishonest happening here. And they can claim till they're blue in the face that elections are secure in California. I don't believe it for a moment.
0: Well, there are a lot of vulnerabilities. And with election integrity, you have to prevent the problem from happening, because after the election, it's too late to do anything about it.
1: Right.
0: So you have to prevent it. And interestingly, that ballot harvesting law that you're talking about, that was signed by Governor Jerry Brown after two previous governors had vetoed it. Gray Davis vetoed it. Arnold Schwarzenegger vetoed it. They both said, well, you know, we have concerns about the vulnerability to fraud that this would create if you have total strangers who are allowed to pick up

0: anybody's ballot and deliver big stacks of them. We have concerns that too many people are handling ballots and it's not secure. And they vetoed that law, but Governor Jerry Brown, for some reason, signed it. And now anyone can pick up ballots and deliver an unlimited amount to the county.
1: We've seen many election laws change to the detriment of citizen taxpayers in the last 12 years. Once the majority party secured a one-party rule in the state of California, they have passed law after law. They have passed laws in the middle of an election cycle to change the rules. They did that with a recall effort. But this is the danger of one-party rule in the state of California. Really opens us up to all kinds of nefarious activity.
0: Yeah, it's unfortunate that there's no verification of identity at the polls. The signatures on the poll books are never verified.
1: No.
0: And so people could walk in and give someone else's address and get their ballot. And you, even if you know it's fraudulent, you can't refuse to give them the ballot. The poll workers have to give them the ballot. You could walk in and say, I'm Clint Eastwood, and this is my address in Carmel. And I could walk in and say, I'm Kim Kardashian, and this is my address in Calabasas. And if we have the right information, they would give us those ballots.

0: I'm Chris Jakimic. 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
2: 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We are the Howard Jarvis Taxpayers Association, 800-222-5222 if you would like to give us a call. I'm Susan Shelley here with John Kupal, president of HJTA, and we'll be back after the break.

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1: KABC. A dangerous drug-resistant fungus is spreading in the U.S., and California has the most cases. Tammy Trujillo has the details.
2: This year, California has reported 972 cases of Candida auris, a yeast that can cause serious infections and is often hard to treat. It mostly affects people who are already very sick or use medical devices like breathing tubes. Symptoms can include fever, low blood pressure, fast heartbeat, low body temperature, or ear pain. The fungus is not a risk to healthy people or hospital visitors.
1: And L.A. Dodgers star Shohei Ohtani is about a week away from returning to the starting rotation. The two-way player threw live batting practice over the weekend in his latest step forward. Ohtani is expected to start during the Blue Crew's next homestand, which starts September 1st. He hasn't pitched because of knee soreness. That's the latest. I'm Jordan Christmas.
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4: A pair of problems on the West 101 Ventura Freeway. First in Studio City, past Coldwater Canyon, a two-vehicle crash is clearing from the left-hand lane. Up ahead in Sherman Oaks on the West 101 before Sepulveda Boulevard, a stalled SUV is clearing from the left-hand lane of the roadway. And the West 101, you're slow from the North Hollywood Freeway split to Balboa Boulevard. 10 eastbound transition to the South 605, watch for an SUV that ran out of gas. It's blocking lanes of the connector road.
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0: I'm Chris Jakimic. I served in the United States Air Force, and I deployed 3 times. 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
2: Of living when you hold down tax increases, it's a great measure. 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And you can get free signs, free door hangers, all kinds of campaign swag. 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You don't have to lift a finger, just hand them out to people, and you'll find that everyone is grateful to know there's something good on the ballot. There's a couple of good things on the ballot, but this one especially, Yes on 43. And join us on September 4th, a week from Friday, at Pineapple Hill. We're going to be at the Pineapple Hill Saloon and Grill in Sherman Oaks with the John Phillips Show, a live remote broadcast for 3 hours from noon to 3. I'll be there, and so will John Kupal, president of HJTA, who joins me tonight. Hi, John.
3: How you doing?
2: I'm all right. So we were going to talk about Proposition 3, which is the increase in income tax rates, but it's really an extension of income tax rates, but they're supposed to expire, so it's an increase in income tax rates.
3: Well, here's the deal. There was a Prop 30 on the ballot back in, let's see, when was that? It was 2012. 2012, unless I'm mistaken, was about 14 years ago, and that was an increase, proposed increase, for the income tax rates, pushing California's highest income tax rate at the time up to 12.3%. It's now 13.3%. But in the ballot argument, the then Attorney General, guess who the Attorney General was back in 2012? Let me give you a guess. She ran for president and did poorly.
2: That would be Attorney General Kamala Harris.
3: Yes, it was Attorney General. So the title was a temporary tax. Temporary tax increases in both sales and income taxes, by the way. And the argument in favor of Prop 30 used the phrases temporary 5 times. All new revenue is temporary. Prop 30's taxes are temporary. And the word temporarily in the rebuttal arguments. The proponents were the CTA president, California Teachers Association, and law enforcement professionals who signed the ballot argument in favor, repeatedly promising that Prop 30's new taxes were temporary. They have since been extended once. Now they're back again. They want to extend these taxes for a few more years. They want to make them permanent at this point. So any notion that these taxes were going to be temporary is, of course, is false. They're much like regulations. Ronald Reagan famously said, there's no such thing as a temporary regulation. And I think he was right on that. And I think it equally applies to taxes. So here's the problem. Here's the real problem. If we extend these income tax rates to remain where they are, California already has the highest income tax rates in California at 13.3%. A lot of people don't pay that high amount, but even the base level tax for most citizens, even middle class, is 9.3%, and taxes just go up from there. That 9.3% by itself is substantially higher than almost any other state. I mean, our lowest tax rates are higher than most states' highest taxes. And at the same time, Susan, here's the real problem. Other states are heading in the other direction. Other states have already eliminated all their income tax rates, all their income taxes. Florida has not had an income tax. Texas, Alaska, Nevada, adjacent to the state of California. This is why you see so many Californians moving just across the border into Nevada to avoid California's draconian income tax rates.

0: Other states like Iowa and Arizona have adopted laws that are starting to lower their income tax rates whenever there's revenue growth. So revenue growth pays for lower tax rates, and once those lower tax rates are in place, they don't go back up. So the rest of the nation, most of the rest of the nation, not certainly New York, but most of the rest of the nation have wised up and are slowly eliminating, reducing, or eliminating their income taxes. California, not so much, 13.3%, and it can actually be up to over 14% if you are a very high wage earner and pushed into that next bracket because of certain withholdings. But really, this is one of the reasons we've seen over 2 million people move out of the state of California in terms of net domestic outmigration. This is movement in and among the several states. More people moving out than moving in. This is a death by a thousand cuts. People have various tolerance for pay tax pain. There are a lot of us who are going to be staying in the state of California. We're going to stay and fight. But the reality is, a lot of people, unfortunately, and many of our friends, I know you've had friends move out of state. I've had a lot of friends move out of state. And it's too bad. They miss California, but they don't miss the taxes.
1: That is so true. And the idea that the wealthy in California don't pay their quote fair share, this is such a flexible term that seems to apply to anything anyone wants to take from anybody. And an example of that is this wealth tax, Proposition 40, which probably has some very serious constitutional problems the way it's drafted,
0: Yes.
1: according to Caltax. But even without that, I mean, it's just the idea that the government just reaches in and takes 5% of everything you own. It doesn't seem like that's fair to me. It just
0: Well,
1: doesn't.
0: not only that, but the language of the proposal is so broad, and it vests way too much discretion in the hands of the legislature that the legislature can actually start lowering the limits and not take that issue back to the voters. So this is really an invitation to make this far more than a one-time tax. This is going to be a recurring tax, much like Prop 30, the representations back in 2012 that this is a temporary tax. If you believe that, then you would also believe the representations that Prop 40 is a one-time tax. If you're smart, you won't believe that for a moment.
1: Well, you're right, the legislature can rewrite it. It's in the measure itself that the legislature can rewrite it for anything that advances the objectives of the act. The objectives of the act is to take a lot of money from people. So they could bring it down well below $1 billion. They could bring it down to cover your home equity if they want to, and your retirement account, even your tax-free where your Roth account where you've already paid the taxes on it, they could include that. But there are a couple of things on the ballot that take the teeth out of that. So let's talk about Prop 41 and Prop 42. What do those do?
0: Well, one of them rolls back, would provide such substantial oversight over the spending of the new revenue that it would make the value of that initiative significantly lessened. 41 and 42 are clearly defensive measures. I think they're designed to take the teeth out of Prop 40, but I think the focus really should be on 40 itself. And in the event that more than one passes, they do have one of the other ones does have the effect of neutralizing the negative effects of Prop 40.
1: So we at HJTA are a no on 40, but we're a yes on 41, yes on 42, and yes on 43, which is our measure, the Local Taxpayer Protection Act, to save Prop 13. And if you want to get free yard signs, free door hangers, help everybody understand how important this is, go to yeson43.com, sign up, and we will send you stuff. Happy to deliver yard signs right to your door. And send you free door hangers and all kinds of other campaign swag. We are out there in the streets with a grassroots campaign, and we're very excited because it's so well received and everybody's excited about it. And it's nice to have something on there that's really protecting taxpayers because This is a tough state for taxpayers.

0: taxpayers. The cost of living is high. The taxes keep going up. One of the things that we've been hearing from the opponents of Prop 43 is that this is going to end fire department funding. Because if you can't have this loophole to pass special taxes without a two-thirds vote, how are we going to fund the fire department? And I have the answer to that for you. It is in the government code, section 25642, that all the county boards of supervisors in the state of California, all of them, have the express general authority to appropriate money for fire protection. In other words, they can take money out of the general fund, and instead of spending it on, let's just say, lower priorities, they can spend it on the fire department, even if the fire department is in a special district that relies on its own taxes. The counties can fund the fire department, and they should, because that's an essential public service, and it should be funded ahead of all the other things that everybody wants in the budget when they're lobbying for things. It should be funded first. And what about fire districts? Are they allowed to accept that money? Yes, they are. That's Health and Safety Code 13898, which gives them express general authority to accept revenue from any of the government entities, regional, federal, local, or any individual for any lawful purpose of the district. So the idea that the only way to replace aging fire trucks, to build new 911 systems that are modern, all these things that they always talk about on the ballot, if you don't vote for this, there will be no one to come when you have a stroke. That's what it said on the ballot 2 years ago for a county tax in Los Angeles. You're going to have a stroke and no one will be able to come. We don't have the equipment. It's not true. It's not true. The county of Los Angeles has a $50 billion budget. And this tax increase 2 years ago was designed to raise $152 million, which is budget dust in a $50 billion budget. So this is just a scam, to be truthful. It's kind of a trick to make you raise your own taxes. So we want to make sure that special taxes always require a two-thirds vote. That guarantees plenty of vetting and plenty of opportunity to see what the real budget looks like. To cut a loophole in that and say it doesn't need a two-thirds vote and it can pass with less is just a recipe for raising the cost of living.
1: You know, what you just described is a variation of what we used to call the Washington Monument Syndrome. And that is, whenever the federal government was threatening a shutdown and the people in D.C. wanted to really inflict as much pain as possible, they would threaten to shut down the Smithsonian or the Washington Monument, one of the most popular tourist attractions in Washington, D.C. That, no, I'm sorry, it's closed because the government's closed. Well, they don't talk about the $40,000 toilet seat that the Pentagon bought. That's not what they cut out. They offer up as sacrificial lambs the most popular and needed public programs out there. And at the local level, what you just described, they don't talk about cutting their travel budget. They don't talk about maybe skipping a year on repaneling their offices or new office furniture or expanding their staffs. I forget in the county of Los Angeles, how many staff people work for each supervisor? It's more staff than state legislators, more staff than Congress, members of Congress. And so they don't talk about saving money there. They talk about, we have aging fire trucks. And, one thing they could do, Susan, that's not very expensive, is they could actually fill water reservoirs. So when there is a fire, they could actually have water to put in the fire hydrants. Because unless I'm mistaken, that was a big problem with the Palisades fire.
0: That was a big problem. Empty reservoirs, no water in the hydrants, and it was a bad situation. Lots of blame to go around in that fire, but certainly LADWP did not do its job. because that reservoir was, there were two reservoirs, but the larger one was built specifically because there was a serious fire in the 1960s. And right. So the reservoir was built to make sure that there would be water to fight fires if it ever happened again. And there was no water in the reservoir because reasons. I don't know. They wanted to get another bid for some part of a repair to a cover. And so the thing sat empty while they chased down all of these contracts to repair it. And that's a pretty bad reason. So the city is probably on the hook for some liability there, and that's not going to be good for the city budget, which is already under strain because we have unlimited liability for the Olympics. Did you know that? The city of Los Angeles agreed to unlimited cost overruns. We're going to cover unlimited cost overruns with city tax dollars. We are gold medal suckers in this city. This is not going well.
1: Well, you know, they promise that it will go well, that it should be no financial liability because it will make money, and they promise us it will work out, much like high-speed rail has worked out so well for the state of California.
0: It's going well. There's no track. There's no train. There's no federal money. There's no private investment.
1: And there's losing support big time. Even the Democrats in Sacramento are like, they're like, guys, your clock is running. But the bad news is when they talk about where we're going to find the money, the $1 billion a year that is still appropriated to this project is wasted money, and everybody knows it. You want an extra $1 billion for fire safety? There, it's sitting right in front of you. It's so frustrating.
0: It's very frustrating, and it's kind of a national joke that California can't build a train. Yeah. And even at LAX, at the airport, there's a little tiny 2-mile train, 2.5-mile train that's supposed to be a people mover, and they can't get that finished. That's years over schedule, $1 billion over budget. It's inexplicable why this state can't build transportation.
1: Yeah, it used to be back in the day, California, the Caltrans back in the 60s, and I know this because my father was the head of the transportation agency in the state of Iowa. And Caltrans back in the 60s was known as the gold standard of state transportation agencies. And now it is known as one of the worst. And I don't really blame a lot of the people who work for Caltrans. It's just that there are now so many restrictions that when they build a project, it used to be you could spend X amount of dollars for every freeway mile. Now it's 10X, whatever, because of all the add-ons, the restrictions, and the labor requirements. And it again, this is another example of how we're not getting value for our tax dollars.
0: That's the truth. And the taxes are very high in this state. We have the highest state sales tax rate, and then all the local taxes on top of it. We have the highest income tax rates. We have, I think it's the highest gas tax. It fluctuates, but I think we're the highest gas tax.
1: By far, and it goes up every year.
0: Yeah, and how are we doing with our roads, and how are we doing with our schools, and how are we doing with all of it? Not so great. And then you have all these bond measures that are on the ballot, which are going to obligate the taxpayers. General obligation bonds, like this $11.25 billion affordable housing bond, Proposition 1, how are those paid back?
1: Well, general obligation bonds are repaid out of the state's general fund, but of course, you can usually double the face value of a bond to determine the long-term cost. So if it's a $10 billion bond or an $11 billion bond, then it will end up costing taxpayers $22 billion because of the interest costs. Now, let's be clear. There are some people who really like bonds, and those are the folks in Wall Street, because the bond lawyers, the bond underwriters, the entire bond industry, they love California debt. You know who, if people realized how extreme this can be, they'd look at their children and they'd say, this bill is coming to you because this long-term debt creates a drag on the general fund. And what it's called is the debt service ratio, the amount of debt in the state budget that is that's repaid relative to the total budget. Right now, California's situation isn't that bad, but if we are one recession away from really turning that debt service ratio upside down, where we're paying way more than what we should be paying as a percentage of the total budget into the debt service. So be very cautious about any sort of debt. At least with respect to state general obligation bonds, we get a chance to vote on it. Unfortunately,

0: There's a lot of local debt, like revenue bonds and certificates of participation, other very strange debt instruments that people don't get to vote on, but they are long-term debt obligations as well. And unfortunately, the courts have not deemed them to be the kind of debt that voters get a chance to vote on, which is too bad. The position of the Howard Jarvis Taxpayers Association is that any government action that creates a significant long-term financial obligation more than 1 year, it should be put to the voters. But that's not the way it is in California right now.
1: Oh, one more thing for us to do on the ballot.
0: Yeah, that's
1: One more
0: right.
1: initiative we're going to have to write.
0: Oh, we have more ideas, folks. We have more ideas. And what we really need is more members of HJTA so we can bring these great ideas to fruition. Because with more members and more resources, there is a lot we can do. And it's all in service of making your lives easier and saving you a little bit of money because we know that your family budgets are being stretched to the breaking point right now.
1: Go to hjta.org, sign up for the free email alerts, take a look around, lots of great information. hjta.org, and don't forget yeson43.com to get your free yard signs and door hangers and all that stuff to make it harder to raise taxes. Let's take a quick call from David in Whittier. Hi, David. Thanks for calling.
2: Hi, Susan. Hi, John. 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Newsom and the Democrats only care about the rich. So this is why we need 43. And we're going to need Prop 43 to keep these taxes down because of the coming high tire prices. We're not going to be able to afford that. So I think those are great messages. And I believe that we get Prop 43 passed and people have more money in their pockets and prices will go down. Inflation will go down.
1: I think
0: Yeah,
1: you're right about
0: that's
1: that.
0: going to be a big part of it. Cost of living is a huge drag on the California economy. You're right. 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

0: Snakes, zombies, public speaking, the list of fears is endless. 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
1: Result in lower state revenue. So we'll see where it goes. But yes, some of the ultra wealthy will stay in California. Some of them simply adjust their investment portfolio to avoid taxes. There's different ways to do that. And some of them do move out of state. So, but in any event, we should have a more fair tax system. A flat tax would be good. There are various reforms that we could adopt, and we look at those as well.
2: Well, we are the Howard Jarvis Taxpayers Association, and we're fighting for you in the legislature, in the courts, on the ballot, and right here on KSFO and KABC. 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This is the Howard Jarvis Radio Show. I'm Susan Shelley. For John Kupal, president of HJTA, thanks for being with us, and we'll see you next week.
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9: Governor Gavin Newsom has signed legislation to protect immigration nonprofit workers from harassment and doxing. The Safe at Work Act lets immigration service providers keep their home addresses private to protect them from harassment and violence. Starting October 1st, the law expands a decades-long state program that protects the address of other at-risk groups. California Assembly leaders are pushing back against parts of Governor Gavin Newsom's plan to change how the state deals with the cost of wildfires started by utilities. Dina Kodiak has more.
10: They oppose limiting wildfire survivors' claims against utility companies and disagree with blocking insurance companies from suing utilities to recover their losses. Despite the disagreements, lawmakers are working to reach a deal before the legislative session ends. The outcome of the negotiations could affect how much wildfire victims can recover, as well as impact home insurance rates and utility bills for everyone in California.
9: A worker at LAX is facing charges after he was allegedly caught with more than 24 pounds of fentanyl. 24-year-old Miguel Tuzno lives in a neighborhood near the airport. A second suspect who doesn't know Tuzno is also facing charges. The suspects were caught at LAX. Investigators believe Alvarez was trying to fly to Minnesota with the drugs. Two Southern California councilmen are headed to federal prison for bribery. Daniel Martindale reports.
11: Baldwin Park City Councilman Ricardo Pacheco, who was also briefly the city's mayor pro tempore, and former Compton City Councilman Isaac Jacob Galvin were each sentenced 18 months in federal prison. The DOJ says both men took part in corruption while in office. That includes accepting tens of thousands of dollars in bribes for police union support and official permits to grow marijuana. Pacheco admitted to receiving $20,000 in cash and other bribes from a Baldwin Park Police Department officer working at the FBI's discretion. Galvin bribed Pacheco in exchange for his votes in support for commercial marijuana permits.
9: That's the latest. I'm Jordan Christmas.
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0: Alpine Hills, 91 eastbound, just before Gypsum Canyon. Hearing about an accident involving a motorcycle and a car, and the left-hand lane is taken away. Expect heavy delays heading to Corona, leaving Anaheim Hills on the East 91. 710 southbound before Washington Boulevard, a stalled SUV is clearing from the slow lane, but you're slow from the 60 to Atlantic Boulevard. And you have a crash in the center divider on the 405 southbound before Venice Boulevard in Culver City.
1: One of the things I love most about Southern California is discovering communities that are doing things the right way. And Montebello is one of those places. So when you're looking for a great place to live, raise a family, start a business, or simply visit and explore, Montebello is a city worth getting to know.
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4: Darlene Graham is the real deal. I said earlier this year, 2026 is a year of affordability. And President Trump nailed it when he said that Darlene Graham understands the issues facing Americans today and South Carolinians today, the issues of affordability. She goes to the grocery store. She understands the prices of eggs and meat and some of the challenges facing the American people. She focuses on helping people with disabilities for the last 30 years as her career. She is ready, highly qualified, incredibly competent, ready for prime time.
5: I hate politics.
6: So dumb.
5: That's the senator from South Carolina whose heart didn't explode on him, Senator Tim Scott. The other one, Lindsey Graham, his heart gave out on him.
6: And I like Tim Scott.
5: I like Tim Scott, too. That's why I say I hate politics. When you get to silly season, when you get to the final days of elections, even your favorite smart people who are otherwise, you know, not phony liars will say crap because when it gets down to the crunch time and close elections, that's Senator Tim Scott trying to pretend that Lindsey Graham's sister, Darlene Graham, didn't have a disqualifying moment in a debate last week. We played that over and over. You've heard it. Where she was asked about the United States and Taiwan, and she clearly had never thought about the issue in her life. She didn't even make up an answer. She said, "I just don't care much about foreign policy." That was your brother's entire thing, by the way.
6: Mm-hmm.
5: He was the number one foreign policy arguer in the Republican Party for like most of my lifetime. Yeah. And you have never even heard of like the number one foreign policy issue that we're going to have to deal with in the future. It's just
6: some fairly deft political maneuvering, though, to call that a strength, because she is so focused on dinner table issues. She doesn't have time for foreign wars. She's about America. She's about South Carolina.
5: Yeah, it was that
6: I don't buy it, but it was a decent effort.
5: It was that part he said at the end. I don't know how I could never be a politician. That part he said at the end, she is qualified. She is 100% ready to go. She's not qualified. She also sounds dumb. I don't know if she is dumb, but she sounds like Luann from King of the Hill. She sounds like Luann from Manger Babies, Uncle Hank. I want to be your senator, Uncle Hank. That's what she sounds like.
6: This is unfair. I can't believe I'm witnessing this. This is slanderous. It's sexism, certainly, and probably Yankee belligerence.
5: Who's she?
6: Against her for having a southern accent.
5: Well,
6: I'm sickened, y'all.
5: This is not her running against the Democrat and I'm tearing her down. She's running against a different Republican. Now, I don't know this guy. Who's the other guy?
6: Which makes your misogyny all the more horrifying.
5: Who's the guy she's running against today?
6: Ralph.

0: Dorman, I think.
1: And it's today. And so you pick a different Republican than that guy who I assume is not completely unqualified to be a U.S. senator. Could be the U.S. senator in the Republican Party.
0: Yeah, Ralph Norman's a long-time politician, congressperson. He's also 73. So we get a choice between Luann and a guy who's, you know, he's going to be pushing 80 by the time the term number one is done.
1: Wow. Well, I want to be a senator, Uncle Hank.
0: No, see, that's not fair.
1: Here's Luann Darlene Graham yesterday explaining why it's not a big deal that she had never even thought in her life about Taiwan and China.
2: You know what I've done in the last week? I've gone around this entire state talking to as many people as I possibly can. And you know how many of them brought up Taiwan or national security? Not one. They're talking about the rising cost of health care and affordability. So that's what's important to me.
0: Okay, yeah, I'm doubling down on my criticism of you. It's the timbre of her voice and her southern accent, and you're comparing her hilariously to Luann from The King of the Hill. That was a perfectly intelligent statement of some good politics.
1: Yeah, well, that wasn't a perfectly intelligent. As I said last week, and I guess we should have played the clip. Not only so it's a difference between if she wants to be a House member and you haven't thought about Taiwan and China. I hate that. I wish you were more into the news flow and like had at least like ran in a circle where you'd have that conversation with your friends about it or something like I do, for instance. But fine, you want to be a House member. You're one of 435. To be a U.S. freaking senator, you got to be the kind of person that thinks about this sort of stuff. And not only has she never thought about it, her answer of, well, I'm not somebody who knows anything about foreign policy. You couldn't even make up a BS answer. You can't be a U.S. senator. You don't have the brain power, Luann. You live with your aunt. So is Peggy Luann's aunt? Aunt and uncle, right?
0: Yes. Yeah. What does that have to do with the voters?
1: She
0: of South
1: sounds
0: Carolina?
1: Like Luann from King of the Hill.
0: The great state of South Carolina. Now, this is ugliness here. On the other hand, again, to not even be able to fake up an answer of, I'm still getting up to speed on our options on Taiwan. I haven't been briefed, obviously. I don't have a security clearance, but I know they are a critical partner and ally and have been for many, many years. And we stand with the people of Taiwan against the threat of the communist Chinese in a number of different ways. I mean, you can't come up with that. I don't really know much about foreign
1: policy. It's
0: a
1: very touchy issue and nuanced. And what I plan to release within the next 72 hours is my foreign policy proposal for a global way for the United States to look to the future. Something. But if you can't make up that, if you can't say that sort of thing, you can't be a U.S. senator. It's all about orating there in the chamber, you and your 99 other people. Here's how it went down.
3: Senator, are Taiwan and the South China Sea national security issues for the United States? If so, why?
4: I'm sorry, could you repeat the question?
3: Are Taiwan and the South China Sea national security issues for the United States? And if so, why or how?
4: I'm just going to be honest here. I'm not on national security. I'm not that informed on national security. But I do support the military.
1: Those were gasps and at least a boo. Like, what?
0: It was several boos and oohs and yeah, yeah.
1: My boyfriend left me, Uncle Hank.
0: Oh, no, no, this is not right. Yeah. Then she held a Bible study in the pool wearing a tiny bikini. Oh, no, again, that was King of the Hill.
5: The Bible!
0: Darlene Graham. Oh, that's right, sir. Yeah,
1: Trump supporting her and claiming she's unbelievably qualified and the best. And I can't believe Tim Scott said that. Dude.
0: She's Trump's choice. He's a Trump loyalist.
1: Politics is stupid.
0: Yeah, yeah, true.
1: Unbelievable. Well, we'll see how it turns out today. How do you think the South Carolinians are going to look at it?
0: I suspect it'll be quite close. South Carolina is a very Trumpy state. Ralph Norman is a known quantity and is pretty

0: respected. He also, Darlene Graham comes off as a rubber stamp of Trump. I'm not sure she will be, but that is her entire campaign is I'm Trump's gal.
1: Part of it will be because she's never thought about the issue before, so I might as well do what the president tells me.
0: Right. Yeah, exactly. Whereas Norman has cut a more independent, image saying, look, Trump's right about a lot of stuff and I'm with him. But no, if I think he's wrong, I'll say he's wrong.
1: Again, politics is stupid. And, you can't say it enough. The Winston Churchill quote, it's the worst form of government ever invented, except for all the others, democracy. But the whole carry on the legacy of the name. You're not carrying on the legacy of a foreign policy heavyweight who cared more and thought more about these issues than practically anybody I've ever known.
0: Right. And his expertise in the Judiciary Committee. I mean, it's seriously, I adore my wife, but it's like if I passed and she took over the talk show.
1: It would be utterly inappropriate.
0: To continue the legacy. Or if, God forbid, the Lord takes her and I'm like hired to balance the books at a bank. That would be bizarre.
1: Don't you care about the legacy? Hilarious. You don't care about the legacy?
0: Yeah, it's just ridiculous.
1: Yeah, well, we'll see how they vote. Democrats have done this over the years, too. I'm not complaining this is a one-off or a one-party or anything like that. I hate the legacy stuff where you go with the wife or the brother or the son.
0: And they'll get her staffers who are experts in all this stuff, and they'll advise her how to vote, and she'll go along probably with what the party tells her to do.
1: Which is might be half the senators the way it works anyway.
0: Yeah, honestly, yeah. Yeah.
1: That's disappointing.
0: I wonder if she'll eat the white man's white meat. Another one of our favorite quotes from King of the Hill.
1: God, my son's on a King of the Hill binge again, and so I keep seeing it on in the living room when I walk by. And that show is flipping funny.
0: It's got such a great heart, too.
1: Yeah.
2: John Redcorn.
1: Yes, I was just about to bring that up. The fact that Dale was willing to overlook the obvious affair. He was being cuckolded.
0: Yeah. Yes. And everyone knew it.
1: And his son is clearly of Native American heritage.
0: But he has no idea. And his wife's massage therapist, John Redcorn, is constantly squiring her.
1: I need to treat her migraines. I will need some time.
0: I'll go away then.
1: Yeah, so they walk into a bedroom the other day, and he says, I need to treat her migraines. I will need some time. And a bottle of Asti Spumante.
0: Oh, my God.
1: Okay, we got more on the way. Stay here.
3: Armstrong and Getty.
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0: I'm Chris Jakimic. 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
0: I'm Chris Jakimic. 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
1: Well, some entertainment news. Vin Diesel said that this December they will start shooting the 11th Fast and Furious movie. Although I will say the squad is getting a little older. Half the movie is just them trying to get into the car.
2: I don't doubt that. As I mentioned, when I was down in Vegas, we were trying out. I was going to rent a car, and I ended up renting this 66 Mustang GT. It was just amazing. But I was looking at, they had a Lamborghini to rent and all this. So I couldn't get in and out of that thing.
3: Oh,
2: it's just painful. Trying to, I would have had to roll out onto the pavement, then get onto my hands and knees and stand up, which wasn't a good look.
4: A performance car for like a year and a half that was not crazy low, like that kind of car, but it was low enough that I realized, all right, every time you get in and out of this, you're thinking, oh, okay, that went okay. You know what? No, get a grown up car.
2: So this is a heck of a, this is the front page story, which is meaningless now, but it's the big story today in the Wall Street Journal. And if it's true, it's damned interesting. The warnings that came before a war now reaching the 6-month mark. And it's different than when the way I had been looking at it all along. Days before going to war with Iran in February, President Trump summoned his intelligence chief to the Oval Office to ask whether a full-on assault was a good idea. So there was some debate going on behind the scenes, and in this whole, he thought it would be another Venezuela. Well, clearly plenty of people told him it wasn't going to be another Venezuela. I'll get back to the story. Iran was at its weakest point in decades. Senior aides and Benjamin Netanyahu told him, providing Trump the rare opportunity to dismantle Iran's nuclear program. The question was whether a large-scale attack would work and possibly topple the regime. Then-director of National Intelligence Tulsi Gabbard outlined assessments from America's intelligence apparatus. According to people familiar with the meeting, she told Trump that killing Iran's supreme leader would likely usher in a more hardline regime, ding, open to acquiring nuclear weapons. Tehran would rush to close the Strait of Hormuz, ding, destabilizing the global energy market, ding, and would strike U.S. forces and partners in the Middle East, ding, ding, prompting questions about American resolve and reliability with allies.
4: Ding.
2: All of that has happened, of course. The notes of caution echoed warnings Trump was receiving from all corners. Top military leaders told the president their war would lead to casualties, concerns about the weapons stockpile, ding, and readiness problems for an overstretched force, the Wall Street Journal reported. So that is pretty damned interesting, obviously. Then you got this. Not everyone agreed on the case for war. Vice President J.D. Vance promoted a more cautious approach, officials said. Iran might dissolve its nuclear program in negotiations, he told the president. Getting a deal was a risk, but less costly than a war with unwieldy consequences. Plus, Iran's economy was collapsing under heavy U.S. sanctions. If that path proved fruitful,

0: Doubtless, Trump would have more legitimacy to attack Iran in a swift and overwhelming operation. But let's do this first. Trump listened, but was ultimately swayed by Pentagon presentations of decisive options. The point the Wall Street Journal is making is that Pete Hegseth and Dan Kane, the Joint Chiefs Chairman, convinced him of the military option. But he was definitely told by all the intelligence agencies of what could happen and ultimately did happen. So it's not like it was completely a surprise, the idea of closing the Strait of Hormuz, firing on our bases, ending up with hardliners in charge when you kill the supreme leader that are more committed to the cause, blah, blah, blah.
1: Yeah, yeah. You have to take all these insider accounts with a grain of salt because you could rephrase it. Or just add on a little more, saying the intelligence assessment also said that those effects would be temporary, given the risks of Iran, blah, blah, having a bomb,
0: right,
1: et cetera.
0: As I have learned from smart people through the years, this comes out of the Bob Woodward world, his books. You read a story like that, whoever ends up looking the best is often your source. J.D. Vance looks really good in that story.
1: Yes, especially when he was tasked with the fruitless and idiotic negotiations and was embarrassed by their failure. Yeah, that all rings true. Speaking of ding.
0: He would have been in all those meetings and him going to the Wall Street Journal off the record and telling them, hey, they laid all this out for him, exactly what happened, step by step, like they had a crystal ball. I, however, stood up for the good people of America and suggested this.
1: Right. And especially because, you know, to some extent, the goat's horns were being put on him for those negotiations. Although I think everybody's moved on. That was another one of those political stories that was super hot for a minute. I love that. I love that insight. Yeah, I'll bet it was.

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4: KABC. A family is suing the LA Unified School District following the death of a 16-year-old football player. Daniel Martindale has the details.
5: The wrongful death suit claims the LAUSD failed to provide safe conditions. Christopher Garcia, who played at Southeast High School, was injured while making a tackle in 2024. During the play, he hit his head on the field. Garcia was placed in a medically induced coma and died 11 days later. The family says the district's lack of safe facilities, proper equipment, and adequate supervision led to the boy's death.
4: And as the Meta trial continues into week two, the witnesses are talking about Instagram. California and over a dozen other states are suing Meta over claims that the company intended to make their platforms addictive to young children. Meta lawyers are telling the federal court in Oakland that it did not make its platforms addictive. That's the latest. I'm Jordan Christmas.
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8: A couple of connector road problems. First in Carson, 110 northbound transition to the 405 southbound. It's a two-vehicle collision taking up lanes of this transition road. Up ahead, the 110 northbound is slow right heading to downtown from the 105 up to the 4-level interchange. The other transition road problem is near Sun Valley. 170 northbound, right red hooks up to the 5 northbound. It's a stalled vehicle taking up this connector road, but no delays on the north 170 Hollywood Freeway.
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1: How are you doing? How are things going, huh? We don't ask you enough. How are you? It's always talking about us.
2: That's a good point. I feel bad now. Earlier this month, a couple of transgender women who used to play in the NBA announced that they wanted to play in the WNBA to make the point that just because you say you're a woman doesn't make you a woman at all, and the idea of men playing in women's sports just because they claim they are women is absolutely absurd. Good illustration of what I'm talking about, which is you can't reason with a lot of leftists. When they made those declarations and said they wanted to play in the league, and indeed, you're probably familiar with the story at this point, Sophie Cunningham, a player in the WNBA, said, no, there shouldn't be boys and girls sports. There shouldn't be men and women's sports, which is a perfectly sound and very, very plain speaking argument. This was the response from one of the WNBA coaches.
3: The hate, the fear mongering, the divisiveness, the stuff that's trying to hijack our league will not win. It won't win. We are united. We are connected. We will not be divided. Every day these women put their ass on the line. Every day. When they go low, we go high. Love will win. Grace will win. Humility will win. And kindness will win. I stand by them. I will always stand by them. Everybody else can go to hell.
1: Do you remember what the question was, though?
2: I must have spaced off when she addressed the thing about dudes playing in her league.
1: Well, right. What do you remember what the question was? Or did she?
2: She was being asked about the eligibility and the Enos Kanter freedom and that sort of thing.
1: But
2: it was that topic.
1: But how is that going to destroy your league, or...
2: Well, they will not be divided. Love will win. I'm going to have to ask you to pay more attention. My point is that they...
1: It would destroy your league if the NBA players came in and played. But
4: it'd make it worth watching.
1: Is that what she responded to? Or it was just the conversation it was just the conversation Sophie Cunningham introduced, right?
2: Right. Michael?
1: Michael?
5: I remember she wasn't supporting the players on her team. They were at a press conference, and the players.
2: No, it has all to do with the transgender thing. That's the topic, and you can't get them to address their own cognitive dissonance. Here's another example: because all of these champagne socialists in New York City, it turns out, like Mamdani's entire cabal is like rich kids. And you know, those of us on the right and center think that's ironic and odd that they're constantly shouting about I stand up for the working class when the rich kids who have no idea how wealth is accumulated or how business is run because they were handed it. But I thought this was so interesting. This is from The Gothamist, which is a New York City newspaper now website. They went to this anarchist bookstore and talk to a bunch of the people, the proprietors and the customers, at this, the bookstore is called

0: PIT, Property is Theft. It's a Marxist anarchist bookstore. But in a, let's see, but in a city with skyrocketing costs, patrons said that having the co-chair of the local Democratic Socialists of America live in $1.5 million home in Bedford-Stuyvesant, Brooklyn, bought by his parents, is relatable. It's not the end of the world for me, said 48-year-old Jay Blum, who described himself as a leftist. He argued parental help was all too common among New Yorkers. If you're not benefiting a little bit, then you're just struggling all the time, he said. Okay, so that's, you know, super expensive. Everybody needs a little help from their parents. So, no, I don't hold it against the guy. Earlier this week, the New York Post reported that the DSA NYC co-chair, Gustavo Gordillo, lived in the home, which is also undergoing seven figures worth of renovations. Critics seized on the news as evidence that Gordillo was not practicing what he preaches. Some DSA members have been critical of property ownership as a concept and cast extreme wealth as a moral abomination.
1: Critical of property ownership as a concept. Wow.
0: Right.
1: You're not an American.
0: They mentioned that it was reminiscent of last year's mayoral campaign when Andrew Cuomo criticized Zoran Mamdani as a champagne socialist for living in a very nice rent-stabilized Queens apartment. Bernie Sanders came under scrutiny for becoming a millionaire and owning three homes. Sanders, who credited his financial success to a best-selling book he wrote, refused to apologize. Said Eric Blanc, an assistant professor of labor studies at Rutgers University, who is a DSA member, quote, "People voted with Bernie and it showed that these smears didn't land. What people care about is what you do and what you fight for."
1: These smears.
0: Okay, so they're very much like the WNBA coach, just relying on, you know, slogans and we come in love or whatever.
1: Humility will win.
0: That's a good point. Trent Thorne, age 29, said he didn't believe in owning property, but he added that $1.5 million didn't strike him as a particularly valuable home in New York City. Maybe he could rent out to some other people, but that's ultimately up to him. Wait a minute. You just said you don't believe in owning property, but you just advocated for property rights. Manolo de los Santos, the executive director of the People's Forum, which hosts DSA events and organizes left-wing protests, saw the coverage of Gordillo's home as an attempt to sow division and distract working-class New Yorkers. "There's a real fight for most of us who live in the city to simply be able to live in an affordable city. That is the real fight. We're fighting against the interests of the billionaires that are represented precisely by the New York Post and its owners."
1: I feel like you shouldn't have to respond to somebody who says, "I don't believe in owning property." I feel like you should just be able to go, and walk away from them.
0: Or just say you're an idiot. I couldn't help myself.
1: Okay, so apartments, houses, where are they going to come from? And then why doesn't
0: the government?
1: And then why doesn't everybody on earth want to move to New York City? Because you get a free house.
0: Because when we get the working class revolution going around the world, they won't need to because it'll happen in their own country. Yeah, but what about the interim?
1: Lots of people want to live in New York.
0: We come with love and grace and humility. We will not be divided. Love will win.
1: I don't know. I don't even feel like they're worth having conversations. It's amazing that you can stand up in front of people, though, and they'll cheer when you say crap like that.
0: All right, one more quote from this. Here's your DSA co-chair, Grace Mouser, who's getting a little attention. She characterized the story as doxing, and she said, "We can't choose the status we're born into, but we can choose what we do with the privileges we inherit." Gustavo, alongside many of his fellow DSA members, oh, he has a man bun, by the way, full disclosure, man bun. Anyway, Gustavo, alongside many of his fellow DSA members and many great heroes of history, from Friedrich Engels to FDR, has used his access to fight for the working class and organize for victories that are redefining American politics. Okay. Yeah, right.
1: Okay.
0: What are we going to do with the kids, though, that are indoctrinated? We've got to find some way to talk sense into them. Maybe just let them get out in the real world for a while.
1: I don't know. These are all such different topics. You want universal health care. that's a legit discussion, and it very, very well may happen in my lifetime. But the I don't believe in owning property is not doable at all, and it's not going to happen in my lifetime.
0: It's insane.
1: It's insane. So, I don't know. These are different topics.
0: Yeah, it's all tearing down the system, though, from their point of view.
1: But they seem, some of them anyway, seem to actually believe it's a workable plan.
0: Oh, yeah. Yeah, they do. They're delusional.
1: Well, where are the houses going to come from? Who's going to build them?
0: The government. The government builders. Equally. And you'll only have to swing a hammer until you're tired, then you can go home. Or something. What was that? What was that quote a couple of weeks ago? You'll only work as much as is necessary.
1: Yeah.
0: Okay.
1: And then you always have the weird thing that if Elon's right, and I don't know how this works, but we just AI takes off and we're so flipping abundant that everything practically is free. Money has no value. But I heard a good conversation the other day, and Elon's never addressed this. Nobody ever does. It's just, there's still going to be, like, places to live that have nicer weather than other places or better views or whatever. They're going to be in more demand. I mean, how's all that going to get worked out?
0: Nobody even addresses it. Well, I'll tell you precisely how it's going to work out. Whoever's most powerful and closest to the government will take the good stuff, and you will get the dregs.
1: Hmm. Sometimes I hope I get to live through this, and sometimes I hope it somehow gets delayed. And I don't
0: might end up in a trailer park with that Ohio Ho that Jed York was looking to get with. Who knows?
1: There was no Ho.
0: Oh, right. Right.
1: It was a cop. And the trailer park really had nothing to do with it. They just had to pick a location.
0: Right.
1: Kind of interesting that they picked a trailer park, thinking that that would be... I mean, they weren't specifically trying to get an NFL owner billionaire. They're just trying to catch people that were soliciting prostitutes. Yes, Katie?
2: I believe you would call her an Ohio-ho, if you will.
1: That's exactly.
0: Ohio-ho. If she existed, yes. But again, she didn't.
1: I'm sure there
0: Mr. York's disappointment and chagrin.
1: I'm sure there are Ohio-hos.
0: Yes.
1: It's the world's oldest profession, and it doesn't. It's not exclusive to the other 49 states. But yeah, the whole thing was a ruse. So he got, that had to be, God, what was his heart rate when he pulled up and found out it was the cops? Ooh, might have been 250. Or he's so wealthy, he thought, well, this will be mildly inconvenient.
0: Yeah, I would like to know. I mean, he's already on the splits with his wife.
1: Right, so he didn't have to worry about that.
0: It's not somewhat embarrassing.
1: But is it? To who? The crowd he runs with, which is quite possibly other rich dudes who also pay for sex? So they're just going to think, hey, heard you got caught. That sucks. Oh, yeah, that happened to a buddy of mine. What a drag. Right. How long were you in jail?
0: Yeah, it's one of those things. I had an interesting conversation with my daughter about this the other day. How libertarianism is looking at the legalization of hard drugs in Oregon, for instance, what a disaster that's been, and how, you know, liberty intersecting with the social welfare state is unworkable
1: and
0: in a lot of ways.
1: And maybe human nature, which libertarians really don't like that idea. That some things you can't, because of human nature, you just can't allow it.
0: And then you end up on the road to serfdom. Read it someday. It's truly interesting. But anyway, I just, the whole, if you buy her dinner and she thinks, yeah, he's a nice enough guy, why not a little bit? Or, you know, but if she says, I'm not hungry, why don't you give me the $140 and we'll have sex? Well, that is illegal.
1: So you're saying if you buy her a $140 meal and have sex, and she's having sex with you because she feels like you bought her an expensive meal.
0: Right.
1: It's okay. But it's, if she says, I already ate, I'm stuffed. How about you just hand me the $140? I'll feel just as grateful and still have sex with you. It's a crime.
0: Right, exactly. Yeah. That is kind of
1: crazy.
0: Yeah. Yeah.
1: Sex slavery notwithstanding, that's a different subject and abhorrent and doesn't count.
0: Well, I assume in this scenario, the non-existent hooker was just looking for a little, it's a side hustle, literally.
1: And there's plenty of that going on. Let's not pretend there's not that also. Adults who are willingly choosing to sell their bodies for sex to people who are willing to pay them for it. That happens, too. It's not all sex trafficking.
0: Yeah, I'm aware of a young woman who has made it infinitely clear, having just had a breakup, that she would only get with men who are successful.
1: I've known lots of women that way.
0: Sure.
1: I knew a friend of a friend. Well, I knew her well, so it wasn't somebody I didn't know. I knew her. She said it out loud. I heard her in person. She would only go out with, using my finger quotes, guys who had Visa Black cards, which if you don't know what that is, you got to be crazy rich.
0: Well, that's trading companionship, physical and emotional, for money. That's legal. I don't know. At the same time, I don't want street walking hoes walking down the street.
1: No. Can you draw the line somewhere there? Figure that out.
0: How about bare-chested gigolos? Don't want that either. Sickening. All oiled up and tan.
1: That would be a good question, though. Was his heart rate 250 and he was sweating and sick to his stomach and thought, oh, my God, this is awful? Or he thought, geez.
0: Oh, for God's
1: this
0: sake.
1: This is ridiculous. All right.
0: Right. Getting pulled over for rolling a right turn. All right. We got to do it.
1: I wonder. We'll finish strong next.
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1: I was kind of interested in this story Katie brought us yesterday. Taking a screenshot, which I do a dozen times a day, taking a screenshot could sabotage memory, researchers find. The idea being that our brain does some sort of, okay, I don't need to remember this because I put this over there, which yes. I can't figure out is a good thing or a bad thing. Maybe it's a good thing. It's like freeing up our brain saying, are other things you're going to need to remember? This one's taken care of.
2: Like how to excel at that video game you constantly play. No, it's a bad thing. I remember a study came out at like 40 seconds on AI and your brain gets weaker, whatever that was a while back.
1: Is there a difference between this and jotting down a note? Why doesn't your brain react the same way? You jotted down that note, so now you don't need to memorize that phone number. You wrote it down.
2: I think it's comparable, yeah.
1: I don't know what I think about that. I do the screenshot thing all the time. I have to, but at this point in my life, though, if I don't, I'll never remember anything.
2: I think the difference is that it's become so effortless that you do it for everything as opposed to you'd only jot something down if you thought, you know, there's little chance I'm going to remember this.
1: I'll tell you what, though. I mean, because I got this example, and I still am the only person I've ever heard talk about this. I should write a paper or be the test case or something. Using the self-driving on your car all the time makes you a much worse driver in a regular car. I know for a fact that that's done that to me.
2: So it'd be don't doubt it.
1: It would be the same sort of thing, right? My brain has decided, oh, okay, you don't have to pay attention when you drive. I thought all these years you need to pay attention. You don't have to pay attention anymore.
2: Correct, 100%.

0: Here's your host for Final Thoughts, Joe Getty.
1: Let's get a final thought from everybody on the crew to wrap up the show for the day. There he is, pressing the buttons in the control room. Michelangelo, what's your final thought?
2: I don't care if some people think it's politically incorrect. I'm going to catch up on King of the Hill this afternoon.
0: It's a funny show, man.
2: Yeah, it is.
1: So good. Katie Green, our esteemed newswoman, has a final thought. Katie?
3: Since we talked about Doug Ford, you should check out Trainwreck, Mayor of Mayhem. It's about his brother Rob Ford on Netflix. It is a great documentary.
0: Oh, really?
3: Yeah.
0: Okay.
1: Yeah, had a bit of fondness for The Blow, as I recall.
3: Mm-hmm.
1: Jack, a final thought for us?
0: I don't know. Maybe I'm just bad at this. Other parents, maybe you can weigh in. I feel like I'm taking freshman biology again and junior chemistry. It's just, I'm so involved in helping out, and I have to read enough of the chapter to help my kids with their homework to even give them an idea of what to work with. Practically, I'm taking the classes again.
1: How about them figure it out yourself? That's time-honored as a technique.
0: Mm.
1: Yeah, my final thought is, speaking of that sort of thing, is you're talking to young socialists, young would-be socialists, just got to ask them questions. How would that work? Where would the money come from? Would companies earn as much if they didn't have the incentive to earn it? Just keep asking questions.
0: Were you dropped on your head? Are you a moron? Are you sniffing glue out of a
1: stupid
0: sack?
1: Right.
0: All those questions. Armstrong,
1: do you have a brain?
0: Armstrong and Getty wrapping up another grueling four-hour workday.
1: So many people thank so little time. 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
0: Pleasures like a trailer park, those kind of pleasures.
1: Oh,
0: we'll see you tomorrow. God bless America.

0: Armstrong and Getty.
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5: Here is the news.
6: KABC. California Attorney General Rob Bonta is planning to sue the Trump administration again within days. It comes after the U.S. Supreme Court allowed the president to continue seeking new limits on the use of mail-in ballots for now. California officials are looking to block Trump's desired changes from taking effect. Governor Gavin Newsom says the Trump administration is planning to disenfranchise voters across the country. About 80% of California's voters voted by mail in 2024, as did about 30% of voters nationwide. Some Californians can now use their electric cars to power their homes, Dina Kodiak explains.
7: 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This could help the power grid during extreme weather and high demand. 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
6: An investigation is underway after a man was shot and killed by Tustin police yesterday. Officers say he was armed with a knife when officers responded to a domestic violence call. Police say the man advanced on them before they opened fire. When they entered the apartment on Walnut Avenue, they found a woman dead inside of the home. The Orange County District Attorney's Office is conducting an investigation. And the federal government ordered water cuts for California, Nevada, and Arizona, Tammy Trujillo reports.
8: The two biggest reservoirs in the U.S. are running low, and the Colorado River that supplies them is suffering from years of drought and climate change. So starting next year, California, Nevada, and Arizona will get just over 1 million acre feet less Colorado River water each year for 2 years. That means Arizona will lose 760,000 acre feet, California 440,000, and Nevada 50,000 each year.
6: That's the latest. I'm Jordan Christmas.
3: 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No.
9: On the Golden State Freeway, the 5 southbound past Weldon Canyon. A couple of big rigs tangled. That's never a good thing. This crash is clearing off the right-hand shoulder. In the meantime, the South 5 Golden State Freeway, you're slow from Templin Highway down to Lake Hughes Road. Northbound side of the 5, again, the Golden State Freeway, right at Laurel Canyon. You have a disabled vehicle taking up a slow lane. 405 northbound before Roscoe Boulevard, a couple of trash bags fell off a truck and right onto the two right-hand lanes.
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0: Good evening, and thank you for joining us tonight. I'm Tiffany Meyer.
1: Hey, what are you watching?
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1: What?
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0: One of the things I love most about Southern California is discovering communities that are doing things the right way. And Montebello is one of those places. This is a city with incredible momentum. New businesses are opening, restaurants are thriving, development is happening, and Montebello has even been recognized as one of the most business-friendly cities in all of LA County, a reflection of the city's commitment to growth, investment, and opportunity. So when you're looking for a great place to live, start a business, or simply visit and explore, Montebello is a city worth getting to know.
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4: Claude Beltran, we're getting some tips for National Burger Day.
5: Yeah, Burger Day is coming up. I like a good burger. How about you?
4: I love a good burger.
5: I got to have me a burger, as we got to say over there. Pressing the buttons, Corey Marino, what about you, Burger Man?
6: Yes, love burgers.
5: Burgers. Love Dodgers?
6: Right now I do.
5: Yeah, right now I do too. Sporadic hitting. But I'll take any win they can give us right now.
6: 100%.
5: All right, we'll talk more about that later in the show. Dr. Jeff Barkey is here, as we mentioned. Chef Claude Beltran, one of the great chefs. He's got some great restaurants in Southern California. It's been a while since we've had him on the show, so that should be fun, should be exciting. It's National Whiskey Sour Day today. Are you a whiskey sour fan?
4: No.
5: I'm not a whiskey kind of guy. But anyway, it's traditionally garnished with half an orange and a maraschino cherry. And the whiskey sour, it's mixed a mixed drink. It's got whiskey, of course, usually bourbon, lemon juice, and sugar. And the whiskey sours are shaken. Then they're either served straight over ice, an alternative to the traditional whiskey sour, also one called the Boston Sour, which is made by adding a dash of egg white to the recipe. Another variation is the Ward 8. And this beverage has got a base of either bourbon or rye whiskey with both lemon and orange juices and grenadine syrup for more sweetness. So back in 1870 was the first mention of a whiskey sour. I remember my Uncle Emil, Commander, as we used to call him, Commander Horn, he made the first whiskey sour for all of us. I was just a kid. I got a little sip of it. But when they were really coming on the scene, he was talking about them. By the way, if you're a whiskey fan, and this may... please you or disappoint you. After you open a bottle of whiskey, it'll remain good for 5 years. I've got a lot of whiskey to toss out, let me tell you. I thought you could keep it longer than that. Now, if it's unopened, the bottle of whiskey can be kept for over 100 years, and it'll still be fit to drink. Both whiskey, W-H-I-S-K-Y, and whiskey, W-H-I-S-K-E-Y, both of those spellings are correct. Whiskey, with just the Y on the end and no E, is specific to Scotch whiskey, and the other whiskey, W-H-I-S-K-E-Y, is Irish. And whiskey is the official state beverage of Alabama. That's why you haven't seen anybody from that state for some time now. Also, legend has it that Jack Daniels ran away when he was 6 years old and learned to make whiskey from a Lutheran minister.
4: What?
5: Well, there are problems in that family.
4: Wow.
5: Oh, boy. Get some help to Jack Daniels if anybody sees him. And it's banana split day today. Now we get into it. This is where you want to have a dessert. This is a great week for a banana split. You know, you used to go to the ice cream shop and they'd make that banana split for you. Now people just, I want two scoops. They put it in a cup, put it in a cone. Nobody goes for the actual artistic use of ice cream. So today, delicious ice cream, luscious chocolate, covers that fresh banana, topped off with nuts, a cherry, and whipped cream. Now, surprisingly, they say the original banana split wasn't created in an ice cream parlor. Instead, in a pharmacy in 1904. This is banana splits were the brainchild of David Evan Strickler. Again, not an assassin. Three names there. David Evan Strickler, but the creator of the banana split. Supposedly, he was a pharmacist's apprentice. He enjoyed experimenting with the new soda fountain sundaes in his free time, and they were so popular on what he created, the college crowd, that students willingly paid 10 cents, double the price of a normal sundae, to get the banana split day today. You can get it for 10 cents somewhere, I say.
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0: Welcome back. What's cooking today? I'm your host, Mike Horn. My partner's Madison Hernandez. We're walking around just wishing you could be up on Mars, breathing in all that fresh air. All right, welcome back here to the show. I'm your host, Michael Horn. Madison, where are we headed here in this segment? Do we have Dr. Jeff Barkey ready and reporting here for duty?
1: We do. We have our health update with Dr. Jeff Barkey talking about his new book, Morning Message, Dispelling the Myths You've Been Told About Optimal Health.
0: It's a new book that he's got we're going to talk about, but I'm going to ask him about, you know, I've been having weird dreams, and I keep doing this show, and I hear the voice of an engineer in my head saying, and I can't quite make it out. I know. I know the engineer is trying to get through to me. And there's music playing in the background. Maybe Dr. Barkey can help me with that. Health update, Dr. Jeff Barkey. Ladies and gentlemen, he is the man. I'm kind of excited today because Dr. Jeff Barkey, we talk about him all the time. He's a board-certified primary care physician in private practice for over 25 years. He completed his medical school family practice residency at the University of California in Irvine. He served as an associate clinical professor at UC Irvine. He's a board member of the Orange County Medical Association. He's also a reserve deputy, a tactical physician for local law enforcement SWAT team. Dr. Barkey also served in the educational realm. He served as an elected school board member for the Los Alamitos Unified School District for 12 years. Now he is the co-founder and the current school board chairman for a free public charter school in Orange, California called Orange County Classical Academy. Now, Dr. Barkey is also an author. He's an author also, sometimes known as Dr. Arthur Barkey, but we don't talk about that a lot. It's Dr. Jeff Barkey. He's the author of COVID-19, A Physician's Take on the Exaggerated Fear of the Coronavirus. We've talked about that on this show. He's a speaker. He's the leader in education and health and so many things. But I believe he's got a new book out right now, which I'm very excited about in time for Christmas. I want a copy. It's a stocking stuffer. Dr. Jeff Barkey, welcome to the broadcast.
2: Mike, great to be with you. Thanks for having me on.
0: We passed out copies of your book to the audience. A prop, apparently everybody's overwhelmed by it, Dr. Barkey. Tell me about this. I didn't even know you were working on a book. What is this new book, Morning Message, Dispelling the Myths You've Been Told About Optimal Health? Tell us about it.
2: Well, listen, I've been on Instagram now for a couple of years, and yep, my follower and subscriber base is growing, and I really enjoy being able to help people to provide them input about how to take care of themselves so they don't need a doctor, so they can be their own best doctor. And I decided that I'm going to use some of my Instagram posts and put them together in a book. Not controversial. There's nothing COVID. There's no, you know, radical stuff in here. It's all straightforward information, easy reading, little memes on every page, combination of holistic health ideas mixed with spiritual and religious messages as well. So it's really a user guide as to how to take better care of yourself so you don't actually need a doctor, so you can be your own best doctor. And I'm so proud that over the last several years, Kirk Cameron has become a patient and a dear friend. He wrote a foreword to the book. I don't think I deserved all the accolades that he put in there, but

0: very proud to have him do that. And then Will Witt, formerly of PragerU, he now lives in Florida. He was kind enough to also write me a foreword. And then the Surgeon General of the state of Florida, who I got to know because he's one of the founding doctors of America's Frontline Doctors as well, and that's Joe Latipo. He wrote a foreword as well. So I've got those three forewords. I mean, listen, I think the information in the book is great. I'm very proud of it. But having those three forewords, it's worth buying the book just to read those forewords. So it's kind of cool. We've got a soft cover and a signed hardcover that's available. It's super easy to buy. Just go to morningmessage.com, and it takes you right to the landing page where you can purchase either of those, morningmessage.com, and it is available. They just shipped. The soft covers just shipped this week. Hard covers will be shipped out next week. And I'm really proud of it, and it's been a lot of fun and really a joy doing this. My son-in-law took point on this. Over the next couple of weeks, we'll get it out on Amazon. Right now, we're just selling it through morningmessage.com, which is my own website. Amazon is a bit of a ripoff, even though I know how convenient it is, and we will be there over the next week or so. But for now, just go to morningmessage.com, and you can purchase the book.
1: This is just great news. Dr. Jeff Barkey is with us every week at this time, but he is on so many other shows and in demand on a lot of different talk shows all over the country. So I can see why this is it took me by surprise that you were first writing the book because you didn't talk about it. And when you're here on the show, and usually I talk with our producer, Courtney Cadera, and she says, you know, Dr. Barkey was talking in his blog, he's talked about blah, blah, blah, blah, blah. So you've taken the inspiration for this book is you've taken the best pieces of your blog and you've put them together in sort of like a layout here for us on different subjects. Is that correct?
0: Yeah, that's right. It's from my Instagram,
1: Instagram
0: post. Every morning, including this morning, I post a morning message. It's a 90-second short video, something about holistic health. Yesterday, importantly, it was about, listen, it's a joyous time of year, and most of us are excited and being with family and the holidays. But, you know, I'll tell you, Mike, there's a group of people, and it's not a small group, where the holidays are a very, very difficult time for them.
1: Oh,
0: they suffer from depression and anxiety, and it's people that are separated from their family or have had a spouse that passed away or have gone through a divorce and their family isn't together again. This is a very difficult time. And so the morning message was about some simple steps that you can take to help yourself during this time. Most importantly, have the courage to ask for help, and that's one of the hardest things to do, is raise your hand, call a family member, call a friend, and say, I'm really struggling, man, and I need some help. I had one of my best friends who lives up in Oregon. His name is John. He called me over the weekend, and he's one of those guys that are struggling for a variety of reasons. His family is displaced a bit, and this has been very different for him. He called me up, and he said, hey, Barkey, I just need to talk to you. I don't know what's going on. I'm really struggling right now. We spent an hour on the phone to lift his spirits and to support him and so forth. And having the courage to call somebody is most important. Vigorous aerobic exercise is the best and quickest way to improve anxiety and depression. Eating clean and avoiding alcohol, another way. Cold baths is another great way to spark serotonin and epinephrine and melatonin in your brain to help you feel better. So the techniques are there, but most important is for all of us to be aware that there are a lot of people out there that are really struggling this time of year. The highest suicide rate in the year is between Thanksgiving and Christmas because of that. And so reach out to people and make sure they're okay, especially those that you know that are going through life changes.
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3: Near Corona, 91 eastbound before Green River Road, it's an accident. It cleared from lanes over to the right-hand shoulder, but leaving Orange County as you head through the Santa Ana Canyon, you have delays from Imperial Highway down to Green River on the East 91. 15 northbound transition to the 210 eastbound. A vehicle went over the side of this connector road, so be careful here. 60 eastbound at Country Village Road, it's a

0: a crash. It's not blocking lanes of the roadway, everything on the right shoulder.
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0: And we're back with What's Cooking Today, the nation's food, wine, travel, health, wealth, and entertainment show. I'm Michael Horn, along with Madison Hernandez, and our guest, Dr. Jeff Barkey. Our health update normally at this time, it is every week here, and we're excited today because Dr. Jeff Barkey has released a new book. In fact, it's not really out on Amazon yet. It's going to be out soon and at bookstores everywhere, but you can get it at his website, morningmessage.com, and that is the name of the new book, Morning Message, Dispelling the Myths You've Been Told About Optimal Health. The title for the book and the title for your website, Morning Message, is it kind of like a time when you get together, have a cup of coffee, and you just think about the day's trends and you give yourself a message? Is that what the title means?
1: That's exactly right, and I have a recurrent reel that I do. A reel is a short video on Instagram.
0: Right.
1: And every morning, Monday through Friday, I do a reel, and it's titled Morning Message. I came up with that. There's a guy on Instagram. His name is Scott Tatum. This old guy walking in nature, that he'll have a 30-second profound message about mental health. And what he does is he starts it off, friendly reminder, and then he talks about something profound. And I saw that a couple years ago. I'm like, damn, that is good. I want to do something like that. And my daughter came up with the idea of call it Morning Message. And I used to drive to work, and I'd record a quick video called Morning Message. I continued to do that.
0: While you were driving?
1: I know. And then people, all my patients give me a hard time. Stop doing that while you're driving. So I don't do it when I'm driving anymore.
0: Okay.
1: I've got a little studio at home. And every morning, Monday through Friday, I record a morning message, and that was the inspiration for the name, Morning Message. It's just a short, brief message that I hope people find useful. For example, on page 77, if you don't make time for your wellness, you will be forced to make time for your illness.
0: Oh,
1: just
0: boy.
1: A short message.
0: That is true. Go ahead.
1: And so there's just little short messages like that, and then there's

0: kind of inspirational stuff. I have a few things, a few Bible passages in there that I think are meaningful, and some blank pages where it asks you to write in your commitments, like on page 126. Weekend commitments, physical health, toss foods or donate junk food, avoid inflammatory oils, spiritual health, journal about your current emotions, meet up with friends and fellowship and discuss your feelings. So just little ideas about
1: that. Well, that's a great thought process there, because you talk about that all the time. And we always say, what are we going to do this weekend? You sit around on the couch or something and watch a football game. If you tossed out the foods that were bad in your house, that would be a big accomplishment for you, not only for the weekend, but for the week and the rest of your life. You talk about, it's called Morning Message, Dispelling the Myths You've Been Told About Optimal Health. Share a couple of the myths that we talk about sometimes on the show, but that are in the book.
0: Sure. Yeah. I mean, here's page 27, Common Lies. Just a little chlorine in your water is fine. It kills the bacteria. The neurotoxin fluoride in your water is within government standards. Nothing to worry about. The Department of Agriculture will now allow messenger RNA vaccines in cattle. 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It's safe and effective. So it's just a reminder. You need to take care of your own health. Do not rely on the government or any other agency to tell you what's safe and effective. Do your own research. Reach out to trusted sources. And make sure you take care of yourself, not rely on somebody else to do that for you.
1: And surprising things in there, too. 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You talk against that every single chance you get here on the show, and that's in the book, correct?
0: 100%. 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
5: A dangerous drug-resistant fungus is spreading in the U.S., and California has the most cases. Tammy Trujillo has the details.
6: This year, California has reported 972 cases of Candida auris, a yeast that can cause serious infections and is often hard to treat. It mostly affects people who are already very sick or use medical devices like breathing tubes. Symptoms can include fever, low blood pressure, fast heartbeat, low body temperature, or ear pain. The fungus is not a risk to healthy people or hospital visitors.
5: And L.A. Dodgers star Shohei Ohtani is about a week away from returning to the starting rotation. The two-way player threw live batting practice over the weekend in his latest step forward. Ohtani is expected to start during the Blue Crew's next homestand, which starts September 1st. He hasn't pitched because of knee soreness. That's the latest. I'm Jordan Christmas.
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7: Near Corona, 91 eastbound before Green River Road. It's an accident. It cleared from lanes over to the right-hand shoulder, but leaving Orange County as you head through the Santa Ana Canyon. You have delays from Imperial Highway down to Green River on the East 91. 15 northbound transition to the 210 eastbound. A vehicle went over the side of this connector road, so be careful here. 60 eastbound at Country Village Road. It's a solo crash. It's not blocking lanes of the roadway. Everything on the right shoulder.
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0: August 28th. Boy, oh boy, I'll tell you, this is just around the corner, and I hope we don't have to wait that long, a couple of days for a burger, but we're going to have to. Who do we have to help us celebrate National Burger Day? Madison Hernandez.
1: Yep, we have Chef Claude Beltran. We're going to get some tips for National Burger Day.
0: Long time no talk, Chef Beltran. Glad to have you back on the show. How are you?
2: Good. Where have you been?
0: I've been around. Sitting here in the studio. Need to get to that restaurant of yours, I'll tell you.
2: Yeah, waiting for you every day.
0: You're the best. Tell everybody about your restaurant. You're located in Pasadena, California, and you've done some great things there. Okay? Explain this to our audience.
2: Well, we're, you know, what do you call it? Local restaurant up on Hill in Washington, North Pasadena. We have turned into a jazz venue with, you know, great food, simple things done very well. And
0: that's Bacchus Kitchen.
2: What's that? Bacchus Kitchen? Yeah.
0: Yes. Yeah. And it is a great place. And you still got the counter dining there, right? If you so decide.
2: Yeah. Yeah, we got a bar and patio, big patio. Of course, nobody wants to sit in the patio right now, but we have one.
0: You're one of the great chefs because you go seasonally with the menu, and your background is in the culture. You're a mix of Mexican and Lebanese heritage, and that transfers to your food, which makes it kind of one of a kind meal, Chef Claude Beltran. I got to brag about you a little bit here. I know you mentored with Chef Thomas Keller, but you set out to start your own business, your own name, and you've done a great job with it. You've been doing this now, one of the great preeminent chefs, and so it's always an honor to have you on the broadcast. And we've got
2: Thank you, sir. Got
0: Hamburger Day coming up. I'm wondering, what the heck is your take on the ultimate hamburger?
2: Well, the ultimate hamburger should be simple, with great ingredients. You know, start out with great a 2080 ground chuck, you know, a great bun, sauce, cheese. We're going to be doing the Pasadena cheese, which, you know, cheeseburger was invented in Pasadena, so
0: that's true.
2: Yeah, simple cheeseburger, and then we'll do a couple different little takes. Do a Juicy Lucy from Minneapolis.
0: A Juicy Lucy, huh?
2: Yeah, they're not easy to make. But
0: how do you make a Juicy Lucy?
2: A Juicy Lucy is a slice of cheddar cheese enveloped in the ground chuck. So then you grill and then when you bite into it, all the cheese oozes out.
0: Yes. That's a staple. That's delicious. Are you serving those at your restaurant now, or are you going to do that on National Hamburger Day?
2: National Hamburger Day, and we're going to this weekend for the weekend, Friday and Saturday, we're going to be doing burgers for the weekend and have a piano player, and I think, if I'm not mistaken, I think Friday is National Red Wine Day.
0: I believe so.
2: I think every day is National Red Wine
0: Day.
2: Yes,
0: I do too.
2: That's my own opinion.
0: Mm-hmm. You and I agree on that. You know, and so you make this Juicy Lucy. So you got the cheese kind of infused in the actual hamburger itself. What about toppings? Do you do anything special for toppings when you serve the burger, or again, simple is the word?
2: Yeah, simple the word. If people want, you know, we usually put the tomato, lettuce, and onion on the side.
0: Yeah.
2: You know, a special relish sauce to go on it, or remoulade, or otherwise known as Thousand Island.
0: Yeah.
2: I like remoulade better. Sounds fancy.
0: Yeah, too sounds fancy. Yes, it does.
2: Yeah.
0: Yeah.
2: Yeah. Keep it simple.
0: So you've been known, again, as I mentioned, for doing things on the season side, and you have your menus that change. You change your menu a lot. How do you decide what ingredients to highlight throughout the year? Because some years, you know, we may get an abundance of red peppers or whatever we may have. Some years we may not. So how do you make your choices on what to put on the menu?
2: Well, right now, for sure, it's been the last, I don't know, month or so with, I've been doing this grilled peach salad with arugula, and then we made a vinaigrette out of cherries.
0: Oh.
2: Again, there was a lot of peaches, there was a lot of cherries, so pureed cherries with basil and some

welcome back here to What's Cooking Today, the nation's food, wine, travel, health, wealth, and entertainment show. All right, we got National Burger Day coming up on...

0: balsamic vinegar, and I deep fry some prosciutto, crispy prosciutto on top. Avocados, you know, are plentiful right now. We have a heirloom tomato carpaccio. Again, just because there's a lot of it, it's ripe, it's good. You know, just make it simple, or just to try to make it look good and easy.
1: You non-meat eaters, that's got to be number one on your menu. Again, tell everybody, you mentioned that you're up there on the hill at Bacchus Kitchen. Is it Washington and Hill? Is that the cross streets right there?
0: Yeah, corners of Hill and Washington. Cool little antique area. Kind of like people get there and it's like, oh, wow, I had no idea this area looked like
1: that. Exactly. And it's just a fabulous place to go. And as he mentioned, great music there too. Now, if we're barbecuing at home, any tips for us if we're going to fire up the grill on National Burger Day? Is there a number one tip you have to make a better burger?
0: Yeah, for sure. You know, get your grill hot for sure. Let the hamburger sit out. Let the burger sit out for 15, 20 minutes to come to room temperature so it cooks a little more evenly. Sear on both sides, hard sear, close the lid for 4 or 5 minutes. Hopefully you have at least a burger that's about half an inch thick or so. Close the lid and then let it sit for a few minutes before you dig in. So back your time up so you're not, you know, starving to eat a burger. You know, get the cheese on there early so it melts a little bit, not too much. I don't like cheese when it's completely melted off.
1: Yeah, me either.
0: You know, then why put cheese on there? It's just going to drip down through the grill.
1: Exactly.
0: You know, all right. For the big weekend. Yeah, hang. And don't forget Red Wine Day.
1: Yeah, exactly. I want to talk about some pairing here. Can you hang in one more segment?
0: Yeah, absolutely.
1: Love talking to Chef Claude. We don't do it enough. Chef Claude Beltran here with us. It is National Burger Day coming up on the 28th. He, Chef Claude Beltran, has his restaurant in Pasadena, California. 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We'll be back.
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0: little mixology music for you. Welcome back to What's Cooking Today, the nation's food, wine, travel, health, wealth, and entertainment show. 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One of the great stops. 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And then Kitchen, K-I-T-C-H-E-N, BacchusKitchen.com. Check it up. So, Chef Claude, in pairing with the burger, obviously red wine, a great Cabernet would be good. Is there a cocktail that comes to mind if we wanted to really put together maybe a cocktail and a burger that hits home with you that we should you could share with us?
1: Oh, man, I would love to have an old-fashioned, a great bourbon old-fashioned. I like it a little heavy on the bitters. You know, a muddled orange peel in it, for sure. I think that's a perfect pairing. Maybe a Manhattan, kind of the same, close to it.
0: A little bourbon cocktail there would be good. And as far as the toppings, you mentioned you serve the lettuce and the onion and the tomato on the side. With your, you have a global flair because of your background. Anything you might add that we would not think about that might make for an interesting topping on a burger?
1: Well, we also do, besides the Pasadena one and the Pasadena and the Minneapolis, we do a French burger. So it's the ground chuck is mixed with dried tarragon, and then we serve it with caramelized onions, melted Gruyere or brie on a brioche bun with whole grain mustard. So that's the creative take on it. I mean, we've done a Mexican burger. We've done, you know, all kinds of different things. But,
0: This is great.
1: The classic is the
0: okay,
1: thing.
0: So your classic, just so our audience gets it straight, the classic is the Pasadena, and that's is that served with the cheese into the actual, we put it in actually with the burger meat?
1: No, the Pasadena is the classic cheese on top.
0: Cheese on top.
1: Yeah.
0: Okay.
1: And you know, one thing we're forgetting about a great burger is you've got to have a side of fantastic Kennebec potato french fries.
0: Come on, tell us about those. Come on.
1: So those are the potato that is used by In-N-Out.
0: Interesting.
1: And they kind of control the market on these potatoes. They cut them fresh at the stores, as we do, and it makes a world of difference. I mean, the other day we ran out and we tried to use a regular russet. It just doesn't work.
0: You don't use the russet. What's the potato you use?
1: They're called Kennebecs.
0: Kennebecs.
1: Kennebecs. Yeah, super, super low starch, and they just, we blanch them and then fry them again. So, like a double fried, super crispy. Yeah, killer. You got to have that. I mean, it's
0: how do you spell Kennebec? Our audience is going to go crazy looking for these.
1: Oh, Lord. K-E-N-N-E-B-E-C. Kennebec.
0: Kennebec.
1: Yeah, maybe like the Whole Foods might have them, or.
0: I like that.
1: They make great potato chips. It's the only potato to use for french fries.
0: And
1: otherwise, it's just not going to work.
0: And the Minneapolis has got the cheese infused into the burger, correct?
1: That's right, right.
0: Awesome. And then we got the French, as you just mentioned. This is I'm loving it. This is the international cuisine. Dude, let me ask you this, because you have specials of the day. When something strikes you, when you go out to the farmer's market or whatever, wherever you get your stuff, the mind just goes, and so we can talk all day about different things there. There can be specials on that menu when you walk in that night that you would recommend, right? And people would say, wow, let's have this again, and say, well, it's one of a kind. Have it while we got it.
1: Yeah, there's a core menu that, you know, that we know we're always going to have, the achiote marinated chicken, or, you know, we always have a steak frites. So that doesn't change much, but find again either tomatoes or a great looking sea bass, I'm gonna get it, and it may only be for a couple days, 2-3 days. Well, sorry, while it lasts.
0: Chef Claude Beltran, one of the greats here. He is in Pasadena, California. I can't tell you enough to get over to Bacchus Kitchen, B-A-C-C-H-U-S, BacchusKitchen.com to check it out. When you go home, I mean, do you eat there at the restaurant, and then when you go home, the refrigerator's bare, and you just got some crackers in there, or do you whip up something great for yourself, let's say on a Saturday night or something, you don't have much to do, and you go, man, I'm going to do a hot dog. What's it like home life for you?
1: Home life. Luckily, I'm married to an absolutely amazing chef.
0: Oh boy,
1: Angela, who's an amazing cook.
0: Oh boy,
1: and a lot of you'd be surprised how many of her creations end up on a Bacchus menu.
0: That's so. You get into arguments and arm wrestling championships over whether you should put it on the menu.
1: No, let me, Michael.
0: Yes.
1: Let me give you a word of advice.
0: Yes.
1: When she's cooking, I just stay out of the kitchen and let her do whatever she wants.
0: Like, stay out of my kitchen. That's the famous.
1: Yeah.
0: It's almost like it's an Italian term. Italian women get in the kitchen. Get out of my kitchen. You don't even put one foot in there. You just let them do. And that's when you and I watch the ball game and get together with Corey, our engineer, and watch the Dodgers lose, right?
1: No, when she's in the kitchen, I'm the sommelier.
0: Okay, you're the psalm. I love it, man.
1: Yeah.
0: By the way, Chef Quad has put together some great wine festivals. He's the guy that started the Pinot Noir tastings. Go back years, he was one of the first. You're amazing. Okay, everything is there at your website, BacchusKitchen.com.
1: Absolutely. Yeah. All our shows, all our menus.
0: I'm coming to see you. I know I say that. I got to get there. I now have the taste buds that are oozing here. 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
3: Watch out for a couple of Caltrans closures. They just set up shop on the 5 southbound Golden State Freeway. The right-hand lane closed for shoulder work between Magic Mountain Parkway and Lyons Avenue until tomorrow at 7 a.m. Caltrans also busy on the East 105. The 3 right-hand lanes out of service for electrical work from the 405 to Crenshaw Boulevard. This goes until tomorrow at 6 a.m. 5 southbound, the Golden State Freeway at Sunland Boulevard is a big rig fire blocking the slow lane.
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0: Okay, all that stuff. There you go. I'm going to finish the song later. Didn't get that one written last night. All right, welcome back. I'm Michael Horn. Madison Hernandez on assignment. We have the great Sydney Hubbard with us. Sydney, chips and salsa, are you a fan?
1: Yeah, I love chips and salsa.
0: Me too. You know how you get that always, like, free when you go to a restaurant?
1: Yep.
0: Sometimes they just give you the chips and the salsa. And the snack, is it's almost as American as apple pie when you go into any Mexican or Tex-Mex eatery. Here's the deal, though. They're saying, per the culture map, there's no state in the union that gets more excited about chips and salsa as Texas does. Apparently, you know, you talk about Tex-Mex cuisine, yeah, but did you know many states have an official snack? So, like, according to Bon Appetit, some of the states include New York has yogurt, Illinois, popcorn, good one, Illinois, boiled peanuts in South Carolina. Thank you, Michael Letts. Jell-O, of all things, in Utah. In Texas, where everything is bigger, as they say, the state snack has been chips and salsa since 2003. Here's what happens. Apparently, students at a school there, Marcell Elementary School, in Texas, contacted a state representative there, Kino Flores, about designating a state snack. And the clear choice was chips and salsa. Quoting now the Texas state legislator after they made it so, tortilla chips and salsa are deeply rooted in Texas tradition and enjoy popularity throughout the length and breadth of the state. They say, and stocked in countless kitchens, they are brought out for solitary refreshment and for social gatherings of virtually every description and level of formality. I agree. So when you're in Texas, come on. Get yourself a little bit there. If you're going to be eating Mexican or Tex-Mex food in Texas, make sure you have your chips and salsa. Do it anywhere. And, you know, there's some states that don't have great Mexican restaurants, and so a lot of people say, let's get to California. Good stuff here in California as well, too. All right, good news for those of you on the Mediterranean diet. It's reducing, they claim, dementia by 35%. It's a new study out that says the Mediterranean diet can lower the risk of dementia, particularly for individuals that are maybe predisposed to Alzheimer's disease. Researchers followed like 5,700 participants for 34 years, and they found that those who closely followed the Mediterranean diet reduced their dementia risk by at least 35%. And a lot of those with the two copies of apparently the APOE4 gene variant, it helped them as well, too. The Mediterranean diet emphasizes vegetables, fruits, nuts, whole grains, legumes, fish, olive oil, while limiting alcohol, red meat, and processed foods. So, and finally, for you travelers, a little travel tip for you to get ready for the weekend coming up. Travel expert Amanda Parker is advising you not to overpack on underwear. She suggests a very simple rule. Pack 3 extra pairs beyond the number of travel days. That's a lot of underwear. Many people overpack for comfort, or they want to be prepared for the worst, but most of it goes on you. So if you're doing a 3-day trip and you pack 13 pairs, that's common, yet maybe only a third could be worn. So 3 days plus 3, take those extra 3, get 6 pairs, and you'll be set. And you got unexpected situations like swims, hikes, sweaty travel days, pooping in your pants, whatever it might be. All right, there you have it, ladies and gentlemen. I had to throw that in. Thank you. That's our show. If you miss anything, log on to our website, whatscookingtoday.com, cooking, C-O-O-K-I-N. 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
8: Animal rights groups urging lawmakers in Sacramento to improve California's animal shelter system after several serious abuse cases. Advocates calling for more oversight and transparency in animal welfare. And Dunlop Tires North America says California's new tire rules starting in 2029 could raise prices and limit choices. That's the latest. I'm Mark Mayfield.
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10: Caltrans just set up shop on the 5 southbound, the Golden State Freeway. The right-hand lane is closed for shoulder work between Magic Mountain Parkway and Lyons Avenue, and crews are going to be there until 7 a.m. tomorrow. Up ahead on the 5 southbound, right at Sunland Boulevard, a big rig caught fire. That's never good. That rig is blocking the slow lane, and you have it back up to Lancashire. A problem in Orange County, 22 eastbound at Euclid, is a three-vehicle collision. No lanes are blocked. Everything on the right shoulder.
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10: 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It takes you right to our YouTube channel where you can hit subscribe, and then all of our content goes to your homepage. You can hit the thumbs up button and like the show. You can hit the bell so you're notified whenever we go live. You can play around in the chat room, and when we sign off at 3, there is tons of on-demand content to check out that we would love for you to watch, like, and comment. Make your voice heard. The algorithm loves that.
11: Hit that like button. It's very important. Do something the Angel batters could not do last night and get a hit. Hit that button.
10: I got a message last night. I got a message a little while ago from Chris on Instagram. Tell John the Dodgers 7-game losing streak gave me a taste of what every season is like for the Angel fans.
11: Pretty much. Weather was perfect last night, though.
10: I think the heat wave's finally over, thank goodness.
11: 800-222-5222 is the telephone number, 1-800-222-5222. Well, Nithya Raman might be challenging L.A. Mayor Karen Bass for her position as chief executive of the City of Angels, but she's not going to be doing it from her perch as the woman in charge of homelessness on the L.A. City Council.
10: Nithya Raman is set to be removed as the chair of the Housing and Homelessness Committee that she has been in charge of for 3 years by City Council President and Karen Bass buddy, Marquise Harris Dawson. Now, Dawson is claiming that, well, what we're doing is we're splitting up the committees because really housing should be its own committee and homelessness should be its own committee. And these committees do change leadership fairly often. He is also saying that she acknowledged that she shouldn't be in charge of the committee because she's running against Karen Bass. But that didn't stop Nithya Raman from turning this move into a campaign commercial. So we'll start with what Nithya has to say on Fox 11 with our buddy Matthew Seedorf, and we'll finish from what Marquise has to say with Conan Nolan of NBC4. Let's start first with Matthew Seedorf and Fox 11.
12: New tonight, the battle for L.A. mayor now includes a shakeup of a key city council committee. Council President Marquise Harris Dawson will split the housing and homelessness panel with Nithya Raman leading neither.
10: Seriously, how can we see all the images of all the tents that we just saw, the stolen bicycles, the chairs, what have you, and call Oakland the city of Dumpy?
11: You know, I know that they're trying to remove her from this committee to make it seem like she was a disaster, which she was. But Karen Bass isn't any better. The fact that both of them have failed means that both of them deserve to lose. Spencer Pratt should be the next mayor.
10: There is a active campaign. I actually heard about this from our friend Daniel Gus, who's going to be on the show later in the week. You cannot write in the name Spencer Pratt. So what some of the Pratt supporters are now talking about is, and again, this is also a long shot, but I guess any kind of hope is good. They call it hopium. What if you put your support behind the candidate that you think is most easily able to be recalled or indicted?
11: Well, either one of them could be indicted. Didn't Spencer Pratt say he had the goods on one of them?
10: He did. And he said at some point after the election, he's going to reveal something that would have either one of them resign in shame. We'll find out if that was just a reality show tease or if he's got the goods, I guess, in December.
12: Raman says Mayor Karen Bass's allies are punishing her for running. Fox 11's Matthew Seedorf.

0: is live with the political fallout. Matthew?
1: Well, Laura, Rahman has been leading this committee for about 3 years, but now changes are coming.
2: It is going to be an entire campaign of, and they have their first debate together at the Sherman Oaks Homeowners Association next week. No, it's her fault. No, it's her fault. No, it's her fault. It's both of your fault.
3: Well, I'm sure it was political, the reason behind her being removed from that committee, but she definitely had it coming. It reminds me of that story that Willie Brown told at Carlo Marinucci's retirement party. Remember that one?
2: Oh, please tell us.
3: Okay, so this was back when Latrell Sprewell was a big star for the Golden State Warriors, and the coach was P.J. Carlissimo. And P.J. Carlissimo was one of these coaches who had a beard and liked to yell. And he was yelling at Latrell Sprewell one day at practice, and Latrell, who had a really bad temper, decide that he wasn't going to take it that day, so he choked the coach out. So, it was a slow news day at San Francisco City Hall. Carla walks up to Willie Brown and goes, "What do you think about Latrell Sprewell choking out P.J. Carlissimo?" And Willie stopped and paused for a moment and went, "Well, did he have it coming?" And I thought that was hilarious, but I also thought there was a lot of truth to it. So when you hear about this political hit that just took place in L.A., I go, yeah, it was a political hit, but she had it coming.
1: A major power shift shaking L.A. City Hall. Councilwoman Nithya Rahman now expected to lose her leadership role on the city's homelessness committee.
2: I got to say, for a political move, it kind of works in her favor. Because now, you know, forget that they're both failures. Just on the fact that Bass had her insiders knock her outside makes her look like the outsider, not the insider that she is.
4: Called for an audit of our homelessness programs in Los Angeles and now have been removed as the chair of the Housing and Homelessness Committee.
1: Rahman calling the move political as she challenges Mayor Karen Bass.
2: How are these our choices? Seriously, this system is so stupid.
3: It's so bad.
1: For mayor.
4: I might be getting punished for running against Mayor Bass, but Angelenos are the ones who are paying the price for these political games.
5: Your local government.
3: Where do you think she was when she taped that? Because you don't see that much open space in Los Angeles without a bunch of bums and homeless encampments around under normal circumstances. She must have taped that during the World Cup.
2: Well, she allegedly taped it like yesterday because they, you know, this move just happened. She does have Griffith Park in her district, and that is, for the most part, still a pretty damn clean place.
3: Maybe she taped it in Orange County.
1: City Council President and Bass ally Marquise Harris Dawson plans to split the committee in two, one focused on housing, the other homelessness, and Rahman would lead neither.
6: Is a change that is badly needed and long overdue.
1: City Councilwoman
2: Tracy Park's office. I know what she makes, and I know what your budget is. Get her a better webcam.
3: Yeah, she looks like she's doing this hit from the Regal Beagle.
1: Tracy Park believes that change is needed. Councilwoman Rahman released a video this evening calling this a political game.
6: That's absolutely ridiculous. There is no political retaliation going on here. It has been incumbent upon her to plan for the future, to understand the issues and challenges that we were faced with, and to course correct where necessary. She has not taken any substantive or meaningful action.
2: Why didn't she run?
3: You know, most politicians, they use this bureaucracy, so they say a bunch of words, but they don't actually mean anything. Not her. So what do you think about Nithya Rahman's allegation that this was a political hit? That woman's a liar. She's bad at her job. She should have known that this was coming. F her.
2: Seriously. If there's any hope for Los Angeles, it's that in 2030, Tracy Park runs. Because she had a huge challenge against her in this re-election, and she won outright in the primary by nearly 70%.
3: She seems like she'd be fun to drink with, too.
2: She's a good time.
7: The political move.
1: Former LA Chief Deputy City Controller Rick Cole disagrees.
7: President Marquise Harrison Dawson is a close ally of the incumbent mayor, and her policies have.
2: And they go way back. Marquise, before he was on the city council, was in charge of Karen Bass's nonprofit, the Community Coalition, also known by the cool kids as COCO.
3: Is it pronounced Marquise or Marquise?
2: It's pronounced Marquise, but there's somebody at the city council in public comment who always calls him Sleazy Marquise, and so I call him Marquise.
3: I hear Marquise, and I think of George Jefferson's wife from the Jeffersons.
7: And this is an effort to mask accountability.
2: Hey, that's the name of our podcast. New episode drops tomorrow at 3.
1: Right outside City Hall Monday, Fox 11 cameras captured people sleeping, using drugs, and other activity.
2: Okay, Hold on. I got to text Seedorf. What was that? Hold on. What should I ask him here? All right. Hey, Seedorf, we're playing your piece from Fox 11. What exactly was blurred out?
3: Do you think that's a sex act or do you think that's drug use?
2: Well, they don't typically blur out the drug use, and there are multiple people there. I can't tell if it's a male and a female or two males or two females. I don't know what's going on. There's a big blur on the screen. I hope I get a response.
3: Oh, you'll get one.
1: In plain sight. Just as Wausau's latest count shows the city's unsheltered population up almost 8%, but in Raman's district, the same count shows street homelessness down nearly 50%.
4: Mayor Bass and her allies are protecting what we all know is a deeply broken status quo, one that is not serving any person.
6: Crying victim because she doesn't like her new assignments or her new workload doesn't make it so.
2: Really? Seriously? Why can't we have that as the mayor? Tracy Park is fantastic.
3: Oh, this city would run like a Swiss clock if she was in charge.
1: The city council is expected to vote on these changes sometime this week. We're live downtown tonight. Matthew Seedorf, Fox 11 News.
2: So that's what's going on with Nithia's attack, an ad saying that she was retaliated against and she's being punished for criticizing Karen Bass. Let's now hear from Sleazy Marquise's mouth himself, because he talked to Conan Nolan.
5: And we begin tonight with big changes coming to City Hall in L.A. Council member and mayoral candidate Nithia Raman is being removed as chair of the Housing and Homelessness Committee. The move is expected to happen later this week. NBC4's Conan Nolan live in the newsroom now with the latest on all of this from the city council president. Conan.
8: That's right. We just talked with Marquise Harris-Dawson a moment ago. He said that...
3: Now, he said Marquise... So we have Marquise, Marquise, and Marquise.
2: I'm going to stick with Marquise.
8: Is actually not what it appears to be based on what we've heard from the candidate, that he talked with Nithia Raman months ago about leaving the committee because of the dynamic of her running for mayor, while at the same time there were challenges to the homeless policy in the city from the state, from the federal government, Housing and Urban Development, from the county of Los Angeles, as well as from federal court judge.
2: Everyone can agree that our homeless response is awful.
8: That when she called it or implied certainly that it was retribution, well, he said he was surprised.
9: It started percolating out of City Hall this morning that city council member and LA mayoral candidate.
2: By the way, California Post with the first hit on this. Good on them.
3: We love it.
9: Nithia Raman was to be replaced later this week as the chair of the council's Housing and Homelessness Committee, an action taken by Council President Marquise Harris-Dawson, who happens to be a strong ally of incumbent Mayor Karen Bass.
4: Getting punished for running against Mayor Bass.
2: Slap. How dare you run against her?
9: The action was quickly turned into an online campaign commercial by the candidate. Raman claims the move was retaliation against her criticisms of the mayor's signature homeless.
2: I do notice that in the video that she shot that is going all over social media, she is shot at a height where if there are people sleeping on the ground, you can't see them.
3: Well, and her criticisms of how Bass has handled the homeless situation is that Bass hasn't spent enough money and given more to NGOs that we know are corrupt, and tripled down on it's a housing problem and not a drug problem.
2: There really is no difference in ideology between them. I listened to way too many Nithia Raman interviews, including when she went on with John Lovett of Pod Save America, and her answer to every question was, well, I would do the same thing that Karen Bass would do. I'd just be more focused.
3: I like the Fox 11 rap better because they played Tracy Park saying that she's a pathological liar quicker.
2: We got to get Tracy on the show now that we're doing video. That'll be fun. We should have her on the accountability podcast.
9: Outreach campaign Inside Safe.
4: I fought for years leaders to push back against a politically motivated system of homelessness response, and I faced a wall of resistance.
3: How much do you think they hate her on the council?
2: They have always hated her. Don't forget when the city council secret meeting happened with Kevin DeLeon.
10: It is hot as hell.
2: And Nuri Martinez and Gil Cedillo, where they talked in the back room about redistricting. Part of the whole plan, and they got their way, was to push Nithya Raman from Koreatown to Sherman Oaks because they thought the homeowners would vote her out of office, which they ended up not doing. But they have always hated her.
3: The last time I can remember the council hating one of their own this much was when Michael Wu ran for mayor against Dick Reardon. And they hated him not because of any ideological disagreements. They hated him because he was always the one running to the cameras trying to provide the quote that got on the news that night.
2: You know, I'm not going to highlight this too much. I'm just going to say, sometimes when I pause these stories so we can comment on them, the freeze frame is interesting.
3: Stop.
11: It was very, very disappointing. To see her reach to the bottom of the barrel politically, it's hardly a punishment. It's something to make the council functional.
2: The council won't be functional after this. It wasn't before this.
3: Yeah, not with those remedial people.
9: President's effort is to split the Housing and Homeless Committee into two separate committees, one of them focused on housing, the other on homelessness, and that neither of them will have Councilwoman Raman as the chair. But in doing so, Harris Dawson may have done Bass a disfavor. That according to former LA County Supervisor Zev Jaroslawski.
2: Boy, Zev will talk to anybody.
3: He is like a dial-a-quote.
9: Who's director of the LA Initiative at the Luskin School at UCLA.
12: To the extent that this is a race between an insider and an outsider, this kind of defines Nithya as the outsider and what's going on in City Hall as the insiders. I'm not sure.
2: Zev's kind of a hoarder, huh?
3: Yeah, you think? I hope he doesn't smoke. If there's a fire in that office, he's going to burn down all of UCLA.
2: In his background, there is just stacks and stacks and stacks of papers and books, and it's an interesting look.
3: It looks like a paper bag filled with takeout, too.
12: This was a wise move politically.
11: Zeb needs to look at how long Nithya Raman's been in charge of this committee. She's hardly an outsider. She's been running the committee since before Karen Bass became mayor.
2: See, Karen Bass is the outsider because she's only been here for 4 years and Nithya's been here for six. All these people are terrible.
3: The worst.
8: The council president says he's been an ally of Nithya Raman as well in her re-election campaign, but says she doesn't have much support or any support amongst the other members of the city council because, in his words, she says something in public that she doesn't say in private. I'm Conan Nolan, NBC4 News.
2: Now, right, we know Conan, what had happened in the primary, where the other DSA members had already endorsed Bass when Nithya surprised everyone and said she was running.
13: Yeah, clap that up.
2: But if the polling starts showing that this thing is close, how quickly do Ulysses and Hugo and Isabel turn on Bass?
3: Oh, immediately. Immediately. And they're going to show up at Nithya's house with a casserole right away.
2: It's going to be an interesting election season, everybody.
14: You and California have so much in common. 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Stick around, and after the break, John and Randy might just fix one of those. It's the Fix California Hour replay. 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
15: Sun Valley on the 5 South at Sunland Boulevard, a vehicle fire, two right lanes blocked, and traffic's fully stopped from Blankenship. In Santa Clarita on the 14 North before Golden Valley, a disabled vehicle, right lanes blocked, and traffic slowing down from New Hall. And in Linwood on the 105 East, the off-ramp to the 710 is blocked for a crash. And in Long Beach on the 710 North, the on-ramp from PCH is blocked for a sofa in the lanes.
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3: Sun Valley on the 5 South at Sunland Boulevard. A SIG alert for a vehicle fire. Two right lanes are blocked and traffic's fully stopped from Lincolnshire Boulevard. In Artesia on the 91 West, the on-ramp from Pioneer is blocked for a right shoulder fire. In Willowbrook on the 105 East, the off-ramp to Wilmington is partially blocked for a stall. And in South LA on the 110 South, the off-ramp to Martin Luther King Jr. is partially blocked for a crash.
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10: We bought a domain name to make it as easy as possible for you to find this show. 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It takes you right to the YouTube channel where you can watch us, react to the videos along with us, play around in the chat room that is having a lively discussion about lettuce. And you can, of course, hit the subscribe button. So, well, because everyone's still freaked out about lettuce because of cyclosporiasis. I stay away from lettuce. I've been doing coleslaw salads. Anyway, hit subscribe, hit the like button so YouTube send us. We had someone in the comments earlier that said they just discovered the show on YouTube. That's what happens when you hit that like button. And make sure you comment on all of our on-demand material, segments from the show, the interviews, and of course, the accountability podcast. We want to hear from you, and your comments mean a whole lot to the YouTube algorithm gods.
9: That's right. So the more you click like, the more it gets pushed on other people. I don't know how YouTube comes up with their algorithm, but recently they've been pushing this fat girl who eats fast food on my timeline.
10: I'll tell you exactly why that is. You know that although the tech companies will never, ever admit it, your phone is constantly listening to every word that you say. In fact, John, your phone is right next to you when we're doing this show. And there has been a segment or two in the past where you have commented on the appearance of some females in our news stories.
9: So you think that's my punishment, huh?
10: What I'm saying is that's what YouTube thinks you're into. You know what they call that, by the way? That's called a mukbang, where you watch people eating. It's the strangest thing, but there's an audience for that.
9: What do you say we make a couple of listeners very happy?
10: Let's do that right now. Might be the exact opposite of a mukbang. 790 KABC welcomes an evening with Diana Ross at the Pacific Amphitheater at August 28th. Tickets are on sale now at packamp.com. But right now, caller number 9 at 1-888-790-5222 gets a pair of tickets to the show. You do not get tickets to the fair because the fair will be over by then. You go to the fair now, though. Tickets

0: furnished by the Pacific Amphitheater. Good luck dialing.
1: In the city of Oakland, a new regulation will now take effect that prevents students from having cell phones on them in the classroom. And Randy, before we get to this report, I do have to say that I find this to be very unfair.
0: You do?
1: Yes.
0: Why is that?
1: Because what happens when people start shooting at them and they can't record it and put it on TikTok?
2: I said, hell no, baby boy. Let me get up on out of here.
0: I guess that is a concern. This is all reaction to a state law that school districts up and down the state of California have to have a plan to restrict cell phone usage because we've done a complete 180. 10 years ago, all you heard was we need to get more screens in front of the kids. In fact, LAUSD had a major scandal where we spent all kinds of money on iPads for the kids, except we got off-brand ones that weren't Macs, that were more expensive, and instead of using free software, we bought software that didn't work. Seems like it's the same old LAUSD. But now, it's all about getting people into the IRL, in real life, and taking away the screens because people are so distracted by their phones, they cannot pay attention. I'm going to flip my phone over so I don't look at it during this segment. For more, here is KPIX in the Bay.
3: Again, many students are preparing for a big change on campus, and that, of course, is cell phones. A new state law now requires every school district to have a policy limiting smartphone use on campus. One of the strictest bans that took effect today is happening in the Oakland Unified School District.
1: Take the city that's not big on rules and come up with the strictest ban in the entire state.
0: Hey, good on them.
3: Kenny Choi spoke to school leaders and parents about what this means for students.
4: OUSD says that this is in response to a state law that requires some type of cell phone policy. The goal is to reduce distractions in the classroom.
5: It's the first day of school in Oakland. Staff at Greenleaf Elementary and Middle School are getting lockable pouches ready to implement OUSD's new policy.
0: They've got the Yonder pouches, which are the same ones that you get at some comedy clubs to make sure you don't videotape the comedian so they feel comfortable saying all kinds of offensive things.
6: Yeah, so these are Yonder pouches that we've received from the district. We will be using these for every one of our middle school students.
5: Cell phone-free rules have been in place before this year at many schools already, including at Greenleaf. But the new cases, which can only be unlocked by a staff member, will make it easier for teachers to keep students accountable.
0: Hey, that's the name of our podcast.
1: New one drops tomorrow.
0: And you know, while a lot of districts have had policies on that you're not supposed to look at your phone during class, unless you go for this step of having the lockable pouch at the beginning of the day, what happens is the teacher spends half of their instructing time telling kids to put their phones away and having to be the phone police.
6: With our policy last year, if you know, we see one, we take it. That works for most locations, but places like bathrooms, you know, that doesn't cover that. And so we definitely had students using phones.
0: What were they doing in the bathroom with the phone? You know what? I don't want to know the answer to that.
6: Bathroom, recording TikTok videos and the like.
1: Well, weren't they destroying the bathrooms and then putting the videos on TikTok?
0: That's actually part of one of the reasons why lawmakers started moving in this direction. There was a TikTok trend, and this happened at all kinds of schools up and down the state. I believe it even happened at my alma mater, Hart High School in Newhall, California, where the teens would videotape themselves destroying the toilets.
1: And the sinks and the soap dispensers. And the light fixtures and everything else.
5: School officials hope students will focus more on classroom lessons and not on hidden screens.
7: I mean, I've seen that it's the number one problem for them.
5: Valerie Batchelor is OUSD school board vice president.
7: I've seen the students that are in the back of the classroom just on their phones or just have their AirPods in.
5: Parents like Lori.
0: Boy, that is brazen. Not only are you scrolling at your phone, but you've got earbuds in during the class.
1: Rude.
0: They're probably on TikTok Live making penny emojis.
5: Gloria Ramos, who has two students, including a middle schooler, are in favor of the new policy.
8: I think it's a distraction for them. So if they don't have in their hands, they can pay more attention to the teachers. They can be more focused.
5: Students won't be allowed to use cell phones, smartwatches, or other similar devices during class, passing periods, lunch, or breaks. If elementary school students have phones, they'll be required to place them in classroom lockboxes.
0: Okay, who's given a cell phone to an 8-year-old?
1: Maybe the 8-year-old wants to count his steps.
9: We have definitely systems in place when parents need to contact their students at school or leave a message. So that's always been in place.
7: Not only do we have to institute some of these guidelines at school, but I think we also have to start instituting them out in the public and in our communities.
4: Now, there are multiple exceptions to this rule, including health and safety emergencies or when students can access their phones by getting permission from staff.
0: So there you go. The cell phone ban has begun at Oakland Unified, making sure that the kids don't stare at Instagram or TikTok or Snapchat and they actually pay attention to what's going on in class.
1: I get it. But part of me also feels like this is a losing battle. How often do you walk into a restaurant and you see a table of people sitting there and none of them are talking to each other? They're all individually on their phones looking at their own screens.
0: It happens every single day. People don't know how to talk anymore.
1: No, they don't. And I'll tell you, I can't tell you the number of times I have seen this exact scenario play out, which is an adult walks into a room and there is a child on some kind of device, whether it be an iPhone or an iPad, whatever, and they don't even acknowledge the existence of the adult that walked into the room, even if the adult says hello. You had to have seen that happen before.
0: All the time. In fact, I'm not talking too out of turn, but I have a 5-year-old nephew who has a tablet. And when the tablet's out, even though I don't see that nephew very often, I don't even get a wave. I don't get any kind of acknowledgement. I get nothing.
1: And, you know, I think the parents are perfectly happy with that, because if the kids are looking at the iPad at the restaurant, they're not screaming their head off. So you can have your cocktails and you can eat your meal in peace, because the kid is quiet.
0: I mean, there are certain chain restaurants out there. What comes to mind is Chili's, where I don't know if they still do this, but for a while they had little tablet game things at every single table just so the kids would shut up and you could enjoy your baby back ribs.
1: But if that's what the kids are getting when they go out to dinner with the parents, and that's what goes on at their very own dinner table at home, I don't think the schools are going to fix this.
0: Let's go to Claudia in San Rafael. Claudia, hello.
10: Hi, you guys. Oh, my God. I've been a teacher for over 30 years, mostly in Marin County. I see this problem at my school all the time. Now, we're a private school, so we get to tell the kids, hey, we literally collect the phones in the morning in baskets, and then we put them in the office so they have no access to the phones. I am just astonished that public schools in California and other states, this shows you they do not care about their students. If you did, you wouldn't let them have the phones in the classroom at all. And don't tell me it's like, it's their right to have a phone. You can't bring weapons into school, okay? There's a lot of stuff you can't bring into school. The phone interferes with the learning. And what I have found is that parents, I heard you say as young as 8, are getting phones. Do you know the real reason why? I think it's a status symbol thing. Oh, well, so-and-so got a phone, so I think I need to give my daughter a phone or my son a phone. It's the Jordache jeans of the 80s and the Reeboks and the Michael Jordans.
1: I think you're right.
10: Seriously, I see it all the time. Nothing good has come out of it. And when I talk to parents who have given their kids phones as early as 5th or 6th grade, every single one of them has said, oh, God, that's my biggest regret in life. But now that I've given it to them, I can't take it back, or they use it for leverage. It's a real problem. So we lock them up and they know the policy. It's very clear. No parent has ever complained about it. Another thing it's doing by giving your kid a phone in junior high is the message you're sending to your kid is you need to be afraid of the world at all times and you can't trust adults. What the F? If something goes wrong at school, you go to the office and the office calls your parents. We need to teach kids that you can trust adults in your life. By handing them a phone, we are making them, we're handicapping them a little bit and making them rely on their phones more than human beings and adults, good adults in their life.
1: I don't disagree with anything you said. And I've got to say, I think that the phone is the newest incarnation of this addiction to technology. But before the phone, it was the video games. Now, with video games, you couldn't do that in the classroom. You couldn't do
0: that. Oh, I found a way.

0: Game Boys?
1: No, we figured out how to put Super Mario on a TI-83 calculator.
2: Good one.
0: But before that, it was television. When I would come home from school, I would park myself in front of that television for hours. In fact, when I became an adult, until I put the television up, I didn't even know where to put the couch.
2: Right. But the phone is portable, and the parents will say, oh, well, they need to get a hold of me. They need to get a hold of me. Where's your 12-year-old where he or she is alone? My kid at 12 was either in school or on a field with a coach. And if I'm late to picking you up, guess what you're going to do, little Johnny? You're going to talk to your coach and say, hey, coach, can you stay with me? My mom's a little late. Or, hey, coach, can I use your phone and call my mom? That teaches them so many life skills that these kids are not learning right now.
0: Yeah, and what is a 12-year-old doing that's so important anyway? It's not like they're being paid for surgery.
2: Thank you. Oh, let me tell you something else. The thing I love the most, the kids that get dropped off at 8 o'clock in the morning with the phone, and then we take it, are the same kids that get picked up at 3 p.m. by the same mom or dad in car line. What the F do you need your phone for at school?
0: All right. Dad. Thank you for the call. I appreciate it.
1: She was going off. I didn't expect a Jordache reference in today's show, but I'm here for it.
0: Well, try being a teacher where you're trying to explain the Civil War, and you have all of these kids on their phones playing Candy Crush.
1: Well, and something that she brought up, I think is an important part of this conversation, is the kid having a phone because they want the phone, or does the kid have the phone because the parents are helicopter parents and are tracking everything that they're doing constantly?
0: And they're not doing anything important. I need to emphasize that point. They're not doing anything important. It's not like you need 24/7 access to them. I remember coming home from school. It was when basketball season wasn't in, so I wasn't doing much. I was just watching TBS. I was watching reruns of Saved by the Bell and Family Matters and, you know, the shows they used to rerun in the afternoon in the 90s. All those trash talk shows, Montel Williams with Sylvia Brown, telling the parents of missing children to stop looking because the kid was dead. All of that wonderful television that we had in the 1990s. And I remember my grandma came over and she goes, so what are you going to do this afternoon? Anticipating that I wasn't, or I guess insinuating that I wasn't doing anything important. And I looked that woman right in the eye and I go, well, I'm going to sit over here. And then about 2 hours later, I'm going to go sit over there. What are you going to do?
3: If it ain't broke, don't fix it.
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5: In Sun Valley on the 5 South at Sunland Boulevard, a SIG alert for a vehicle fire. Two right lanes are blocked and traffic's fully stopped from Lincolnshim Boulevard. In the Sepulveda Pass on the 405 South after Mulholland Drive, a stall, the second lane from the left, is blocked. And in Calabasas on the 101 South, the off-ramp to Parkway Calabasas is partially blocked on the right shoulder. There is a motorcycle solo crash.
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5: I'm Chris Jakimic. I served in the United States Air Force, and I deployed 3 times. Being a veteran, it's interwoven into your DNA. It is really the absence of the connection.

0: I'm Chris Jakimic. I served in the United States Air Force, and I deployed 3 times. Being a veteran, it's interwoven into your DNA. It is really the absence of the connection and the purpose that can really drive a lot of veterans to some negative thoughts. For those who are in a suicidal crisis, the window of time to save somebody's life is very short. 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
2: Seen that happen a million times in my career.
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3: 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And of course, we have the Accountability Podcast, our latest episode with Steve Hilton. If you've already seen it, great. Share it with your friends. If you've already seen it, great. Watch it again and leave a comment that Javier Becerra is a chicken because Javier Becerra refuses to agree to a debate with Steve Hilton. We'd have a lot of fun with that if that started going viral everywhere. That video, by the way, is at 7,000 views. It is our most successful podcast yet. So let's keep hitting those like buttons. Let's keep those comments going and let's take over this YouTube.
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0: One of the things I love most about Southern California is discovering communities that are doing things the right way. And Montebello is one of those places. This is a city with incredible momentum. New businesses are opening, restaurants are thriving, development is happening, and Montebello has even been recognized as one of the most business-friendly cities in all of LA County, a reflection of the city's commitment to growth, investment, and opportunity. So when you're looking for a great place to live, start a business, or simply visit and explore, Montebello is a city worth getting to know.
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0: One of the things I love most about Southern California is discovering communities that are doing things the right way. And Montebello is one of those places. This is a city with incredible momentum. New businesses are opening, restaurants are thriving, development is happening, and Montebello has even been recognized as one of the most business-friendly cities in all of LA County, a reflection of the city's commitment to growth, investment, and opportunity. So when you're looking for a great place to live, start a business, or simply visit and explore, Montebello is a city worth getting to know.
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1: A 605 South before the 60, a vehicle fire and a four-vehicle collision. Middle lane is blocked. Hollywood on the 101 North before Gower. There's a stall. The left lane is blocked. And an industry on the 60 East before the 7th, a two-vehicle collision on the right shoulder.

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1: 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Coming up here in just a little bit, just a great story. It's a story that's not getting a lot of publicity, but it's something that I saw yesterday, and I went,

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3: A major tire manufacturer is blasting Governor Newsom's new tire regulations, warning they could drive up prices and disrupt the market. You're Sharon Reardon.
4: Generally, when you attempt to regulate something that you don't understand or don't care much about, you create bad policy. And that is probably what we have here.
5: Dunlop North America President and CEO Darren Thomas says the new rules will make tires more expensive.
4: In terms of cost, of course, it's going to go up.
5: Thomas also raised concerns about tire safety and durability. Last week, the California Energy Commission approved plans that eliminate the sale of replacement tires that don't meet the state's energy efficiency standards. The first phase of the regulations is said to take effect in 2029.
3: A San Jose police officer in the hospital after a shooting south of the downtown area, taken to a hospital, condition unknown. And the race for California governor has tightened with just 8 points between the two candidates, Becerra and Hilton. That's the latest. I'm Mark Mayfield.
6: Industry on the 605 South before the 60, a four-vehicle collision, one on fire, center lane is blocked. South LA on the 110 North before Adams, a stall, the two right lanes are blocked. Sepulveda Pass on the 405 South, the off-ramp to Mulholland Drive is partially jammed. There's a stall. And finally, in Mid-City LA on the 10 East, the on-ramp from Fairfax is partially blocked. There is a brush fire.
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6: 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Gary McNamara and Eric Hurley talk about everything from politics to social issues and news of the day. 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
7: All across America, we are Red Eye Radio. He is Eric Hurley, and I'm Gary McNamara. Hi. You know, we had cloud cover yesterday. It was great. 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
8: I thought we were having an eclipse or something. 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
7: We had cloud cover. And it was my lawn, because it Tuesdays is when Tuesdays and Fridays,
8: yeah,
7: you know, we're always under water restrictions in the town that I live in.
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8: Right.
7: So it becomes something you can't miss.
8: What if you identify as somebody who's always lives in Tuesday and Fridays?
7: Well, the thing is, I don't want to identify as odd. I want to be even. They said, no, you're odd, so you've got to identify.
8: Yeah, that's true.
7: That was the problem there. But my lawn is, except for one part in the back, which really is the easement, which is like it's slanted down.
8: Mm-hmm.
7: And so water runs right off. There's just a small area there that's brown. The rest of it, yesterday I went, summer's over.
8: Yeah,
7: because I went out in the afternoon, just like 4 o'clock, just to swim a couple of laps in the pool. It felt cold.
8: Yeah,
7: it was 100 degrees. It felt cold.
8: Dry air evaporating that water very quickly. That's evaporative cooling right there.
7: Yeah, yeah. That's the whole concept of a swamp cooler, isn't it?
8: Mm-hmm.
7: And so it was just a weird day. But I went, wow, the lawn's green. I watered the lawn. I'm like, well, there's no. Now, when I cut it, probably Thursday, the top of it, just because it's, you know, because it's still going to be 100, 101 out, but it's not going to be 110.
8: Mm-hmm.
7: You know, there still may be some stress, you know, on the grass.
8: Yeah, if it's not a shaded area, if it gets sun, there are two spots in my lawn that get sun 100% of the day. I don't know how, but it's getting sun right now. And I don't know how it works, but no, there are two spots. And the problem with, and we've had actually a fairly nice breeze. The breeze has been great, actually. Not high winds, but a nice breeze.
7: Wonderful.
8: But that's like a low-level blow dryer on your lawn the whole time. That's basically what that is. And I kind of knew this, but I read recently again that the best time to cut your lawn, like when we're going through a stretch of what we do. Now, listen, if you live out in Arizona or parts of Nevada, you don't have to cut your rocks, okay? So you just wait until the fall. You can cut your rocks then. They have stone lawns out there, which actually probably would be pretty, and parts of New Mexico, same thing. That would probably be pretty cool. But they say that if you cut it in the evening, which, by the way, is you just

0: We are Red Eye Radio. He's Eric Cronin. I'm Gary McNamara. Yeah, looking at the actual chart from the Federal Reserve, the 2026 manufacturing surge arrived as the effective tariff rates fell. And they go, the initial rate was 12.1%, and then he started putting in all the, remember, the exception here, and then you can see when it, he's putting in the exceptions as it starts lowering, the manufacturing starts going up, the industrial production. Then when the Supreme Court finds it unconstitutional, it skyrockets as the effective tariff rate goes down to 7%. Industrial production, it just, it's completely the opposite, goes right up.
1: Yeah.
0: You can see it in the graph.
1: Yeah.
0: Why? Economics.
1: Yep. And you can't change that.
0: Can't change economics.

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2: Industry on the 605 South before the 60. There's still a four-vehicle collision, one on fire. Center lane is still blocked. Pomona on the 10 East, the connector to the 57 is partially blocked for a two-vehicle collision. Long Beach on the 91 East, the off-ramp to Cherry is partially blocked on the right shoulder for a fire. Commerce on the 5 South, the off-ramp to Washington is partially blocked for a car crash.

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1: And he is Eric Carlin, and I'm Gary McNamara. More economic crap coming up here in just...
2: Yeah, well, there's a lot more crap coming up. Yeah.
1: In just a minute.
2: Everyone's talking about weight loss injections. They're working, right? The results are pretty dramatic. They work by lowering blood sugar and reducing appetite. But what if you're someone who wants to lose weight but does not want to do weekly injections or deal with side effects? Doctors created a weight loss supplement just for that purpose called Lean. And the results are remarkable. The studied ingredients in Lean have been shown to lower your blood sugar and burn fat by converting that into energy and

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10: A San Jose police officer in the hospital after a shooting in downtown near Lick Avenue and Goodyear Street. Few details have been released. The injured officer was taken to San Jose Area Hospital for treatment. There's a special lunar eclipse happening Thursday.
11: The next full moon will also have a partial lunar eclipse, and that will make the moon look red, but it's just an illusion. The Sturgeon Moon will reach peak illumination just after 9 p.m. on the West Coast on August 27th. No special equipment needed to watch the moon orbit through Earth's shadow. Just look up. And while you're doing that, NASA will use orbiters to measure rapid surface temperature shifts on the moon. I'm Bree Tennis.
10: The San Francisco Giants host Cincinnati for a three-game series preseason football. The San Francisco 49ers beat the L.A. Chargers. They fly to Vegas Thursday to roll the dice with the Raiders. That's the latest. I'm Bob Montague.
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12: 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Look out for a four-vehicle collision, one on fire. The center lane is blocked. Pomona on the 10 East, the connector to the 57 is partially blocked for a two-vehicle collision. Downtown LA on the 110 North before the 101, a hit and run on the right shoulder. And in Hollywood on the 101 South, the off-ramp to Western is blocked on the right shoulder for a two-vehicle collision.
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2: The Santa Monica Pier's Pacific Wheel is glowing pink in a special tribute to the late country music legend Dolly Parton, who died following a battle with cancer. Her family says she died peacefully at a cancer center in Nashville. Low-level sex offenders may soon get the all-clear to run for public office in California.
3: State Senator Suzette Martinez-Valadares from Lancaster tried getting all levels of sex offenders banned from running for public office, but that idea got shot down.
4: If you're a sex offender, you should not be able to run for office in the state of California.
3: The proposal will now allow low-level sex offenders to run, but she says the proposal carves out crimes against minors,
4: including certain convictions involving sodomy.
3: I'm Jay.

0: I'm Chris Jakimic. 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
1: All right. So this New York Times poll. All right.
3: Okay.
1: On John Fetterman in Pennsylvania.
3: Yeah.
1: Now, I did some research here. According to CBS, Fetterman votes with Democrats 91% of the time. When I looked up on AI, they had that CBS story from last year. And then they have other, they don't have it sourced, though, but others say 75 to 80% of the time. Mm-hmm. So let's cut it in the middle then, all right? Let's say roughly 83 to 87% of the time he votes with Democrats. All right.
3: Okay.
1: Here's the polling in Pennsylvania. Fetterman's net favorability with Democrats, 20%. His unfavorability, 69%.
3: Okay.
1: 11%. 1% does not know who he is.
3: I'm sorry, right. Who's

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7: KABC. At least 7 people, including first responders, have been injured. 5,000 still under evacuation, with 47 homes and 1 commercial structure destroyed. The Hawk Fire also damaged 8 other commercial structures. Most of the homes destroyed have been on the west side of Highway 395 in Reno. A familiar sight on California freeways could soon be disappearing.
8: Santa Barbara County is considering joining other California counties in eliminating emergency roadside call boxes. The yellow call boxes with blue signs have been a fixture on California freeways since 1962, when the first ones were installed in Los Angeles. Other California counties followed suit, with Santa Barbara joining in 1987. With the rise of cell phones, call volume has dropped a whopping 90%, according to data presented at a Santa Barbara government meeting last week. I'm Rich Cassone.
7: Preseason football. The San Francisco 49ers beat the LA Chargers. They fly to Vegas Thursday. That's the latest. I'm Bob Montague.
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9: In Calabasas, we have construction at the 101 northbound between Lost Hills and Liberty Canyon. It's blocking the right lane. Commerce, a crash at the 5 southbound off-ramp to Washington. Also downtown, there's a hit-and-run crash at the 10 northbound before the 101. In Hollywood, an accident at the 101 southbound off-ramp to Western. Also in Industry, there's a 4-vehicle crash at the 605 southbound before the 60, and 2 middle lanes are blocked there. The fire department's on scene.
10: You know what's funny about the term tit for tat?
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1: An investigation underway after two people were found dead in Pico Rivera following a domestic dispute. The L.A. County Sheriff's Department said that the two people were found dead for reasons not disclosed, and the Homicide Department is conducting the investigation. Officials say this might be the hottest week so far this year.
2: A heat advisory continues across Los Angeles and Ventura counties when an extreme heat watch is expected to take over and continue through Friday night. Forecasters say under the watch, temperatures could hit 112 degrees in some of the hottest inland areas. Cooling centers are opening across

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4: At least 7 injured, thousands under evacuations as firefighters make progress on the Hawk Fire in Reno. 32 properties destroyed with over 15,000 acres burned. There's a fight in Sacramento over automated farm equipment.
5: The California legislature is mulling over a proposal to allow automated agricultural equipment to operate alongside human workers in the state. United Farm Workers Union says using unmanned farm equipment may pose a significant risk to the workers in the field, and it may force farm owners to cut jobs. The union says the legislation is being rushed through at the end of the session so farmers can cut costs and are urging the proposal be put on the shelf. I'm Jason Campadonia.
4: The San Francisco Giants host Cincinnati for a 3-game series, then welcome Arizona for the weekend. That's the latest. I'm Bob Montague.
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6: In Bellflower, a small fire reported at the 91 westbound at Lakewood. And in Calabasas, construction at the 101 northbound between Lost Hills and Liberty Canyon. Gardena, a crash at the 110 southbound right before El Segundo. Hollywood, there's a crash at the 101 southbound before Western. Two right lanes are blocked there. And in Pomona, there's a stall at the 57 southbound after the 10. The right lane's blocked. And a solo crash in West Covina at the 10 westbound at Grand.
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11: 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Coming to the Canyon and Agora Hills, Thelma Houston, Canned Heat, Queensrÿche, Jeff Tate, Orianthe, Bullet Boy, Sister Hazel, Samantha Fish, Oingo Boingo, Firmer Members, Too Short, and more. And coming soon to the Oxnard Performing Arts Center, Warren Pancho Sanchez, Beth Hart with Rome, Todd Rundgren, Psychedelic Furs, John B. and Kenny Lattimore, Louis the Singer, and more. 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
2: We're in our radio. He's Eric Cronin. I'm Gary McNamara. Yeah, looking at the actual chart from the Federal Reserve, the 2026 manufacturing surge arrived as the effective tariff rates fell. And they go, the initial rate was 12.1%. And then he started putting in all the, remember, the exception here, the exception here. Mm-hmm. And then you can see when he's putting in the exceptions as it starts lowering, the manufacturing starts going up, the industrial production. Then when the Supreme Court finds it unconstitutional, it skyrockets as the effective tariff rate goes down to 7%. Industrial production, it's completely the opposite, goes right up.
3: Yeah.
2: You can see it in the graph.
3: Yeah.
2: Why? Economics.
3: Yep. And you can't change that.
2: Can't change economics.

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1: KABC. A 57-acre brush fire broke out in the Inland Empire of San Bernardino County in Paris, prompting evacuations in some areas. The blaze erupted near Ryder Street and Dreamglow Lane. According to CAL FIRE, it was moving toward Highway 74. A major tire manufacturer is blasting the governor's new tire regulations.
2: Generally, when you attempt to regulate something that you don't understand or don't care much about, you create bad policy. And that is probably what we have here.
3: Dunlop North America President and CEO Darren Thomas says the new rules will make tires more expensive.
2: In terms of cost, of course, it's going to go up. By how much, we don't know. Is there going to be fuel savings? In theory.
3: Thomas also raised concerns about tire safety and durability. I'm Sharon Reardon.
1: Dodgers on a winning streak in Atlanta through Thursday, then head to Detroit. That's the latest. I'm Bob Montague.
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0: I'm Chris Jakimic. I served in the United States Air Force, and I deployed 3 times. 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
0: Preseason football, the San Francisco 49ers beat the LA Chargers. They fly to Vegas Thursday to roll the dice with the Raiders. That's the latest. I'm Bob Montague.
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3: In Cerritos, we have a crash at the 605 northbound before south. And in Gardena, another accident. This one's at the 110 southbound before El Segundo. In Glendale, a stall at the 134 westbound off ramp to Brand. And an accident in Hollywood at the 101 southbound before Western. Two right lanes are blocked there. And in West Covina, there's a solo crash at the 10 westbound at Grand. Sepulveda Pass, a crash at the 405 southbound at Mulholland.
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6: This is America in the Morning from Westwood One. Good morning, I'm John Trout. It's Wednesday, August 26th, 2026. Here's what's coming up on America in the Morning.
7: Queen of Country Dolly Parton has passed away at age 80.
8: I created a look that I was comfortable with.
7: I'm Kevin Carr.
9: Canada has struck back at the United States with the retaliatory tariffs on about $20 billion worth of American goods. I'm Lisa Dwyer.
10: The sister of the late Senator Lindsey Graham wins a runoff and advances to November's general election for her brother's seat. I'm John Stolness in Washington.
11: Damaging wildfires in Texas and Nevada.
12: Build containment lines where fuels and topography allow.
11: I'm Clayton Nettle.
13: The Big Ten will pass a rule prohibiting players who have left the college ranks from resurfacing on Big Ten rosters. I'm Bruce Morton.
6: Tuesday results from Wall Street, and could Meta be preparing a settlement in their social media case? All ahead on America in the Morning. It's 7 after. Dolly Parton, who rose from a loving but impoverished upbringing in the mountains of East Tennessee to become the queen of country music, a Hollywood star and a beloved American icon, has died following a brief battle with cancer. Correspondent Kevin Carr has more on her legendary career as a singer, songwriter, actress, theme park owner, and philanthropist.
7: The world has lost the queen of country. Iconic superstar Dolly Parton passed away on Tuesday at the age of 80. Her nephew, Brian Seaver, announced her death on Instagram.
14: Rest in peace, Aunt Dolly. May God bless Dolly Parton, and may God bless you all. She will always love you.
7: No cause of death was given. Born in rural Tennessee, Parton began performing on local radio and television as a child. She grounded herself in country music in the 60s and 70s, but it was her 1974 single Jolene that became one of her biggest hits.
15: Jolene, Jolene, Jolene, Jolene.
7: During her first appearance on The Tonight Show in 1977, she explained her love for country music.
15: Country music is a music with a lot of class and a lot of soul. And of course, it's just ordinary stories told by ordinary people and sometimes in an extraordinary way.
7: Parton branched out into acting in the 1980s, starring in films like the blockbuster 9 to 5, which landed her title song at the top of the country, pop, and adult contemporary charts at the same time.
15: Working 9 to 5.
7: Parton's image was one of showmanship and flamboyance, featuring big hair, rhinestones, and a positive attitude. In 2013, she talked about developing that image from a poor country girl.
15: I created a look that I was comfortable with that I thought was good for me, for who I was, and for what I wanted to look like in the business.
7: Parton's influence reached far beyond music. In the 80s, she developed an existing theme park into Dollywood with the goal of bringing entertainment and jobs to Tennessee. She also founded the Imagination Library, which offers free books to children from birth to age 5.

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6: One of the things I love most about Southern California is discovering communities that are doing things the right way. And Montebello is one of those places. This is a city with incredible momentum. New businesses are opening, restaurants are thriving, development is happening, and Montebello has even been recognized as one of the most business-friendly cities in all of LA County, a reflection of the city's commitment to growth, investment, and opportunity. So when you're looking for a great place to live, start a business, or simply visit and explore, Montebello is a city worth getting to know.

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4: The National Weather Service issued a red flag warning for the San Gabriel Mountains and the 5 and 14 freeway in northern L.A. County. Windy, dry weather and temperatures will top 100 in many areas and increase the chance of fires. Four officials in Central California have unlawfully held office.
5: More than 76% of voters supported removing four of their five city council members over transparency concerns and fears surrounding a landfill. The ousted council members refused to vacate office after the recall. In a separate investigation, the DA ordered raids on City Hall and council members' homes. Residents brought suit to eject the officials, and Monday, a Kings County Superior Court judge ruled in their favor. After the ruling, the officials have agreed to step down. I'm Rich Cassone.
4: The Dodgers are on a winning streak. They're in Atlanta through Thursday, then head to Detroit. That's the latest. I'm Bob Montague.
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11: This is America in the Morning from Westwood One. Coming up this half hour.
12: Her family says Dolly Parton died peacefully in Nashville. She was 80. I'm Ed Donahue.
13: Two unvaccinated people in Pennsylvania are dead from measles, the first in the U.S. this year. I'm Julie Walker.
14: A Fox News interview with a Democratic Senate candidate in Michigan making headlines. I'm Clayton Neville.
15: A family dinner turned deadly in Montana. Eight relatives are dead, including four children. I'm Sue Aller.
16: President Trump says he's considering changing the name of Lake Ontario to Lake America. Mike Kemp in Washington.
17: The Consumer Confidence Index dropped this month, dipping 0.8 points to a lukewarm 89.4 in August. I'm Jennifer King.
11: Back after these messages.
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0: 14, Dolly Parton appeared at the Grand Ole Opry. She entered the Rock and Roll Hall of Fame in 2022.
1: I'm a rock star now!
0: Dolly Parton was also known as a philanthropist.
1: There's nothing like that feeling. I feel like you have really done something good that has really done some good.
0: Brian Seaver is Parton's nephew. Dolly

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0: Learn to Read or Write. The program now distributes free books to children across the U.S., Canada, the U.K., and Australia, gifting more than 3 million books every month. Senator Darlene Graham is the winner of the Republican Senate primary runoff in South Carolina.
1: I want to thank President Trump for all of his support and his endorsement. Mr. President, Lindsey truly loved you and viewed you as one of his closest friends.
0: The Trump-backed Graham defeated Congressman Ralph Norman.
2: The president got involved. He has that right. That's his prerogative. As I told, I never.
0: I'm Michael Kastner. Ghislaine Maxwell's bid to throw out her sex trafficking conviction is being tossed by a New York federal judge. More from Mark Mayfield.
3: It was a long-shot petition that would have allowed her a new trial. Maxwell, an associate of the late sex offender Jeffrey Epstein, represented herself in the request. She's serving a 20-year prison sentence after being convicted of helping Epstein sexually abuse girls.
0: A recent YouGov survey examines how race relations have changed since 2016. Democrats are nearly twice as likely as Republicans to say race relations in the U.S. have gotten worse in the last decade. In July, 68% of black Americans, 45% of Hispanic Americans, and 36% of white Americans considered racism a big problem in society today. Meanwhile, half of Americans believe that having a rising number of people of many different races, ethnic groups, and nationalities makes the U.S. a better place to live. According to the U.S. Census Bureau, a majority of the population will be made up of people who are black, Asian, Hispanic, and other racial minorities by the year 2050. The Chicago Sky are banning former NBA player Enes Kanter-Freedom from Wintrust Arena. More from Tammy Trujillo.
4: Team owner Michael Alter said Tuesday that Kanter-Freedom is considered a potential threat to players and won't be allowed back until the team is satisfied otherwise. The ban stems from a confrontation with Sky guard Natasha Cloud during the Sky's loss to the Indiana Fever on Sunday. Alter said Kanter-Freedom stood up from his courtside seat, pointed toward Cloud, and stepped toward the court. That prompted security to intervene. Kanter-Freedom told Fox News that he was removed for supporting women, while the Sky say the decision was based on his conduct. This comes after Kanter-Freedom declared himself a woman and eligible to play in the WNBA.
0: There's the dog days of summer, and then there's today, National Dog Day. The day was created in 2004 and aims to raise awareness about the massive number of dogs that need adoption.
5: Here is the news.
6: At least 7 injured, 24,000 remain under evacuation orders as the Hawk Fire, 27% contained. Tens of thousands forced to evacuate in Northwest Reno as strong winds hamper firefighting efforts, torching over 15,000 acres. Assembly leaders pushing back against the governor's plan to deal with the cost of wildfires started by utilities.
7: They oppose limiting wildfire survivors' claims against utility companies and disagree with blocking insurance companies from suing utilities to recover their losses. Despite the disagreements, lawmakers are working to reach a deal before the legislative session ends. The outcome of the negotiations could affect how much wildfire victims can recover, as well as impact home insurance rates and utility bills for everyone in California. I'm Dina Kodiak.
6: The San Francisco 49ers beat the LA Chargers in preseason football. That's the latest. I'm Bob Montague.
8: 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Now.
9: We have road construction at the 105 eastbound between the 405 and Crenshaw in Long Beach. A small brush fire at the 710 southbound after Delamo. It's on the right shoulder there, and the fire department's on scene. In Linwood, there's a stall at the 710 southbound approaching the 105. Also, San Pedro, we have that nightly closure at Vincent Thomas Bridge going westbound between Ferry and Harbor. Also, another construction zone at the 110 southbound between Florence and the 105.
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13: This
5: This is America in the Morning from Westwood One. Good morning, I'm John Trout. It's Wednesday, August 26th, 2026. Here's what's coming up.

0: disadvantaged relative to American industry, that we're going to set up terms so that over time, Canadian industry is going to face constant headwinds. That's not something we're going to accept.
1: Three residents of Windsor, Ontario, Nancy Menard, Patricia Wiseman, and Paul Butler, were each individually asked about their thoughts on those issues. On the issue of tariffs, Wiseman says,
2: it's not going to be in presidency forever, but as far as the tariffs go, we'll survive.
1: Butler says he looks at labels.
3: I'm not buying anything from America.
1: Their opinions on becoming a 51st state, Menard says,
4: we would never become the 51st state. Simple as that.
1: Wiseman was a bit more blunt.
2: He can blow out his hole as much as he wants to, but that's never going to happen because Canadians are strong.
1: And Butler says,
3: I pity the Americans because they have this guy in the, you know, top office.
1: I'm Lisa Dwyer.
5: 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Darlene Graham's future in the U.S. Senate when America in the Morning continues after these messages.
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0: It's 26 after. Hot and dry conditions are causing damaging wildfires in a number of western states, and now it includes Texas. Correspondent Clayton Neville reports from Dallas.
1: The Ross Fire in Palo Pinto County, about 60 miles west of Fort Worth, has burned over 50,000 acres since it started on Monday. Excessive heat and extreme dryness, the contributing factors. Bo Adler with the Texas A&M Forest Service.
2: We will be inserting strike teams of engines and task forces of dozers to protect the communities of Grayford, and inserting dozer task forces on Highway 180, Highway 254 to work to contain and protect structures along the flanks of the fire.
1: Authorities say at least five structures have been destroyed. No injuries or deaths reported. Crews also dropping water and retardant on the flames from the air. And evacuations were seen in parts of Palo Pinto County and Jack County. This is smaller fires burn in the north and west Texas regions, and as the Hawk Fire burns near Reno, Nevada. Progress being made in containment. Around 9,000 people have been cleared to go back to their homes, specifically in the areas east of State Route 395, while about 5,000 people are still evacuated. I'm Clayton Neville.
0: Usually, if a college sports athlete is good enough, they turn pro and play professionally. It's never been the other way around. As Bruce Morton reports, one major college football conference doesn't want players returning from the pros to the sports they once played in universities.
3: Not so fast, says the Big Ten. Sources have told ESPN the conference Tuesday will pass a rule prohibiting players who have left the college ranks from resurfacing on Big Ten rosters. Specifically, the ruling targets players who declared for the NFL draft and did not withdraw, those who appeared on an NFL roster, or those who signed a contract with a pro league. The ruling comes on the heels of two NFL players leaving their respective teams to play for LSU. I'm Bruce Morton.
0: America in the Morning for Wednesday, August 26th, 2026, is produced by Jeff McKay. I'm John Trout. 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

0: Good evening, and thank you for joining us tonight. I'm Tiffany Meyer.
1: Hey, what are you watching?
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1: What?
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I love my Solaire infrared grill. I've had it for over a year now, and I use it every single week. And it does the greatest job on steaks. I'm going to do some flat irons this week. It does a great job on chicken, including chicken breasts. I have a video on my social media at Randy Wang Radio on Instagram and Facebook. You can see me doing some sausages on there. I'm going to put up some videos of some chicken breasts later this week. Even does a great job on shrimp, on veggies. The grill heats up to 1,000 degrees in just 3 minutes, which, you know what's the side effect of that? The grill heats up so quickly, and I'm not taking 25 minutes before I actually put something on there. My propane tank is lasting way longer than I thought it would.

0: I love my Solaire infrared grill. I've had it for over a year now, and I use it every single week. And it does the greatest job on steaks. I'm going to do some flat irons this week. It does a great job on chicken, including chicken breasts. I have a video on my social media at Randy Wang Radio on Instagram and Facebook. You can see me doing some sausages on there. I'm going to put up some videos of some chicken breasts later this week. Even does a great job on shrimp, on veggies. The grill heats up to 1,000 degrees in just 3 minutes, which, you know what's the side effect of that? The grill heats up so quickly, and I'm not taking 25 minutes before I actually put something on there. My propane tank is lasting way longer than I thought it would. 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You should find out if the Solaire makes sense for you. 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See what Rhett Rasmussen has to offer, because he does a great job out there making these things in Whittier. 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
1: West, a lot of places in southern and western Arizona, topping 115 this afternoon. That's the nation's weather. I'm AccuWeather.com meteorologist Brian Thompson.
2: 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Country music icon Dolly Parton, whose soaring vibrato vocals, poignant songwriting, and memorable costumes defined her rise from a log cabin in the Tennessee mountains to the height of stardom and acclaim, has died in Nashville. Correspondent Ed Donahue reports on the passing of the legendary singer, songwriter, actress, and philanthropist.
3: Her family says Dolly Parton died peacefully in Nashville. She was 80.
4: I started out as a young girl here in this town, and I wore a lot of makeup, I wore a lot of hair, and my look, sincerely, came from a very honest place. It was a country girl's idea of glamour, just like my song of Backwoods Barbie. I wanted to be pretty more than anything in the world.
3: Parton rose from life in a log cabin in the Tennessee mountains to the height of stardom. She wrote hundreds of classic songs, including Jolene, 9 to 5. What?

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1: Abdul El-Sayed is in a tightly contested Senate race against Republican Mike Rogers in a battleground state that could help decide control of the chamber. As we approach the midterms, El-Sayed and other Democrats say that Republicans are focused on culture wars instead of the issues that matter in Michigan.
2: Like, Jesse, you have not asked me one time about the issues that people actually care about in Michigan.
1: In an interview on Fox News' Jesse Waters Primetime, El-Sayed was asked about transgender surgeries for kids.
2: I remember having great conversations with my conservative friends about right to try legislation. The idea that the government shouldn't tell you what kind of health care you should have. I just think the government shouldn't tell you what kind of health care you should have. And if you're a minor,
3: you want to try on kids?
2: Now, if you disagree with that, if you disagree that health care decisions need to be made by a doctor and their parents and a patient, then we think we agree to disagree. But, you know, you want to put government inside.
3: So, Abdul, you're a doctor, right?
2: Selectively.
1: Waters asked El-Sayed if he thinks that's okay.
2: You think that's okay? I mean, do you really want to have this conversation? Are you circumcised?
3: Yeah, but I mean, that's a
2: Jesse, are you?
3: Personal question.
2: Okay.
3: Doctor.
2: So you probably should want to move on.
3: Is circumcision's different than castration?
2: I think it's a problem. It's a problem that you think that you get to decide what happens between a parent, a doctor, and a patient. And I'm just saying that, yes, circumcision is surgery on a kid's ding-a-ling. So if you really want to bring that up, you can. I just think you guys are really selective about how you want to talk about these things.
1: The Waters interview came as El-Sayed distances himself from supporter and influencer Hassan Piker. Last week, the streamer argued that some Jewish Americans' support for Israel is making anti-Semitism worse. Republicans and Democrats were quick to criticize Piker for the comments, calling him a hack and accusing him of thriving on hate. I'm Clayton Neville.
4: 16 till. First, the Gulf of America. Could Lake Ontario be next? That story and more when America in the Morning continues after these messages.

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2: I love my Solaire infrared grill. I've had it for over a year now, and I use it every single week. And it does the greatest job on steaks. I'm going to do some flat irons this week. It does a great job on chicken, including chicken breasts. I have a video on my social media at Randy Wang Radio on Instagram and Facebook. You can see me doing some sausages on there. I'm going to put up some videos of some chicken breasts later this week. Even does a great job on shrimp, on veggies. The grill heats up to 1,000 degrees in just 3 minutes, which, you know what's the side effect of that? The grill heats up so quickly, and I'm not taking 25 minutes before I actually put something on there. My propane tank is lasting way longer than I thought it would. Big fan of this thing. You should find out if the Solaire makes sense for you. Learn about the technology.

0: Hey there, good morning. I'm Brooke Thomas. I just watched Bob spend 5 minutes speaking to a robot. How's your Wednesday going?
1: This is going to happen to you soon. It's going to happen. No, I'm talking to my AI. We're having our conversations in the morning. I'm asking how he's doing and...
2: How is he? How is Buddy doing?
1: Buddy.
0: How is the robot doing?
1: Buddy, I now gave Buddy AI. Two names. I gave him an English name and I gave him a Spanish name.
0: What's his name, Buddy, and what?
1: Parcero.
2: What is it? Parcero? This is how we start our Wednesday morning. Good
1: and I
2: morning.
1: Said if I told him if I call you Buddy, speak to me in English, and if I call you Parcero, speak to me in Spanish.
2: Okay.
0: You know what you and could also do? You could call a friend.
2: All right.
1: You can't speak Spanish, so how am I going
2: to... We will get to more on Buddy.

0: coming up. How about this? Good morning, Brooke, Bob, our viewers, as well as our listeners. Back to business. On a serious note, dangerous heat wave does continue, and we're anticipating temperatures today to be the hottest stretch of this long-duration heat wave. Temperatures could be record-breaking, more record-breaking temperatures across some of our local communities. 75 degrees currently in Pasadena, 74 in Santa Ana, and we're going to anticipate a lot more sunshine and, of course, higher than normal heat. Extreme heat warnings as well as heat advisories remaining in effect all the way through Friday. Temperatures downtown LA could top out at 100 degrees, 80s for our beach areas, and we're also going to elevate the surf conditions, so you want to be extra careful even if you're trying to head out to our coastal communities to escape the heat from interior spots. High deserts 105, an extreme heat warning in place for Palm Springs. Mountain communities 88 degrees with also a slight chance of thunderstorms due to the monsoon flow and red flag conditions there. More details on the 7-day forecast coming up. Meantime, traffic conditions. Your drive through downtown, we got you hooked up. A look at our real-time traffic. You can go ahead and apply just 11 minutes. Your drive downtown through mid-city to get to the west side, 12 minutes northbound 110 from the 405 coming inbound, and 23 minutes over half an hour driving inbound from the Diamond Bar area along that 60 stretch. Here's a live Caltrans camera look. The 405 at Culver, both directions wide open. Bob Brook.
1: So I want to thank you. Let's get to some breaking news from overnight. A homicide investigation in downtown L.A. LAPD officers responded to a call just after midnight. They found a man dead on South Flower Street between 6th and Wilshire. Police have identified the victim as a man, possibly a transient. They believe he got into a fight with three other people and they killed him. Police have not released suspect descriptions. They're still searching for those involved. Let's get back to the heat today. It's bringing another day of dangerously high temperatures across Southern California, especially in inland areas.
2: Yeah, look, the heat has also triggered an elevated wildfire threat. We have Christy Fajardo live outside a fire station in Santa Clarita with more. Good morning, Christy.
3: Yeah, good morning. And LA County Fire is taking that elevated threat very seriously. Yesterday, we told you that they had strategically pre-deployed strike teams throughout the county just to jump on any wildfire if one should get started. Well, this station, Station 150 here in Santa Clarita, is one of the places where they are staging a strike team. And here's why. The 14 and the Highway 5 corridors are under a red flag warning of critical fire danger. And this station happens to be close to both. And take a look. It is another day of sizzling temperatures and soaring fire danger. The risk so great that the National Weather Service has issued several alerts, including extreme heat warnings for the bulk of Southern California. Air quality also expected to be a problem. Temperatures forecast to be 15 degrees above normal in some areas, and that could spell disaster if a fire starts, which is why, as I mentioned, LA County is taking the risk very seriously. They pre-deployed crews all over the county, including, again, here in Santa Clarita. Adding to the danger this year is the fact that we've had an unusually warm summer, and that means vegetation is primed and ready to burn. And, of course, even small fires can create problems down the road when we get rain and barren hillsides give way in heavy rains, and the danger can persist for years. Now, back out here live, in addition to LA County Fire taking some precautions ahead of any possible wildfire and the extreme fire danger, well, so is SoCal Edison warning about 3,100 residents that their power could be shut off. They say it's a precautionary measure because, as we've seen in the past, sometimes electrical equipment, especially when it's gusty, can spark a fire. And those warnings have gone out mostly near Malibu and the Santa Monica Recreation area, the mountains there, and also just north of us in Sandburg and Castaic. Live in Santa Clarita, I'm Christy Fajardo. Let's send it back to you.
2: All right, Christy, thank you. Artist, entrepreneur, legend. This morning, tributes are pouring in for the icon, Dolly Parton.
1: Yeah, she passed away yesterday following a brief battle with cancer. I will always love you, which is one of thousands of songs Dolly Parton wrote during her decades-long career. Her publicist and family announced she died at Vanderbilt University Medical Center yesterday, surrounded by loved ones. Parton will be buried in a private ceremony and laid to rest next to her husband, Carl, who passed away last year. Dolly Parton was 80.

0: 80 years old.
1: Oh, let's look live now at our nation's capital, the White House there. President Trump has ordered all American flags to be flown at half staff in memory of Dolly Parton. Trump said there has never been anyone like her and never will. Flags will remain at half staff for 1 week. From the nation's capital, though, to the streets of Hollywood, fans are paying tribute to Dolly Parton this morning.
0: Mario Ramirez is live at Dolly Parton's star on the Hollywood Walk of Fame. It's turned into a sidewalk memorial. There are actually two of them there. Mario, good morning.
2: Yeah, quite the tribute, Bob and Brooke. Good morning. We've been watching as fans. Some early this morning have been paying tribute here along the Hollywood Walk of Fame. And this is a star that she received more than four decades ago, June of 1984, honoring her extraordinary career, her recording career. Now, take a look. Sky Fox was over the area near Hollywood and McAdam Place. Fans started learning about the news and gathering here at the star, leaving flowers, candles, and personal messages as fans mourn the loss of a true American icon. One of a kind. She died Tuesday at the age of 80 after a brief battle with cancer. A singer, songwriter, actress, businesswoman, and philanthropist who rose from poverty in the mountains of East Tennessee to become one of the most recognizable entertainers in the world. And her six-decade career gave us classics like Jolene, 9 to 5, I Will Always Love You, along with movies, Dollywood, 10 Grammy wins, and inductions into both the country music and Hollywood rock and roll fame. Let's go to some fans here, what they've been saying, connecting to her music here on the Walk of Fame.
3: Jolene, Jolene, Jolene.
4: She rocked being low income. She never gave what people think. She tried her hardest to go out there and say, no, this is why it matters. I am with my family.
5: If Dolly doesn't go to heaven, then none of us have a chance. Because, I mean, she put her money where her mouth was. She did the work.
6: We're not just missing somebody who we see in a concert stage or we hear on the radio. We're losing somebody really, really special, the fabric of our lives. It didn't matter what you were a human, and we were taught that God loves us. And that's what she spread every day.
2: Dolly sold more than 100 million records worldwide, while her nearly 60-year marriage to Carl Dean was kept away from the spotlight, and unfortunately, he passed last year. And Dolly's legacy went far beyond entertainment. She donated millions of charitable causes, donated to those causes, and created the Imagination Library, which has given hundreds of millions of free books to children around the world. Now, back out here live, lots of personal messages here, one reading, I Will Always Love You, Dolly. Now, from a small cabin in Tennessee to stages around the world, and an illustrious music career spanning six decades. She never forgot where she came from, and fans this morning making sure that she is not forgotten. We're going to have some reaction throughout the morning. I'm sure this spot here is going to be busy throughout Good Day LA. For now, live, we'll send it back to you.
0: Yeah, that memorial will continue to grow throughout the day. Mario, we'll check in with you.
7: We will always remember and we'll always love Dolly Parton.
8: Of course we will.
0: Yeah.
7: Good morning, Brooke. Good morning, Bob. We've got, unfortunately, more heat on the way, Southern California. If you thought the last couple days were hot, we could be looking at temperatures. The hottest day of this dangerous heat wave could perhaps be today, this afternoon. Temperatures in downtown LA could reach a record high of maybe 100 degrees. We will be on watch. Temperatures, look at the month of August. So many red boxes. And temperatures will continue to sizzle Southern California all the way through this weekend. We have extreme heat warnings in place for downtown LA all the way through at least Friday. There may be a little relief from the extreme heat, possibly sometime Saturday and Sunday. So there's a little bit of good news there. And taking a look at the last 24 hours, even currently, we are about a degree warmer than yesterday in Burbank, into Santa Monica, 3 degrees warmer in Ontario. And that's going to be the trend. More records could be smashed today. Temperatures, 111 degrees in Woodland Hills, 109 for San Bernardino. Palm Springs could see a high today of 117 degrees. And even our beach areas, Huntington Beach, under a heat advisory, numbers could be pushing to 85 degrees. And Oxnard, 87. So we are abnormally hot for this time of year. And Ontario, take a look at our temperature trend. Today, the next couple days will be hot, but you could see the trend is pushing us a little lower. So numbers will be back in the 90s by this weekend. And temperatures next week, even though maybe slightly cooler, but we're going to drag in a little more humidity. So there's that. 6-10 days out, we're talking about the first week of September, and a portion of Southern California expected to be warmer than normal. A reminder to continue to be heat safe and stay in those air-conditioned areas. Know your body, check on your family, your friends, and your pets. And water, hydrate throughout the day today. And now, traffic conditions. Take a look outside on your ride. Very quiet on this Wednesday morning. A look at a real-time traffic. We've got good news here. 12 minutes, that's it. Northbound 110 from 405 from the Gardena area. Inbound, you can add 23 minutes on your drive along that West 60 from the 57. And downtown, headed towards Santa Monica, will be about 11 minutes. A look at the 5, both directions at Jeffrey through Irvine. Looks good currently in both directions there.
0: What's your favorite Dolly Parton song?
7: Oh, 9 to 5. We're working 9 to 5.
0: Even though you don't work 9 to 5.
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1: Yeah, well, it's more like nine to one.
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1: Yeah. 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
1: 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You work very hard, Tamana. 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
7: 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I meant to say Brooke.
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19: 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I've had it for over a year now, and I use it every single week, and it does the greatest job on steaks. I'm going to do some flat irons this week. It does a great job on chicken, including chicken breasts. I have a video on my social media at Randy Wang Radio on Instagram and Facebook. You can see me doing some sausages on there. I'm going to put up some videos of some chicken breasts later this week. Even does a great job on shrimp, on veggies. 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
4: One of the things I love most about Southern California is discovering communities that are doing things the right way. And Montebello is one of those places. This is a city with incredible

0: full approval and all the necessary approvals from the regulatory agencies. In addition to that, and maybe speaking to your public notion of it, we are going to have an independently monitored court-approved safety plan. All our operations will be under that. So that's another level. But again, so even if you don't necessarily trust me, the regulatory, everything we're doing is in conjunction with an entire team.
1: The city council called on GKN to prove it's a good business operation, and some members want a tour of the plant when it reopens next month. GKN, meantime, will also hold a town hall next month for affected residents to learn how to file a claim for some of the $100 million the company has agreed to provide to the community. The trade war between the U.S. and Canada has just escalated.
2: Yeah, the back and forth over tariffs could upend relations and increase costs for consumers in both countries. Doug Luzader is live with more from Washington this morning. Hey there, Doug.
3: Brooke and Bob, good morning. There's still time to settle this, but not a whole lot. And both countries are bracing now for the fallout.
4: Is this family strolling by Lake Ontario or Lake America?
5: Is Canada not taking advantage of us? What's going on?
4: What's going on is the latest volley in a trade war.
6: Today I'm announcing that Canada will match the United States tariffs dollar for dollar, rate for rate.
4: Canada taking aim at everything from American steel and aluminum to farm goods.
7: The way they treat our dairy farmers in America is just not, it is not going to continue any longer.
4: The Trump administration had already taken aim at Canada during trade talks that finally broke down. And Canada is responding now with new tariffs of their own. And President Trump's latest target is a Great Lake, Ontario. And he posted an image showing his idea for a new name, Lake America, writing, "We don't expect to be doing much business with Ontario any longer." Canada, meantime, has targeted industries and states that may play outsized roles in the upcoming midterms.
8: Economically, it's bad for us, but politically, targeting Maine, Michigan, Wisconsin, what all three of those states have in common? Republicans are about tied with their opponents in those states.
4: And that's just adding to the tough trade talk already making waves between the U.S. and Canada.
3: Now, these new tariffs kick in on September 8th, so it's possible there could be a deal between now and then, but the stakes are pretty high. Canada is our second largest trading partner behind Mexico. Brooke and Bob. Yeah,
2: this has been fascinating to watch the last couple days.
1: Yeah, what's been fascinating is Trump talking about changing Lake Ontario to Lake America.
2: That's right. I saw that.
1: which you mentioned in your package there. And you think he might not be serious, but you see what happened with the Gulf.
2: I was going to say, yeah. Yeah.
3: And
2: the Kennedy Center.
3: And listen, it's up to him to do it. That does come within, come under federal authority, but it doesn't mean that it has to be observed, obviously. And certainly Canadians could continue calling it whatever they want.
1: Mm-hmm.
2: I'm still getting used to Twitter calling it. What's its name?
3: Yeah.
2: Mm-hmm. The crypto.com arena, I moved over pretty quickly there, but there's, we know what we know, Doug.
1: Exactly.
3: It takes a while getting used to
1: that's
3: it.
1: Right.
3: I get it.
1: All right, Doug, thank you.
3: Thank you.
2: Samada, good morning.
9: Good morning, Brooke. Good morning, Bob. Are you guys ready for more heat?
1: Sure.
2: I guess we have to be, right?
9: Yeah, exactly. A reminder to keep heat safe. We're on our way to cranking up temperatures even hotter. And we could look at temperatures peaking today, more record-breaking temperatures possible. Good daily weather brought to you by 3-Day Blinds. And the dangerous heat wave, yes, goes on. Temperatures, even for downtown LA, could reach triple digits today. So we're on watch. A good range of 10 to 15 degrees above our summer normals. Hence, the extreme heat warnings also will continue, as well as heat advisories will remain in place all the way through Friday. Red flag conditions, so unfortunately, critical fire weather for some of our local mountain areas. And even beach hazard statements in place due to elevated surf. For folks that are heading out to the beach, you want to be careful there also. There is some relief in sight. Temperatures come down just a tad, still hot, but getting closer to our summer normals. We'll be back in the 80s by at least Sunday into early next week. Temperatures, as I mentioned, 100 degrees, a 15 degree jump above normal. Sunrise this morning at 6:22, and already warm and humid out there. Downtown LA hit a record high just yesterday, as well as Long Beach, so we are on the lookout for more. All due to this area of high pressure, that dome of higher heat, and those descending conditions is what's creating the very hot temperatures.

0: as well as the humidity. We're going to eventually see this area of high pressure shuffle a little further away from Southern California. A trough of low pressure is going to help bring in that sea breeze. As I mentioned, not until at least the weekend. Temperatures 90s and 105 degrees possible for the interior areas. Possibly 90s for mountain areas with the red flag conditions through at least 3 p.m. Friday afternoon. And we also look to the tropics. Tropical storm Izelle is spinning up enough energy to elevate our surf conditions. And right now it's a tropical storm, eventually will deteriorate into open waters and closer to home. Elevated surf, as I mentioned, 3 to 5 feet, dangerous rip currents and high tide, 6.2 to 6.5. We're on our way to a full moon tomorrow with a partial eclipse on top of that. More details on 7-day forecast coming up. Meantime, now traffic conditions. We've got a look at your ride and we're getting word of a vehicle collision, a hit and run here. And that vehicle is off to the right shoulder, but it is, or at least producing enough activity to delay you. We've got yellow on the map there, which is an indicator of the moderate delays. West 91 at Green River Road. We'll continue to watch that. And a look at our real-time traffic. Your drive through downtown still looks really good. Along that West 60 from 57 inbound, under half an hour. And you can apply a range of 12 to 13 minutes in and out downtown along the West 10, as well as coming northbound along the 110 from the 405. Live Caltrans camera through at least Corona at this hour. 91 at Main Street looking good. But as I mentioned, as you continue on your path along the West 91, you might encounter some of that slowing. And stay with us. We got much more news, weather, and traffic when we come back.
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8: Uber is introducing new safety features for minors to help parents check in on their teens' trip.
9: Yeah, it's interesting. Uber launched live video for teens, allowing parents to see their kids ride in real time all through the driver's smartphone, the front-facing camera. So if a driver has live video enabled, Uber will send the teen's parent or guardian, whoever is linked to their account, a push notification when the trip begins. Uber says the video stream automatically ends when the trip is completed and neither the driver, guardian, or teen has access to the recording. It's interesting because I remember a time when you weren't, it was like against the rules for a kid to ride an Uber without an adult. So I don't even remember this changing.
8: I wonder what the age limit is.
9: Yeah. Huh.
8: Yeah.
9: Okay.
8: This would be useful for Waze, the autonomous vehicles. So if you're going to allow a child or a kid to go in there.
9: People feel safer in that.
8: Even, right? Next, more of our coverage, remembering Dolly Parton.
9: Oh.

0: One of the things I love most about Southern California is discovering communities that are doing things the right way. And Montebello is one of those places. So when you're looking for a great place to live, raise a family, start a business, or simply visit and explore, Montebello is a city worth getting to know.
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0: 5:31 on this August the 26th. Mm-hmm. It's Wednesday. Thanks for being with us. I'm Bobby Castro.
1: It sure is Wednesday. Sad morning. We're all still thinking about Dolly Parton, yeah. Of course. I'm Brooke Thomas. Thank you for joining us. Samata, good morning.
2: Mm-hmm. Yes,
0: first
2: good
0: thing
2: morning.
0: I looked at, you know, this morning, you, uh-huh. It's all over social media, right?
2: Yeah.
0: So, you can't avoid it.
2: Yeah.
0: It's just,
2: no.
0: It's wonderful to see all the tributes out there.
1: It is, yeah.
2: Mm-hmm. We will continue to remember Dolly. Good morning, everybody. We've got temperatures. Take a look at our current map here. 76 degrees. That's right now temperatures in Burbank. 74 across Orange County, like Santa Ana, and nearing 80s in Ontario. We are warm and we are humid. Temperatures will continue to skyrocket today. We're anticipating temperatures to peak today. We're experiencing downtown LA could see a high of 100 degrees, and that could break a new record for the area. Valleys, the IE, 111 degrees possible, and mid 80s. Perhaps even upper 80s along the coast. We also have beach hazard statements in place due to elevated surf and dangerous rip currents. So if you're looking to head to the beach for some heat relief, you want to be careful in the ocean as well. Mountain spots, red flag conditions, critical fire weather in place due to the heat. High deserts, 105 and 117 degrees for Palm Springs. A full breakdown of the 7-day forecast coming up. Meantime, traffic conditions, your ride a little slow. We're going to take you back to that earlier collision off to the right shoulder, West 91 at Green River Road. And already we're picking up more delays through the Corona crawl. So if that's part of your route this morning, you want to definitely give yourself a little extra time. We've got 17 minutes, West 10 from the 5 through Mid-City to get to the west side. Add 15 minutes, northbound 110 from the 405 there. And a live Caltrans camera look, this is via the 91 at Adams, at least this portion of the 91, both the westbound side, eastbound direction looks good at this hour. Back to you two.
0: All right, Sana, thank you. Mm-hmm. The heat wave continues here in Southern California.
1: Yeah, that's right. The heat increases the chances of a wildfire, of course, right, which has prompted fire stations to be on high alert. That's where we have Christy Fajardo standing by at a fire station in Santa Clarita. Good morning.
3: Yeah, good morning. You heard Sumata mention red flag warnings, triple digit heats. Well, all of that is the reason we are here in Canyon Country and in front of Fire Station 150, where the LA County Fire has augmented staffing, adding a strike team here, strategically placing it here for one very good reason. This station is just off the 14 freeway and

0: I'm Chris Jakimic. 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
2: You were yesterday. Yeah, it's going to get really hot.
3: Very different. Yes, yes.
2: You'll start feeling it. All right, Christy, thank you. We'll check in with you. Nearly 24 hours after her death, fans around the nation continue to pay tribute to country music legend Dolly Parton. She died yesterday. Mm. Parton died peacefully in Nashville at 80 years old after a brief battle with cancer. Fans in her home state of Tennessee are showing they will always love the legendary singer-songwriter. They gathered to place flowers near her statue and mural.
4: My daughter has 3 kids that all participate in the Imagination Library that she has, and that they have looked forward to the video that she sends them on their birthday every year. And they're 8, 6, and 4 right now, and so they'll all remember that, and we've got the books, the collection of that. And just for her to do that for just kids around the world, to have that special moment that they got to have with her, I just think that she made everyone feel special, and that was the best thing to me, for her to just make kids want to learn to read and love reading.
5: So even my kids who are in their 20s know the legend of Dolly Parton and how much of a legend she was in the country music scene.
6: I loved her song that Whitney Houston sang, I Will Always Love You. Both versions. Yeah, Dolly was sweet. She was a strong woman. I mean, she made a name for herself at a time when, you know, women weren't the starring act. She really was strong and made her own way.
2: So right with I Will Always Love You. Yeah. Like, Whitney's obviously is like iconic, but when Dolly sings it, mm-hmm. it's just so beautiful.
7: So I think just like a testament to Dolly, she always kind of joked, she was like, oh, that's Whitney's song.
2: Uh-huh.
7: Just uh-huh. because, you know, like acknowledging the popularity and yeah. also just, you know, sitting in her own power, yeah. you know what I mean? She
2: yes.
7: just was so gracious, yeah. I
2: Even,
7: think.
2: She
7: yeah.
2: wrote the song, and she said when she heard it for the first time, mm-hmm. right, she stopped her car and she was just like, wow.
7: She said she cried.
2: Yeah.
7: Yeah. Oh, yeah.
2: Well, here at home, her star on the Hollywood Walk of Fame has become a gathering spot for fans.
7: Yeah, that's where people are sharing stories, singing songs, really just remembering the impact Dolly Parton had on their lives. Mario Ramirez is there live in Hollywood with more. Hey, Mario.
8: Yeah, that's right. They continue to say goodbye this morning. The one and only Dolly Parton no longer with us. And if you're a millennial, you grew up in the 80s or 90s, she was everywhere. Movies, music. Now, fans have been gathering here around her star, honoring a music legend whose career spanned more than 6 decades. Take a look. Sky Fox over the area here on the 6700 block of Hollywood Boulevard. Flowers and tributes now surrounding the star that Dolly actually received in 1984. Fans coming here to remember the music, the movies, the laughter, and the woman behind it all. Now, her songbook became part of American culture, from Jolene to Code of Many Colors to 9 to 5 and I Will Always Love You. She sold more than 100 million records worldwide, and she became a movie star, a businesswoman, and a philanthropist. She used her success to give back, building Dollywood into a Tennessee landmark, creating her Imagination Library, which has given hundreds of millions of free books to children. And this morning, her fans are making sure the world doesn't forget Dolly. Take a listen.
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10: The charities, the beauty, the songs, the love that woman gave the world. I Will Always Love You is a perfect way to talk about this woman around not only the country, but the world.
11: Her way of performing where she just kind of talks like everybody's family, it just really touched me.
12: She was so kind. She raised so many money for charities. She literally put a book in my cousin's hand when we couldn't afford it. That's why I say I hope I can be just as half as good as that woman.
8: And Dolly's connection to the Walk of Fame goes even further. In 2018, she was selected for a second star, this time alongside Linda Ronstadt and Emmylou Harris, honoring their work together as the legendary trio. So, again, she's being remembered this morning. Jay Bocker is actually a musician here, a rock musician. You're coming out to the star this morning. Tell me, what has this meant to you as a musician? What has she meant to you?
13: Oh, I'm just here to pay my respects to a wonderful lady, beautiful lady, her music.

0: her history. I mean, so much to cover, but I live here in Hollywood, so I wanted to come down at least and pay my
1: respects. What did you think when you heard the news yesterday?
0: At first I couldn't believe it, but I knew she had, you know, problems. And so I guess.
1: Well, thanks, Jay. I know you're out here early this morning. We're going to talk to plenty of other fans. Thanks so much. Appreciate it. Appreciate you sharing what you loved about Dolly. So we'll be out here throughout the morning, but that's the latest along the Hollywood Walk of Fame as we continue to pay tribute. We'll send it back to you in the studio, Bob and Brooke.
2: All right, Mario. Thank you.
3: Really so hard to encapsulate everything in words.
2: For sure. Right? Mm-hmm. Yeah. But you get it as soon as somebody gets emotional.
3: She's such an original, right? Uh-huh. And she leaned into that.
2: I was saying yesterday, you know, listen, celebrities are human, and so we give them that. But how often have we had a celebrity that has really, like, never really messed up?
3: No. There's, like, nobody that has a negative thing to say.
2: No!
3: So true. Because it was just so much positivity.
2: Yes! Helping people. So much positivity.
3: The fun, the love, the generosity.
2: Just did all the right things. Yes.
3: The great music. Yeah, everything was done with heart. Right.
4: And so real. I think that's why people connected with her so much. Good morning, everyone. We'll continue to remember Dolly, of course. We've got... yes, dangerous heat wave continues for Southern California. Temperatures could peak today. Numbers even in downtown LA could reach 100 degrees. And if that happens, that's a new record high for the day. Reflecting back on the month of August, we've had so many red boxes and rounds of heat waves, but this one is the hottest yet. We've got record-breaking temperatures even for downtown LA just a couple days ago, and we're looking forward to, unfortunately, the extreme heat warnings and pushing those numbers even higher. A 15-degree jump above what's normal, and temperatures tomorrow not too far off from today, perhaps just a couple degrees lower. We'll see. And our headlines do continue with the extreme heat warnings and heat advisories, red flag conditions for mountains, critical fire weather there, and even trying to seek relief at the beach. There is a beach hazard statement in place due to elevated surf and dangerous rip currents. So you want to be heat safe and water safe as well. Some relief coming in this weekend. Temperatures will fall closer to what a typical summer feels like in SoCal, which is mainly in the mid-80s. Please protect yourself and your friends and family. 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Call jacob.com. We do have a look at your real-time traffic at the live Caltrans camera, the 55, looking good here. And your real-time traffic, also, still looking overall, not bad. A smooth drive along that northbound 110 from 405 from Gardena into downtown LA. And now just 20 minutes from downtown to get to the west side. Hit-and-run accident from earlier still has a little bit of delay there. Hopefully they'll clear that out soon. It's off to the right shoulder, West 91 at Green River Road. If that's part of your commute, you want to make sure you give yourself extra time. Here's a look at some other traffic hotspots.
5: 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If you're in an accident, call Jacob.
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7: Welcome back. You're watching Good Day LA. If you're listening to us on KABC 790, sorry for anything that Brooke might say to you on your drive this morning. But keep on trucking. Keep on enjoying your morning. Thanks for being with us.
6: Okay, new this morning. The man accused of harassing and terrorizing more than a dozen people in Philadelphia while wearing a Chucky-like mask, he's been arrested. U.S. Marshals arrested 22-year-old Zymir Hughes yesterday in Las Vegas. He's being held in the Clark County Detention Center as he awaits extradition back to Pennsylvania. We're told he's a Las Vegas resident but does have family in Philly. Authorities say because of his ties to the West Coast, they knew he was either in Nevada or California. You see that viral video of the young girl who kicked him?
7: Yeah.
6: This was a scary situation.
7: All right, well, they found him. Only on Fox 11, we are now hearing from Santa Monica Police and their chief about the increase in violent crimes. One incident happened last Saturday at Palisades Park near the pier. A man accused of charging at officers with a knife was shot and killed by a Santa Monica police officer. Then Sunday night, a robbery suspect arrested after he shot a man in the leg outside the entrance to the pier. And in a Fox 11 exclusive, we asked the city's police chief about the incidents. He said police patrols have been beefed up.
8: I want our residents to know, I want our visitors to know that, you know, Santa Monica is a safe place to be. We encourage you to come down. In the meantime, we're increasing our patrol presence in the downtown area, also in our parks, also on our pier. So you should see us when you come down. But understand those incidents are isolated. We take safety very, very seriously for our residents, our business owners, and our visitors to our community. So we have a smart center, which is our Santa Monica Analytical Real-Time Crime Center. And in that, we have cameras that we're constantly looking at, moving our folks in. We obviously have our drone as the first responder. So our drones are always up in the air, specifically around our downtown area and our pier, kind of patrolling and looking out for our folks. We have dedicated officers along the pier, along the beach, and in our parks to constantly be a presence in the area to make sure that we are working hard to be seen. Because sometimes that visible presence makes people feel safe, and we want people to feel safe when they come to Santa Monica.
7: According to Santa Monica Police Department's annual crime report from last year, violent offenses and burglaries were down more than 12%. New testimony in Tupac Shakur's murder trial. Dwayne Davis is on trial for orchestrating the 1996 murder.
6: Mm-hmm. Malcolm Greenidge was a childhood friend. He told jurors he was in a car behind Tupac Shakur and Death Row Records CEO Suge Knight on the way to a nightclub when it happened. Greenidge described seeing a Cadillac pull up, a gun emerge from the back seat, and then shots fired. He says the gunman appeared to be black, but he couldn't identify anyone. The jury also heard from a former police officer in Compton. He said a gang war erupted in that city immediately after Tupac was shot.
9: Who happened to know in the mid-90s where Dwayne Davis stood in that hierarchy?
10: Yes, he was a shot caller. He could tell the younger gangsters what to do, and if they don't listen, like I just said, there's going to be severe consequences. He was definitely a high-level narcotics dealer.

0: you become aware of a shooting that occurs out here in Las Vegas, September 7th, 1996.
1: I get a call from my boss, who's Reggie Wright Sr., and he tells me that, hey, Suge Knight and Tupac were just shot. Tupac's in critical condition, and get ready because it's coming back to Compton.
2: Davis could face life in prison if convicted.
3: The U.S. Navy warning its personnel to scrub details of their service from social media sites, warning hostile actors are carrying out surveillance, harassment, and even physical attacks against service members. Jennifer Griffin has more.
4: The USS Abraham Lincoln is finally en route home. Sailors' text messages and their family's social media posts revealed the ship's first port stop after 9 months in the Middle East will be Thailand. The use of social media has U.S. military officials particularly alarmed. Now the Navy is urging sailors, Marines, and their families to set online profiles to private and scrub details of their military ties to prevent hostile actors from mining publicly available information. Michael Stokes is a former CIA case officer who now trains U.S. citizens and companies on how to reduce their digital footprint.
5: All of those little pieces of data provide the pattern of life that an adversary like Iran could utilize to target and potentially dox, expose, and even attack service members while they're overseas.
4: Last August, 1,300 troops used a shared fitness app called Strava, exposing the location of American bases in the Middle East. Even today, the app shows the favorite running routes of service members at Al-Asad Air Base in Iraq. On July 17th, a soldier posted a video taken during an Iranian missile attack on a U.S. base in Jordan. The soldier was wearing Meta glasses, which recorded soldiers running for shelter during the attack on Muwafiq Salty Air Base, the same base where three soldiers died as a result of an Iranian strike. CENTCOM does not blame the strike on the video.
2: But the security lapse resulted in a stern memo from CENTCOM Commander Admiral Brad Cooper, who said some U.S. troops in the Middle East may be required to surrender their cell phones to prevent such online sharing from being used by Iran and others to target U.S. bases. In Washington, Jennifer Griffin, Fox News.
3: All right, 5:53 is your time. Let's get to Sumana with a look at our forecast. And this heat sticks around with us.
6: Oh, yeah. If anything, temperatures are expected to crank up even hotter. Numbers could peak today. More record-breaking temperatures possible for Southern California. So enjoy what the morning is bringing. We're looking at a live look right now just before sunrise. And even at this hour, some locations in our interior valleys at 70s. So if we're already this warm now, we're going to be downright hot later. Extreme heat warnings and advisories remaining in effect all the way through Friday. Red flag conditions due to the heat and some stronger winds are going to be a problem. Critical fire weather for some of our local mountain areas. Beach hazard statements. So if you're heading out to even our coast, there are some issues due to elevated surf heights as well as dangerous rip currents. So be mindful. Be heat safe and ocean safe. And there is a little bit of relief coming in this weekend. We'll see temperatures slowly and gradually drop closer to our summer normals. We could be looking at 85 degrees by Sunday. But for today, we had numbers at 96 degrees yesterday, moving to 100 degrees, a 15-degree jump above normal. And that could beat the old record that was set back in 1981 of 98 degrees. So we will be monitoring for that possibility. Sunrise at 6:22 this morning, sunset at 7:26 p.m., and it's going to be even warm at sunset. So very hot conditions due to this dome of high pressure system bringing the higher than normal heat and the humidity. It's going to stick around for quite some time. Eventually, going into this weekend, it's going to be pushed a little bit further to the east, and we've got a cooler sea breeze coming our direction, and that's what's going to reduce our daytime highs. But before we get into all that, before we notice some of that, it won't be occurring until this weekend. Extreme heat warnings, as I mentioned, in place through Friday. We've got 90s and triple digits across our valleys and inland spots all the way down to the beach. A heat advisory through Friday night. Even our mountain communities below the 6,000 foot level. So Big Bear could be 80s and 90s and one teens across Palm Springs. Here's the red flag conditions in place through 3 p.m. for L.A. and Ventura County mountains. If you see something so critical that you say something. And off to the tropics, we have eyes on tropical storm Ezel with wind speeds at 50.

0: 50 miles an hour, and some of that energy is what's increasing our surf heights, and that's why the beach hazard statement. Also, due to the full moon that's coming our way and that gravitational pull, it's going to elevate our tides as well. So high tide 6.2 to 6.5 tonight, as well as tomorrow night, with those dangerous rip currents, and surf 3 to 5 feet with sets of up to 7. Breaking down the 7-day forecast, we've got 85 degrees for the beach with those heat alerts and beach hazard conditions. Temperatures will remain mainly in the 80s before coming down in the 70s. Triple digits, yes, for inland areas. Numbers will stay pretty hot through about Friday before tumbling into the 80s. But then we're going to add in a little more humidity next week. Temperatures 111 degrees, if not hotter, for the next couple of days for our valleys and the IE. Dangerous heat conditions, even for mountain spots. Red flag conditions, as I mentioned. Numbers will remain in the 80s for the next several days. High deserts at 105 degrees. And, of course, Palm Springs will continue to be one of the hot spots. 117 today and 114 the next coming days. Now, taking a look. Oh, traffic. Look at this. Beautiful conditions right now. Thank you for that, Stu and our Skyfox crew. And taking a look at our real-time traffic, we do have an issue northbound side of the 405 at National Boulevard. A vehicle collided here, or two vehicles collided here, and the delays continue to build in. Heads up, if that's part of your route along that northbound 405, coming towards the 405, give yourself extra time. 18 minutes, northbound 110 from 405, looking great. Heavy now, very typical this hour for the 91 through the Corona Crawl. Brooke, Bob.
1: All right, Sumata, thank you. 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
2: As we take a live look at Hollywood Boulevard and the Walk of Fame, Dolly Parton's one of her two stars there on the Walk of Fame. 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
13: A man from Julian, about 60 miles northeast of downtown San Diego, has been arrested near the U.S. Capitol with a beheading device. Bree Tennis with more.
14: U.S. Capitol Police say the man was taken into custody Tuesday on suspicion of having a guillotine in the back of his pickup truck. The vehicle spotted around 3 p.m. illegally parked. Investigators are now looking into why 35-year-old Phelan Tam Zui drove from California to Washington and why he had the apparatus in his truck at all. He's facing charges of carrying a dangerous weapon and being in possession of a guillotine, which can come with reckless endangerment charges, but is not illegal to own.
13: An extreme heat watch will continue for most of Southern California through Friday night, Mark Mayfield reports.
15: Most areas are expected to see their hottest temperatures of the year.
4: Some spots could hit 112 degrees. Those include the valleys and part of the San Gabriel and Santa Monica Mountains. Even most of the coastline is covered by an extreme heat warning. A red flag warning will be in effect for the San Gabriel Mountains and the 5 and 14 freeway corridors. To prevent wild

0: Wildfires, Southern California Edison could implement public safety power shutoffs in parts of LA County. That would mainly be for Malibu and the Santa Monica Mountains, as well as northern areas like Castaic.
1: And Governor Newsom is remembering singer-songwriter, actress, and philanthropist Dolly Parton as legendary, saying her music has become part of American culture. Ira Spitzer reports from San Francisco that Parton never forgot her humble beginnings.
2: She embraced that identity throughout her entire life and career, and that was part of what made her so beloved and also seemed to be really a source of her power.
1: Newsom says Parton, who died yesterday at the age of 80, stayed true to her roots and was known for her generosity, standing up for women and communities of color, and supporting the LGBTQ plus community. She also promoted reading for children everywhere, including many in California. Newsom says Parton's kindness and music will be remembered for generations. That's the latest. I'm John Fink.
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7: Culver City, now looks like there's a fender bender stuck in your right lane. 405 northbound connector to the 10 west partially blocked and slow from National Boulevard. That earlier stall we saw in South LA still remains in the left fast track lane. 110 southbound approaching Slauson Avenue, the right fast track lane, luckily that is open. And if you are making your way through Fullerton, a couple of objects have been lost across your left lanes, 57 southbound at Orange Thorpe.
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0: 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And coming soon to the Oxnard Performing Arts Center, Warren Pancho Sanchez, Beth Hart with Rome, Todd Rundgren, Psychedelic Furs, John B. and Kenny Lattimore, Louis the Singer, and more. 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
6: Apple pie and Dolly. On a less life-affirming note, I hate politics. Oh, I hate politics so much.
7: I'm sure we'll get to that soon enough and for the next however many years.
6: As long as we live in this godforsaken system.
7: So what's your explanation? I can't wait to, I'm going to go through all of the different people and entities that came out with their, you know, tip of the hat to Dolly Parton. I mean, they vary more than any crowd I've ever seen in my life.
6: Agreed.
7: It's unbelievable. Amazing. Like from the Parliament of Ireland to Eminem. It's just incredible. What's your explanation for that? And I feel like I haven't heard that discussed much. People keep talking about how many hits she had. Okay, what? Fine. And she was a good musician, no doubt about it. But there's lots of good musicians that pass along, and they don't get a hundredth of this sort of attention. So what was her thing?
6: Yeah, stipulating, as they say in the courtroom, that she was a very well-known and successful entertainer. I think it was that she radiated goodness and kindness.
7: I think so, too.
6: People respond to that, even as they go about their cynical lives in their, you know, snarky 21st century ways.
7: There is something called charisma, and maybe she just had it on a level that, like, 1 in 2 billion have, as opposed to just, like, lots of charisma.
6: She was utterly disarming.
7: Yeah, it's hard to imagine the kind of human being that wouldn't like her.
6: Right.
7: What you'd have to be.
6: Right. She was just so about kindness and generosity and an enormous star while being completely unassuming. I mean, if that doesn't appeal to humans, you have a different point of view than me, and we cannot be friends.
7: I mean, she gave away hundreds and hundreds and hundreds of millions of dollars to charity over the many, many years. She'd be a billionaire if she hadn't given away so much money to charity. So that'll buy a lot of goodwill. And I don't mean that in like a cynical way. That makes people happy.
6: Sure, fair enough. Yeah. A great deal of it devoted to childhood literacy, which is, it's difficult to surpass as a wonderful idea, given that if a child learns to read, A, and B, becomes capable at it, that changes their life.
7: Unfortunately, as a nation, we've decided to give up on that. But, she's old, so she grew up in a time and place where that was really a big thing. I mean, her dad couldn't read or write, so one of 12 in a one-bedroom shack? Holy crap.
6: No electricity or running water.
7: Yeah. Mm-hmm.
6: To global superstardom and stayed normal.
7: Yeah, that's not easy. And got there pretty fast. So when she was graduating high school, she says right before they left. And the day she graduated high school, she moved to Nashville. But before she graduated high school, like right before, they did the whole, you know,

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9: 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And it does the greatest job on steaks. I'm going to do some flat irons this week. It does a great job on chicken, including chicken breasts. I have a video on my social media at Randy Wang Radio on Instagram and Facebook. You can see me doing some sausages on there. I'm going to put up some videos of some chicken breasts later this week. Even does a great job on shrimp, on veggies. 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
5: The San Diego Padres minor league coach detained by immigration agents in Texas has been released on bond. 34-year-old Oswaldo Perella, the Padres minor league catching coordinator, has been with the organization for 2 years. He entered the country legally from Venezuela in 2014, but overstayed his visa once it expired in 2018 and was detained at the El Paso airport last week. The race for California governor has tightened with just 8 points between the two candidates. Democrat Javier Becerra leads Republican Steve Hilton at just over 49% to 41%, with about 10% undecided, says a Columbia University poll commissioned by Hilton's campaign. And a familiar sight on California freeways could soon be disappearing. Santa Barbara County is considering joining other California counties in eliminating emergency roadside call boxes. The yellow call boxes with blue signs have been a fixture on California freeways since 1962, when the first ones were installed in Los Angeles. That's the latest. I'm John Fink.
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7: If you are traveling through South LA, now it looks like your express lanes are blocked. 110 southbound at Gage. Heavy from Slauson. As you move into Culver City, a collision still blocks that 405 northbound off ramp to National Boulevard, now adding 10 minutes delay from Century Boulevard. And if you are traveling through Bellflower, recent collision shimmied off to your right shoulder, but some slowdowns still remain on those lanes, located at 91 eastbound before Bellflower Boulevard.
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6: 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KABC.
7: Four officials in the central California city of Avenal have unlawfully held office since a recall election in April, Rich Cassone reports.
8: More than 76% of voters supported removing four of their five city council members over transparency concerns and fears surrounding a landfill. The ousted council members refused to vacate office after the recall. In a separate investigation, the DA ordered raids on City Hall and council members' homes. Residents brought suit to eject the officials, and Monday, a Kings County Superior Court judge ruled in their favor. After the ruling, the officials have agreed to step down. With only one council member remaining, the city will not have enough members to hold meetings until after the November election.
7: There's a fight in Sacramento over automated farm equipment.
9: The California legislature is mulling over a proposal to allow automated agricultural equipment to operate alongside human workers in the state. United Farm Workers Union says using unmanned farm equipment may pose a significant risk to the workers in the field, and it may force farm owners to cut jobs. The union says the legislation is being rushed through at the end of the session so farmers can cut costs, and are urging the proposal be put on the shelf for now. I'm Jason Campadonia.
7: And a major tire manufacturer is blasting Governor Newsom's new tire regulations, warning they could drive up prices and disrupt the market. Sharon Rudin reports.
10: Generally, when you attempt to regulate something that you don't understand or don't care much about, you create bad policy. And that is probably what we have here.
11: Dunlop North America President and CEO Darren Thomas says the new rules will make tires more expensive.
10: In terms of cost, of course, it's going to go up. By how much, we don't know. Is there going to be fuel savings? In theory.
11: Thomas also raised concerns about tire safety and durability. Last week, the California Energy Commission approved plans that eliminate the sale of replacement tires that don't meet the state's energy efficiency standards. That's about 70% of tires currently on the market. The first phase of the regulations is set to take effect in 2029.
7: That's the latest. I'm John Fink.
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16: Traveling through Santa Fe Springs is going to be a bit slow this morning. 605 southbound off ramp to Sullivan Avenue, there is a collision. It's adding 10 minutes to your drive. As we move into the City of Commerce, the 5 southbound at Sullivan also has a wreck, but that's off to the right shoulder. A bit heavy from Atlantic, but again, that is getting a little bit better. And if you are in Bellflower, the 91 eastbound before Bellflower Boulevard, we also have eyes on a wreck, right shoulder blocked.
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0: One of the things

I love most about Southern California is discovering communities that are doing things the right way. And Montebello is one of those places. This is a city with incredible momentum. New businesses are opening, restaurants are thriving, development is happening, and Montebello has even been recognized as one of the most business-friendly cities in all of LA County, a reflection of the city's commitment to growth, investment, and opportunity. So when you're looking for a great place to live, start a business, or simply visit and explore, Montebello is a city worth getting to know.

0: One of the things I love most about Southern California is discovering communities that are doing things the right way. And Montebello is one of those places. So when you're looking for a great place to live, raise a family, start a business, or simply visit and explore, Montebello is a city worth getting to know.
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0: 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NTD Evening News. One of the things I love most about Southern California is discovering communities that are doing things the right way. And Montebello is one of those places. So when you're looking for a great place to live, raise a family, start a business, or simply visit and explore, Montebello is a city worth getting to know.
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4: I think that the California high-speed rail nightmare is the probably quintessential example of government waste and mismanagement.
5: You say this needs to stop.
4: Needs to stop.
6: Congressman Vince Fong, a Republican from Bakersfield, sits on the House Transportation Committee. He says that when California voters first approved high-speed rail, the promise and price tag were more marketing campaign than realistic projection.
4: We're now in 2026. There are no trains. There's no track laid. It's a complete bait and switch.
7: I don't even know what you say about this at this point.
8: I call it the greatest government theft of taxpayer money in American history. And, you know, it's certainly in your top few. I think it's worth reviewing the numbers very briefly. It is almost hilarious. So about 18 years ago, Californians narrowly passed, well, it was about 4.5 point win.
7: Being misled by a creatively written ballot.
8: Oh, yeah. 2008 ballot measure. To have a bullet train that would travel between San Francisco and L.A. in under 3 hours. Okay. Well, just file that away. Legislative bill said it should be completed by 6 years ago as we speak these
7: completed
8: words in 2020.
7: By 6 years ago.
8: Completed. A bullet train from San Francisco to L.A. Completed, yes. And the California High-Speed Rail Authority's initial business plan estimated a cost of $33 billion. Oh, I forgot the lead of this Wall Street Journal article. Some 18 years after California voted to launch a bullet train that would travel between San Francisco and L.A. in under 3 hours, the project now costs billions more than planned.

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3: Four officials, including the mayor in the Central California city of Avenal, have unlawfully held office since a recall election in April. More than 76% of voters supported removing four of their five city council members over transparency concerns and fears surrounding a landfill. The ousted council members refused to vacate the office after the recall. Residents brought suit to eject the officials, and Monday, a Kings County Superior Court judge ruled in their favor. California Assembly leaders are pushing back against parts of Governor Newsom's plan to change how the state deals with the cost of wildfires started by utilities. They oppose limiting wildfire survival claims against utility companies and disagree with blocking insurance companies from suing utilities to recover their losses. And SeaWorld has received three rescued beluga whales. The whales were delivered to a holding pool in the Wild Arctic facility by crane after a 12-hour journey from Canada. The three mammals traveled more than 2,500 miles to San Diego from Marineland in Niagara Falls, Canada. That's the latest. I'm John Fink.
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7: In Long Beach, it's looking a bit slow this morning. The 710 southbound connector to the 91 west has a collision. It's off to the right shoulder, but it's still heavy from Rosecrans Avenue. Now in Monrovia, there's a stalled semi. Second lane from the left is blocked, 210 westbound after Myrtle Avenue, adding 22 minutes to your drive, heavy from Sunflower. As well as in the City of Commerce, there's a crash on the right shoulder, but you're moving at a snail's pace, 5 southbound at Slauson.
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0: lawyer from Pacific Legal Foundation about that Friday after you left. Like, her piece, their piece was, you know, we're not completely against these. Then they help stop crimes. I hate that argument, as I told her. I hate that argument. We could end crime today if we wanted to. We could put cameras everywhere and end crime. So the fact that it solves crimes is not an argument to me.
1: Right, right, yeah. It's definitely one of the arguments in society, though. And Eric actually makes the point that he's for the data centers. We need the computing power. If we don't get it, China will get it, and that would be terrible. And he says, I'm for the flock cameras with reasonable restrictions. Many municipalities are short of police officers. Our police are stretched thin. Our population is in decline. Fewer people want to become cops. We need supplementation. But support does not mean without boundaries and limits. We need both. But the cameras, I believe, do more harm than more good than harm. I know you disagree with him.
0: I do. Over time, I think I will be right. I hope I live long enough to be shown to be right. I'd rather be wrong, but I think I'm right.
1: He goes into a little detail about why he supports these two things with restrictions, but he says, I cannot blame my neighbors for disagreeing with me. How on earth could I? We're only 5 years removed from the police arresting solo joggers.
0: Yes.
1: And the government using police power to shutter churches and small businesses. We witnessed the government use a surveillance state to lock people in their homes.
0: Uh-huh.
1: We saw private businesses figure out that they could profit from the police state. And the difference between fracking, oh, he compares data centers to fracking, and that's a great comparison.
0: It absolutely is.
1: The scare campaign against fracking. The difference between fracking and the data center was never the facts. It was the messengers and their technology. The oilmen lived in the community. They sat in the pews at the local church, sent their kids to the local schools, et cetera, et cetera. The AI executives are coastal creeps accountable to nobody, and the local government courting them signed non-disclosure agreements and do the whole thing behind closed doors. When you negotiate in secret with people who tell you they might enslave you or at a minimum take your job and that of your child, you have earned every bit of suspicion you get.
0: Will we build data centers or let China get this technology and be the leader in it? That's a big question.
1: God, we're in a rough spot.
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7: Here is the news.
8: As the heat continues to bake Southern California, firefighters are preparing for potential wildfires. The humidity is dropping into single digits in some areas, and high temperatures will be above 100 in many locations. If Governor Newsom signs a new bill, speed cameras will be installed along a dangerous road in Long Beach. Mark Mayfield has details.
9: Senate Bill 1279 was written by Senator Lena Gonzalez. It would allow for cameras along the Long Beach portion of PCH. The cameras would only be used for pictures of rear license plates. The senator's office says an 8-mile stretch of PCH has produced 39 of the 192 traffic deaths in Long Beach since 2020.
8: A former San Diego Charger has invented a football helmet designed to reduce concussions. Tammy Trujillo has details.
10: Carlos Bradley played with the Chargers from 1981 to 1985. He says he's now on a mission to improve safety with a specialized helmet cover to change the game. Bradley's safer helmet cover is made of polyurethane. It attaches directly under the helmet and absorbs kinetic energy caused by hard hits. He says the design targets the most vulnerable areas of a player's head, the side and back. A 2024 high school study revealed that utilizing the safer helmet cover reduced the overall risk of concussions by 48%.
8: And the extreme heat continues for Southern California until Sunday. To get there, you may need to be creative to get through the heat wave. Bree Tennis with more on heat survival techniques.
10: The University of Utah Health says there are tested things you can do to lower the thermometer, and it starts with water. Run cold water on your wrists. That will lower the temperature of blood moving through your body. Mist yourself with cold water mixed with a few drops of peppermint oil. That creates an illusion of cool, but putting frozen water bottles in front of your fan brings the real thing. And drink water more than you think. And eat watermelon. It's 92% water, and that will help with hydration.
8: That's the latest. I'm John Fink.
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14: Baldwin Park this morning, a bit of a fender bender has your two right lanes blocked. 605 northbound before Valley Boulevard and heavy from the 60. At least in Santa Fe Springs, that earlier crash you mentioned has cleared. 605 northbound at Slauson, still looking at about a 20-minute delay in sight. Claremont, that crash is cleared as well, but there's a half an hour of a delay added to the typical congestion. 210 westbound before Town Avenue, heavy from State Street.
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0: riding a robot horse and waving a flag at the opening ceremonies. Well, good Lord.
1: What's the point of a robot on a robot horse?
0: I don't know. I couldn't decide. Well, anyway.
1: You're a beast of burden. Do you need a beast of burden?
0: Wow. I hadn't thought of it like that, but here are dozens and dozens of robots walking in formation along the track at the opening ceremonies. I know robots really enjoy ceremonies, and here are three wearing ceremonial robes and playing ceremonial drums in front of the adoring eyes of the commies. Wow. Then here are a bunch marching by a reviewing stand and saluting like soldiers do when they do those military parades in totalitarian places.
1: Well, we're going to make sure we don't build any data centers because of the noise, and then they'll be able to have all the AI to put into those robots and take over the world.
0: There's a long jumping robot. Here's a wrestling robot. Here's a shot putting robot. Here are a bunch of robot bodies.
1: As long as
0: lying on the floor,
1: as long as one of them doesn't pull off my head and poop down my throat.
0: Well, I did the first part could happen. Yeah, it's just, oh, there's the one that burst into flames and they had to take the fire extinguishers to it. But then you get back to this one's like playing tennis there, robots boxing. I'm telling you, I just hope it takes them a while to get out into the woods where I'll be hiding.
1: Did anything good come out of the Meta settlement, or is it just a bunch of lawyers getting rich? Is the question I have. Is anything actually going to get better in terms of kids and the addiction to social media and all that? So we'll look into that a little bit. Coming up, stay here.
2: Armstrong and Getty.
1: Hey, Armstrong and Getty here, and if you're up before dawn and still at it when the sun goes down, you've got the kind of grit that made this country great.
0: So if there's no way you're going to talk about your money and your future with someone who doesn't get you, we'd like to introduce you to Blue Collar Dollar.
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5: Governor Newsom and first partner Jennifer Siebel Newsom are reacting to the passing of singer-songwriter, actress, and philanthropist Dolly Parton. Newsom says Dolly Parton is legendary and her music became part of American culture. Newsom says she stayed true to her roots and was known for her generosity, standing up for women and communities of color, and supporting the LGBTQ plus community. As the lawsuit against Meta continues in a federal courtroom in Oakland, the Instagram chief is admitting some shortcomings. Yesterday, Adam Mosseri said Instagram was slow to roll out ways to make sure teens weren't overusing the platform. A lawyer who represents the 29 states that are suing Meta got Mosseri to admit that the so-called take a break feature did not work very well. And a former San Diego Charger has invented a football helmet designed to reduce concussions. Carlos Bradley played with the Chargers from 1981 to 1985. He says he's now on a mission to improve safety with a specialized helmet cover to change the game. That's the latest. I'm John Fink.
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7: A serious collision in Highland Park continues to affect York Boulevard, both directions from Armdale Avenue to the Avenue 49. It is going to be shut down till further notice. There is still police activity on the scene. And as we take a look into Fountain Valley this morning, serious injury crash involving a motorcycle. Your three left lanes are taken out, 405 southbound before Euclid. You're looking at an hour of a delay from Golden West Street.
8: Hey, I'm Chris Van Vliet. This is Insight with Chris Van Vliet. Go behind the scenes and beyond the headlines with people like John Cena,

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0: With rapid-fire takes.
1: Learn how to stop it. Learn how to run it. Or at least make a good argument. I don't even like to play. I've never fought so hard to defend something I don't like.
0: Scorching debates.
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0: to him because he was going to go into the store. He had to, like, it's kind of hard to get out the door because he was so close to me.
1: Wow.
0: And I almost wanted to actually say to him, look, just, like, I'm throwing no shade here. I'm just curious. All of these different spaces, why would you park right next to the one car here as opposed to way down there where, you know, even if you're not getting in and out of your car, you just kind of like to be by yourself. Nobody can look in your window, whatever. Why did you do it right next to me? You freaking insane person. Oh, wow. I crossed that line. And see, I said I wasn't going to do that.
1: Your mask slipped. I think Michael and I are thinking the same thing. He thought you were hot.
2: Yeah.
0: Oh, wow.
1: Then he got kind of close and...
0: Doesn't look the same up close.
1: We ought to light these parking lots better.
0: That's so weird. What weird behavior. Yes, Katie.
3: Hey, San Francisco is beautiful from a distance, Jack.
1: Mm. Yeah, well.
3: You know, that happened to me the other day. I was in my fresh hell, i.e. the mall, and I parked as far away from everyone I could. Right next to me.
0: What are you people doing? Are you lonely? All right, if you miss a segment of this show, get the podcast Armstrong and Getty on demand.
4: Armstrong and Getty.
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13: KABC. A man from Julian, about 60 miles northeast of downtown San Diego, has been arrested near the U.S. Capitol with the beheading device. Bree Tennis with more.
14: U.S. Capitol police say the man was taken into custody Tuesday on suspicion of having a guillotine in the back of his pickup truck. The vehicle spotted around 3 p.m. illegally parked. Investigators are now looking into why 35-year-old Phelan Tam Zui drove from California to Washington and why he had the apparatus in his truck at all. He's facing charges of carrying a dangerous weapon and being in possession of a guillotine, which can come with reckless endangerment charges, but is not illegal to own.
13: An extreme heat watch will continue for most of Southern California through Friday night, Mark Mayfield reports.
15: Most areas are expected to see their hottest temperatures of the year. Some spots could hit 112 degrees. Those include the valleys and part of the San Gabriel and Santa Monica Mountains. Even most of the coastline is covered by an extreme heat warning. A red flag warning will be in effect for the San Gabriel Mountains and the 5 and 14 freeway corridors. To prevent wildfires, Southern California Edison could implement public safety power shutoffs in parts of LA County. That would mainly be for Malibu and the Santa Monica Mountains, as well as northern areas like Castaic.
13: And Governor Newsom is remembering singer-songwriter, actress, and philanthropist Dolly Parton as legendary, saying her music has become part of American culture. Ira Spitzer reports from San Francisco that Parton never forgot her humble beginnings.
16: She embraced that identity throughout her entire life and career, and that was part of what made her so beloved and also seemed to be really a source of her power.
13: Newsom says Parton, who died yesterday at the age of 80, stayed true to her roots and was known for her generosity, standing up for women and communities of color, and supporting the LGBTQ plus community. She also promoted reading for children everywhere, including many in California. Newsom says Parton's kindness and music will be remembered for generations. That's the latest. I'm John Fink.
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4: West LA, a bit of a delay with a 15-minute added to your drive to an eastbound at the 405. There's a collision in your right lane, so proceed with caution. In Mid-City, that earlier wreck is cleared, but there's still 31 minutes added to that commute, 10 westbound before Fairfax Avenue. In downtown LA, a stalled vehicle continues to block your center lane, 101 northbound before Vine Street. There, that's a 10-minute slowdown from Whittier Boulevard.
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2: The San Diego Padres minor league coach detained by immigration agents in Texas has been released on bond. 34-year-old Oswaldo Perella, the Padres minor league catching coordinator, has been with the organization for 2 years. He entered the country legally from Venezuela in 2014, but overstayed his visa once it expired in 2018 and was detained at the El Paso airport last week. The race for California governor has tightened with just 8 points between the two candidates. Democrat Javier Becerra leads Republican Steve Hilton at just over 49% to 41%, with about 10% undecided, says a Columbia University poll commissioned by Hilton's campaign. And a familiar sight on California freeways could soon be disappearing. Santa Barbara County is considering joining other California counties in eliminating emergency roadside call boxes. The yellow call boxes with blue signs have been a fixture on California freeways since 1962, when the first ones were installed in Los Angeles. That's the latest. I'm John Fink.
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5: West LA still looking pretty heavy. 20 minute delay on the 10 eastbound at the 405. A crash.

0: involving two vehicles is in your center lane. It's heavy from Lincoln. As we move back into Boyle Heights, stalled big rig continues to be in that right lane, 60 westbound before the 5. And if you are traveling through San Pedro, it also looks like some ran out of gas. They are currently blocking your middle lane on Vincent Thomas Bridge westbound at the midspan, heavy from Ferry Street.
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5: A Better Life with Dr. Sanjay Gupta.
6: A condition that affects 1 in 10 women worldwide just got a new name. You've probably heard of PCOS, polycystic ovary syndrome. But experts estimate up to 70% of women don't know that they have it. And part of the problem could be the name itself. A major international effort, led by Dr. Helena Teed of Monash University in Australia, and backed then by dozens of prominent medical groups, has gotten the name changed to polyendocrine metabolic ovarian syndrome, PMOS. It's a mouthful, I know, but here's why it matters. The old name made it sound like the condition was just about cysts on the ovaries. In reality, it's a whole body hormone and metabolic condition linked to type 2 diabetes, heart disease, anxiety, and depression. The hope is that a clearer name can lead to more diagnoses and better care. I'm Dr. Sanjay Gupta, helping you live a better life.
7: You know what's funny about the term tit for tat?
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11: All right, coming up on the program, we'll be joined by the excellent Susan Crabtree. She'll be here from Real Clear Politics. Get an update from her on why exactly it is that the Secret Service just suspended a ton of people. Three people were suspended from the Secret Service. There's an investigation going on into some kind of incident. A lot of people think that it has something to do with the leaks around the president's movements and how he got out of Turkey and the plane they put him on. Why was all of that public information? That's one of the core questions here. We'll explore it coming up. Susan Crabtree is very well-sourced when it comes to these Secret Service stories and just a great reporter, honest broker on the subject, so we'll talk to her coming up here shortly at the top of the hour. Now, Jim, I'm puzzled. Well, I'm not altogether puzzled, but I'm puzzled by the wisdom of this particular move by Senator Ted Cruz of the great state of Texas. Theodore Cruz, decided to go on the Miz Now network this week. And while he was there, you know them, the lesbian cable network for the left. While he was there, he was asked a question about J.D. Vance and whether or not J.D. Vance is the future of the Republican Party. And by now, it should be very, very clear, if it's not the most obvious thing in the world, that Ted Cruz wants to run for president in 2028. He wants another go at it after the 2016 adventures and Lion Ted and the works. Of course, he came together with President Trump. He's been a good ally for him while he's been in office. But Ted Cruz wants another go. He wants to be president. And so when he's asked questions about J.D. Vance, he can't help but try and diminish the vice president's standing in these conversations. And he starts suggesting, I don't know about that. I'm not sure. There's going to be a conversation about the future of the party. But just listen to the way Ted Cruz answers some of this, because I want to explore it with you here in just a moment. Take a listen.
12: Is this a party that has coalesced already behind J.D. Vance?
13: Oh, no. There's going to be a full discussion about who we are and what we believe. Listen,
12: are you going to be part of that?
13: There'll be time to figure that out. I'll certainly be part of the discussion because I care deeply about economically. I think we should be a conservative party, and on foreign policy, we've got a debate. Are we an isolationist party that withdraws from the world?
11: Okay, hold on. Let's just start with economic. I want to disrupt this because I'd like to talk about the economic thing. Economically, we should be a conservative party. What does that mean? What does that mean specifically? You can use the word conservative. What are you conserving? What is the goal here? Are you conserving the well-being of the American citizen? Is that what you're interested in? Lots of people who have called themselves conservative, they kicked our borders open, sold us out to China, they emptied out American towns, manufacturing disappeared. Lots of people have called themselves

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8: KABC. Four officials in the central California city of Avenal have unlawfully held office since a recall election in April, Rich Cassone reports.
9: More than 76% of voters supported removing four of their five city council members over transparency concerns and fears surrounding a landfill. The ousted council members refused to vacate office after the recall. In a separate investigation, the DA ordered raids on City Hall and council members' homes. Residents brought suit to eject the officials, and Monday, a Kings County Superior Court judge ruled in their favor. After the ruling, the officials have agreed to step down. With only one council member remaining, the city will not have enough members to hold meetings until after the November election.
8: There's a fight in Sacramento over automated farm equipment.
10: The California legislature is mulling over a proposal to allow automated agricultural equipment to operate alongside human workers in the state. United Farm Workers Union says using unmanned farm equipment may pose a significant risk to the workers in the field, and it may force farm owners to cut jobs. The union says the legislation is being rushed through at the end of the session so farmers can cut costs and are urging the proposal be put on the shelf for now. I'm Jason Campadonia.
8: And a major tire manufacturer is blasting Governor Newsom's new tire regulations, warning they could drive up prices and disrupt the market. Sharon Rudin reports.
11: Generally, when you attempt to regulate something that you don't understand or don't care much about, you create bad policy. And that is probably what we have here.
12: Dunlop North America President and CEO Darren Thomas says the new rules will make tires more expensive.
11: In terms of cost, of course, it's going to go up. By how much, we don't know. Is there going to be fuel savings? In theory.
12: Thomas also raised concerns about tire safety and durability. Last week, the California Energy Commission approved plans that eliminate the sale of replacement tires that don't meet the state's energy efficiency standards. That's about 70% of tires currently on the market. The first phase of the regulations is set to take effect in 2029.
8: That's the latest. I'm John Fink.
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17: We're still seeing action in Highland Park on York Boulevard. It's going to be shut down there both directions from Armdale Avenue to Avenue 49 due to police activity and a serious crash. West LA also remains busy. 10 eastbound at the 405, collision in the middle lane, bumper to bumper from Lincoln. And if you are traveling through Garden Grove, it's going to be a bit slow. 22 eastbound after Magnolia Street. Recent collision has your two right lanes blocked.
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1: KABC. Four officials, including the mayor in the Central California city of Avenal, have unlawfully held office since a recall election in April. More than 76% of voters supported removing four of their five city council members over transparency concerns and fears surrounding a landfill. The ousted council members refused to vacate the office after the recall. Residents brought suit to eject the officials, and Monday, a Kings County Superior Court judge ruled in their favor. California Assembly leaders are pushing back against parts of Governor Newsom's plan to change how the state deals with the costs of wildfires started by utilities. They oppose limiting wildfire survivors' claims against utility companies and disagree with blocking insurance companies from suing utilities to recover their losses. And SeaWorld has received three rescued beluga whales. The whales were delivered to a holding pool in the Wild Arctic facility by crane after a 12-hour journey from Canada. The three mammals traveled more than 2,500 miles to San Diego from Marineland in Niagara Falls, Canada. That's the latest. I'm John Fink.
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0: 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Now.
3: Big long line of slowing on the southbound side of the 57 out of Fullerton, starting at about Chapman Avenue all the way down to it looks like about Orangethorpe, where we have one lane taken away for road work until 2:30, and it is slow getting away from Brea Boulevard on that southbound drive. Garden Grove, 22 eastbound past Magnolia, crash there. Two right lanes are blocked. You're going to find slowing all the way back from Beach Boulevard.
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3: That's

0: You see, Canada held a press conference this week because they're very upset that President Trump is trying to get a fair trade deal with them. And of course, to start the press conference, they started with with a land acknowledgement. And they wonder why President Trump keeps giving them swirlies.
1: Before we begin, I would like to acknowledge that we are gathered today on a traditional, on the traditional and unceded territory of the Algonquin Anishinaabe people. We recognize and honor the enduring presence, cultures, and contributions of the indigenous peoples, and we are grateful to be able to gather on this territory today. Alors aujourd'hui, nous sommes réunis pour faire le point sur.
0: Oh, they're adorable. They what a precious country. It's so funny. You know, after President Trump does successfully conquer Canada and makes them the 51st state, and we should, I don't know, I'm a little

0: single digits in some areas, and high temperatures will be above 100 in many locations. If Governor Newsom signs a new bill, speed cameras will be installed along a dangerous road in Long Beach. Mark Mayfield has details.
1: Senate Bill 1279 was written by Senator Lena Gonzalez. It would allow for cameras along the Long Beach portion of PCH. The cameras would only be used for pictures of rear license plates. The senator's office says an 8-mile stretch of PCH has produced 39 of the 192 traffic deaths in Long Beach since 2020.
0: A former San Diego Charger has invented a football helmet designed to reduce concussions. Tammy Trujillo has details.
2: Carlos Bradley played with the Chargers from 1981 to 1985. He says he's now on a mission to improve safety with a specialized helmet cover to change the game. Bradley's safer helmet cover is made of polyurethane. It attaches directly under the helmet and absorbs kinetic energy caused by hard hits. He says the design targets the most vulnerable areas of a player's head, the side and back. A 2024 high school study revealed that utilizing the safer helmet cover reduced the overall risk of concussions by 48%.
0: And the extreme heat continues for Southern California until Sunday. To get there, you may need to be creative to get through the heat wave. Bree Tennis with more on heat survival techniques.
3: The University of Utah Health says there are tested things you can do to lower the thermometer, and it starts with water. Run cold water on your wrists. 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And drink water more than you think. And eat watermelon. It's 92% water, and that will help with hydration.
0: That's the latest. I'm John Fink.
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5: Earlier, we had a fire burning alongside the 10 freeway headed westbound there in Mid-City. Fire's out, but still pretty slow as you get away from Western. The 57 still really slow because of some work going on in Fullerton from Chapman down to Ornsthorpe. One lane taken away until 2:30 this afternoon, so that is slow. And in Buena Park, we've got a crash 91 eastbound past Valley View Street, and that's got traffic jammed back from Ornsthorpe Avenue.
6: 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And Montebello is one of those places. 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
3: I'm Chris Jakimick. I served in the United States Air Force and I've deployed 3 times. Being a veteran, it's interwoven into your DNA, is really the absence of the connection

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1: KABC. Governor Newsom and first partner Jennifer Siebel Newsom are reacting to the passing of singer-songwriter, actress, and philanthropist Dolly Parton. Newsom says Dolly Parton is legendary and her music became part of American culture. Newsom says she stayed true to her roots and was known for her generosity, standing up for women and communities of color, and supporting the LGBTQ plus community. As the lawsuit against Meta continues in a federal courtroom in Oakland, the Instagram chief is admitting some shortcomings. Yesterday, Adam Mosseri said Instagram was slow to roll out ways to make sure teens weren't overusing the platform. A lawyer who represents the 29 states that are suing Meta got Mosseri to admit that the so-called take a break feature did not work very well. And a former San Diego Charger has invented a football helmet designed to reduce concussions. Carlos Bradley played with the Chargers from 1981 to 1985. He says he's now on a mission to improve safety with a specialized helmet cover to change the game. That's the latest. I'm John Fink.
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4: Some good news in Pomona. 71 northbound after Mission Road got that crash clearing over to the right shoulder, but you're still going to see some slowing from the 60. Now in Fullerton, you've got a slowdown due to some bridge work. 57 southbound from Chapman to Orangethorpe. One lane is closed. Going to be that way till 2:30 today. It's already backed up from Lambert. And in Commerce on the 5 south at Atlantic, got that crash cleared over to the right shoulder area.
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14: 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KABC News at Noon. I'm Jeff Vaughn from OnLACA. Let's begin with California Exodus Watch. Another California company is headed to Texas. GC Oncology, a biotech company valued at $7 billion, has moved its headquarters from Irvine to Dallas. The company says DFW offers access to talent, investors, and strategic partners, and has infrastructure and cost advantages. CG Oncology joins Chevron, Public Storage, and a growing list of California companies shifting their corporate flags to Texas. This one is especially significant because California isn't losing a struggling company, but the headquarters of a $7 billion company whose stock has been booming. Follow the California Exodus Watch at onlaca.com. The nationwide manhunt for the Philadelphia suspect thought to be in Los Angeles ends in Las Vegas. U.S. Marshals say they have nabbed 22-year-old Zamir Hughes. Hughes is accused of terrorizing people while wearing a creepy Chucky-style Halloween mask. It is important to note that today may be the hottest day of this week's heat wave. The National Weather Service says expect triple-digit temperatures. Red flag warnings are in effect for northern Los Angeles County, and utilities are warning customers about possible safety power shutoffs. Governor Gavin Newsom is part of the No Kings crowd, but he sure lives like a king. The Gov has placed his Fair Oaks estate on the market for $7.5 million. It's 12,000 square feet, 7 bedrooms, 10.5 bathrooms, a pool, and a 5,000-bottle wine cellar. You can see the Redfin listing at onlaca.com. We are learning more about the arrest of 49ers owner Jed York. Police say they followed him to an Ohio trailer park on Sunday after he booked a prostitute using an online ad posted by police. Get news and insights at onlaca.com. I'm Jeff Vaughn on The John Phillips Show.
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17: In Sherman Oaks on the 405 southbound, told you about this wreck with a motorcycle down. Well, right now, 405 south, between Burbank Boulevard and the 101, all lanes are stopped. You're going to be diverted off the freeway at Burbank Boulevard. In Lawndale, 405 northbound, before you get to Inglewood Avenue, another crash closing lanes there. It looks like you're going to be stopped from at least before Artesia Boulevard now.
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0: shining a spotlight on the insane asylum that is modern-day California. 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
1: And a very happy Wednesday to you at 12:06 in the West. It's the John Phillips Show. Mr. Randy Wiggs in Culver City.
2: Johnny, we are broadcasting live in Southern California on 790 KABC and in the Bay Area on 810 KSFO. 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While you're there, hit subscribe so all of our content goes to your homepage. 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Hit the like button if you want to have YouTube send us to new people. It's happening every single day. And play around in the chat room. We have a very important question for you today in our scientific poll on the John Phillips Show. How will Spencer Pratt voters vote in November? Currently, with 86% of the vote, leave it blank.
1: And that's exactly what I would do.
2: Karen Bass has 12% and Nithia has 2%. Please vote in the poll. The poll is open this hour only. And then next hour, we'll do a poll about John's haircut.
1: So yesterday, we had Barbara Stone, the political scientist, on. And we talked about probably the most asked question that I get, which is, what are Spencer Pratt voters supposed to do in the November election? Because we won't have the option to vote for Spencer. We did in the primary. We won't in the general. We will have three options on the November ballot, or at least those of you who live in LA will. You can vote for the incumbent mayor, Karen Bass, who burned the town down and bankrupted us, spending money on the bums and put more people on the streets.
2: She's done a great job.
3: It's not a namsy-pamsy thing.
1: You can vote for Nithya Raman, who is a socialist who believes the government should own the means of production and wants to make all of the problems worse. Or you can leave it blank. Those are your three options. Now, one question I get all the time is, can you write Spencer Pratt's name in on the ballot? And the answer to that question is no. Under the LA City Election Code, write-in candidates

0: candidates are not allowed in general municipal elections. Only the two candidates who advance from the primary can appear on the ballot. Write-in votes for Spencer Pratt or anyone else won't be counted. So you can write something in. That is the equivalent of leaving it blank.
1: I'm putting it's it right there on, putting it right there on the screen. You cannot write in Spencer Pratt as much as people want to. You cannot do it.
0: And here is the truth of the matter. The truth of the matter is that the Democratic voters in LA are split between Bass and Rahman. Nobody is running away with it. If somebody was running away with it, that person would be the winner because there are so many more Democrats than Republicans or independents in Los Angeles. But if it's split, that means the people that will decide who wins are the people who are not Democrats because the Democrats split their vote, which means that the Pratt voters, many of whom are in the San Fernando Valley, are going to be the ones who decide who will be LA's next mayor. And it's not just me who is saying that. So are Democrats. Listen to this. And I read this to Barbara Stone yesterday. I'm going to read it again. Michael Trujillo, who is a longtime LA-based Democratic strategist, said on Twitter, quote, in a nonpartisan race for mayor of LA, the third place candidate typically has leverage. In 2005, the third place candidate pushed Villaraigosa to office. In 2013, the third place candidate endorsed Garcetti to victory. Same story over and over in this city. So folks will generally look at tea leaves on whatever former candidate Spencer Pratt says. He went on to say to his fellow Democrats, quote, you may not like it, but the reality is reality star Spencer Pratt and his base vote in the San Fernando Valley is key to whoever becomes mayor this year. This is a nonpartisan race, not a Democratic primary. So the Democratic strategists, the Democratic consultants are trying to figure out just exactly which candidate Spencer Pratt is going to get behind. Now, Randy, in preparation for this show, you put out a tweet telling the world that this was going to be the topic, and we got an interesting response.
1: So every morning as I'm prepping for the show, I put together a little AI graphic with my friend Google Gemini, and I use it to promote what we're going to be talking about. So I put out why Spencer Pratt's voters now control LA's future on today's John Phillips Show, live at noon at johnnydontlike.com, at johnnydontlike, and special guest Royal Oaks at 2 p.m. with a great graphic of the specter of Spencer Pratt looming over Los Angeles as John and I are scratching our heads looking at a ballot. It's pretty fun. Spencer Pratt himself quote tweeted it and reposted it, which I did not expect. Spencer Pratt gave us a direct response to the question. My voters, quote, control LA's future between what? Dumb and dumber?
0: He's right.
1: Stepping in solid human feces versus diarrhea. Crack pipes on the playground versus meth pipes. And you know what? As someone who has to vote in this November election, he's exactly right.
0: Oh, he's 100% right. He could be the kingmaker in this election, but why would he? You know that old saying, Randy, you only need a cosigner when your credit is bad.
1: Oh, I know. I don't know that one anymore, but I used to know that one.
0: Why should he lend his name to either one of these god-awful candidates?
1: There's no reason to. We're looking at two disastrous answers for the city of Los Angeles. No matter which one of them wins, why would Spencer want to put his name on either of them?
0: No. Here is the way I look at it. And thank God, again, I don't live within the city limit, so I'm not going to have to look at this on my ballot. You will, I won't.
1: Well, and the only thing that I can do is I have decided I'm going to vote.

0: my feet. As soon as it is possible to do so, I will be getting out of the city of Los Angeles. Maybe the county too, but definitely the city, because if these are the choices that they give me, they don't deserve my tax dollars anymore. And I see how much of those I give.
1: Here's the way I would approach it. Under no circumstances, no circumstances, there's nothing you could say to make me vote for a DSA person. It's just not going to happen. Because unlike them, I believe in capitalism, private property rights, public safety, for-profit grocery stores. I need all my brands. If you put the city of Los Angeles in charge of stocking the grocery store, good luck getting anything you're interested in eating. So that puts me at odds with everything that they believe in. So ramen is a no-go. There's no way I'd ever vote for her. So that means I would have two options. Two, vote for Karen Bass, who has burned the city down. She has spent more than any mayor in the history of the city on homelessness, and there are more bums living on the streets than ever before. She has made traffic worse. She has not repaved any miles of road in the last, what, year?
0: She hasn't repaved any miles of road since the brilliant people in Los Angeles passed Measure HLA, which says if you repave a road, you got to put in a road diet, and the city can't afford it.
1: She has the cops back off whenever there's any rioting going on, so nobody gets arrested. She won't cooperate with ICE. Whenever her back is up against the wall, she picks a fight with Trump instead of doing her job. She is beyond awful. And I would also add this. She has been endorsed by so many of the DSA members on the council. If she gets elected, she's going to owe them big time.
0: She already has owed them a whole lot. You know how Ulysses Hernandez endorsed Karen Bass for re-election? Guess what Ulysses got for it? She got a whole bunch of crooked nonprofits to run around MacArthur Park passing out meth pipes.
1: And as an incumbent that's on the ropes, for these people, these DSA candidates, to get behind her instead of a fellow DSA candidate, she's going to owe them more than what she would owe them under normal circumstances. So even though Karen is not technically DSA, she's going to be owned by DSA. So she might as well be part of that group.
0: And that group is already flexing their strength. As soon as Hugo Soto Martinez beat his primary challenge outright, what does he do? Ban enforcement on homeless encampments in his district. That policy's going citywide, kids.
1: And if Karen Bass were interested in getting Spencer Pratt voters, wouldn't she offer something to him? Wouldn't she offer something to Roxanne Hoag, who's the chairman of the Republican Party? Wouldn't she say, okay, I know we disagree on a lot, and I know that you're really not happy with my performance, but here's what I will give to you. This is what I will give to you in exchange for your support. She hasn't even called them, which means she's offering nothing. And typically, by the way, when this sort of thing happens, these candidates are willing to wheel and deal. Willie Brown famously did that in San Francisco when he ran for mayor. And you know what? When he was elected mayor, the Republican votes in San Francisco helped put him over the top, and he kept his word. And then Gavin Newsom did the same thing when he ran for mayor, and he went back on his word almost immediately.
0: Gavin is not trustworthy.
1: Nope. Karen Bass hasn't even made the phone call, but I wouldn't trust her either. I don't like the cut of her jib. I don't think she'd be an honest person. I think she would promise the world if she felt desperate enough, but then if reelected, she would owe the DSA more than she would owe the Pratt voters. So why would she feel the need to follow through with it? I don't see that happening. Do you?
0: They don't. I don't think either of them thinks they need this voting block to win because they're right now trying to out DSA each other.
1: But the math is the math. The votes that are up for grabs are the Pratt votes. And I guess some of the other candidates that didn't do well. But the biggest block of votes that are available in November are the Pratt voters. That should be enough to put you over the top if you get the Pratt voters behind you.
0: But why would, as your column so eloquently puts out, the Pratt voters get behind either of them?
1: And that's my point. That is exactly my point. Here's how I end it in the column. That means, given the fact that Rahman is not an option, my options are to either vote for a failed mayor whose bumbling leadership destroyed a city I love, or leave the ballot blank. This November, LA voters are faced with the old life jacket ethical dilemma, which goes like this. The ship just sank. There are more passengers in the water than life jackets. One of the people in the water is Karen Bass. Do you throw her a life jacket? Or do you turn around and go to Ghana because the fire chief never told you the surf would be high?
2: If you're feeling down, if you're feeling blue, let's get help for you.
1: And let me tell you, if I were in that position, I would let that woman drown.
0: Hypothetically speaking.
1: Hypothetically speaking. Hypothetically, I might put my foot right on top of her and push her under the water. Hypothetically.
0: We want to make sure we're clear on that.
1: Because let me tell you, neither one of them deserves to win. Neither one of them. But Karen Bass deserves to lose. You cannot burn the town down and get reelected. You just can't. There has to be consequences for that. There just does. She burned down the Pacific Palisades and then doctored the report to blame other people, which means she learned nothing from what happened and she's willing to let it happen again. Why would you ever trust her?
0: How could you reward anything that she's done over the last 4 years? She's been an abject failure on every aspect, including the one that she ran on, homelessness.
1: So given the fact that the DSA is a no-go for me, me leaving the ballot blank hurts Karen Bass. That's what it does. It's like a half a vote for Rahman. Noodle brain.
0: She gets called that a lot at city council meetings by the public commenters.
1: Just add water. So here's our question to you at 800-222-5222, 1-800-222-5222. What are you planning on doing if you live in the city of Los Angeles, or you, hypothetically speaking, are facing the question that will face the city of LA voters? What would you do on the November ballot? You have three options. You can vote for Bass, you can vote for Rahman, or you can leave it blank. I would leave it blank. What say you? At 800-222-5222, 1-800-222-5222. It's the John Phillips Show.
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1: KABC. KABC News at the bottom of the hour. I'm Jeff Vaughn from OnLACA. Meta is paying a hefty price over claims that social media platforms harm children. The Facebook and Instagram parent has agreed to pay $17 billion to settle claims brought by 29 states, including California. The states accuse Meta of deliberately designing addictive features, harming young users, and improperly collecting children's data that contributed to a youth mental health crisis. Meta denies any wrongdoing. California could receive up to $2 billion. The deal ends a landmark federal trial and prevents CEO Mark Zuckerberg from having to take the witness stand. More KABC News at the top of the hour. Get news and insights at onlaca.com. I'm Jeff Vaughn on the John Phillips Show.
2: We've got a little bit of good news in Sherman Oaks. On the 405 southbound right at Burbank Boulevard, we had a fatal collision and all lanes were shut down. They just opened up the two right lanes, so you can get through there now. But the damage is done. It's backed up all the way to Nordoff Street. In Hollywood, 101 North at Sunset got that crash cleared from the lanes. On the 134 westbound at Hollywood Way, heads up, I've got a report of some debris in the lanes there.
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0: It's the John Phillips Show. 800-222-5222 is the telephone number. 1-800-222-5222. And Randy, we're going to be on the road in the San Fernando Valley soon.
1: A week from Friday, we're going to be at Pineapple Hill. And if you heard our interview with Angela Marsden yesterday, you know why you all need to come down and support Pineapple Hill, support us, and of course, support our friends at the Howard Jarvis Taxpayers Association. We'll be there with Susan Shelley talking Prop 43. You can even pick up a yard sign. The Pineapple Hill Saloon and Grill next Friday from noon to 3. We'll see you there live, and we'll have it on video. Our first live remote on video. How fun. You can see Johnny's haircut in person. Okay, that was mean. The chat is going all over it. I thought the chat would be nothing about bashing Bass and Ramen, and every single message in the chat is about your haircut.
0: Well, if you want to watch us, you can go to johnnydontlike.com and click that like button.
1: Should I feel offended that I got a haircut last week and no one even notices?
0: All right, let's go to the phones and begin with Stephanie in Encino. Stephanie, hello.
2: Hi, can I talk while I'm listening to the radio?
0: Well, turn the radio off and okay. You can talk to us on the phone.
2: Oh, okay, got it.
1: And them's the breaks.
2: Okay. All right. Are you there?
0: Yeah, go ahead.
2: Okay, well, what I would do is tell all my friends, do not vote for any of them. Don't mark any of those people. And write in Spencer Pratt. And then if that doesn't work, in 3 months, whoever of those people, if one of them or the other gets elected, I would... request a recall, and that can be done after the person has been in office for 3 months.
0: So, okay, thank you for the call. Let's go to Sean in Venice. Sean, hello.
3: Hey, guys, love the show. So I listened to an interview with Tracy Park recently, and unfortunately, if you have to choose, she picks Bass, being the devil you know. She's worked with her on the West Side. Cleaning up Venice. So I'm kind of leaning towards that, just based on my support for Tracy Park. If people don't vote, which is what my initial response was, well, I'm just not going to vote. Then I predict it'll be a landslide for Rahman, because of all the vote harvesting from Skid Row. So I urge people, even though it sucks, Dumb and Dumber, I guess we pick Dumb, which would be Bass. Okay.
0: Well, I want to point out, too, there's a difference between not voting and leaving it blank on this particular race. You can show up and vote on the propositions and vote for the other races.
3: Oh, yeah.
0: While leaving
3: exactly.
0: this one
3: yeah,
0: blank.
3: Yeah, no, I'm voting on all that. I just meant

0: for the Rays. The other thing that concerns me, living in Venice, is that damn monster on the median just won't die. We've killed it three times, and it keeps coming back, and Rahman will bring that back because she's like Mike Bonin. So if you like Mike Bonin on the west side, you got Nithya Rahman running the city. It's a disaster. And like you said, it's a lesser of two evils. If you don't participate, you're probably going to get Rahman, and Rahman's worse than Bass. And I'm with you guys. How can you reward failure? I'm sick of it. But this is what happened.
1: All right. Thank you for the call, sir. Let's go to Rocco in Santa Clarita. Rocco, hello.
2: Hi, Johnny. Thanks for having me on. Long time I haven't called. I'm looking forward to seeing you guys down at Pineapple Hill next week. And I wanted to say, I live in Santa Clarita, so of course I don't vote in this election, in that election, but I could not vote for either one. Bass is a tried and true communist who studied under Castro, and Nithya Rahman is a complete insane communist. So, I mean, I wouldn't vote for either. Yeah, they're both idiots.

0: I'm Chris Jakimic. I served in the United States Air Force, and I deployed 3 times. 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
2: She has a mandate, and she'll be even worse than she is now.
3: All right. Thank you for the call, sir. Let's go to Dino in San Francisco. Dino, hello.
4: I think this is a great opportunity to create somewhat of a science project. I would petition that all Pratt voters, conservatives, Republicans, do not write in anybody. Let's get a real count for how many DSA voters and how many Democrat voters there are in L.A. And if they are cheating in either way by fighting each other, the less amount of people that have contributed, we could find out. In other words, if people are using other people's names that didn't vote.
3: Yeah, you can always tell what the fall off is on a ballot in a particular race. And sometimes it's really dramatic. Now, the farther down on the ballot you go, the more fall off you're going to have. So the most number of votes are usually going to be cast for the top of the ticket race. If it's president, it'll be in that race. If it's governor, it'll be in that race. And by the time you get down to state assembly or city council or water board or whatever, there's a big fall off. But usually you don't have a humongous fall off to this, whatever's on the ballot next. And this is a pretty top race, pretty close race, a race that's certainly being paid attention to by a lot of different people. A lot of money is going to be spent on this race. So you would assume that there'd be huge amounts of interest in it. If the fall off is huge, yeah, you're right. That may send a message. Thank you for the call, sir. Let's go to Martin. Martin, hello.
5: How you doing?
3: Good.
5: Can you hear me?
3: Yes, sir.
5: Yeah, I was just wondering, the government is created for the people, by the people, and by the people, for the people, I don't know what they're saying, or whatever, but why can't people just, why do they have to everybody do that? I don't understand.
3: Not allowed, according to the city charter.
6: Let me point to the sign. Pointing to the sign right now, you cannot write in Spencer Pratt. We have had to say this over and over and over again. There are 3 people on hold right now who want to say write in Pratt.
3: You can't do it. I don't even think there's an option. There's not even space on the ballot to write it in.
6: You know, this is a scientific experiment on how closely people actually listen to the radio.
3: Let's go to Kimberly in Venice. Kimberly, hello.
7: Hi, John. I'm not voting for either one of them because the best way for me to put it is, okay, let's say Hitler was running and Castro was running. Who would you vote for? Neither one, of course. Same thing to me.
3: Yep, that's the way I see it, too. Thank you for the call. Let's go to Mary in the San Fernando Valley. Mary, hello.
8: Hey, John. How are you?
3: Good.
8: I'm going to hold my nose and vote for Bass. I've been active in the city for over 50 years, and I got to tell you, if Rahman gets in there, we are in big, big, big trouble. I was real active in the secession movement, and I've reached out to a lot of people, you know, like 2 years ago and told them, if we don't do something here in the Valley, we're going to be worse than L.A. And it's like most of them have either retired or moved away and they don't want to be active anymore. And it's bad, John. It's really bad. So, I mean, I agree. It's the worst of two evils. But I'm telling you, if Rahman gets in, you're going to see what Hugo Soto Martinez just now did citywide. Number one. Number two, we've got the DSA trying to create these social sex facilities to let the homeless go in and relieve themselves. It's going to be awful with Rahman. It's going to be awful with Rahman, but it's just one of those things. I mean, I don't know what to tell you guys. 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
3: All right, let's go to Stuart in Seal Beach. Stuart, hello.
4: Yes, thank you, John and Randy, for taking my call. I want to make 3 points. First of all, Karen Bass is term limited to 1 term. That's as much damage as she can do. Nithya Raman would be an incumbent if she won in 2030 and have another 4 years. She can inflict a lot of damage in 8 years. Two, Tracy Park is supporting Karen Bass because she may have an opportunity when the city declines under Bass to come in 2030 and be a logical individual that could actually help the city. Three, Karen Bass is going to be 73 years old. Nithya Raman is 45 years old. So as an actuary, I would think that she might have a lot less life than Nithya Raman. So Nithya Raman, if she gets into L.A., could go even further, whether it be senator or governor. Karen Bass, it's the end of the road here. And finally, the policy of putting kids, homeless people in front of schools, banning encampments like that, could lead to incredible loss of attendance at the L.A. city schools. They're already in serious financial trouble. To do that again, do that under Nithya Raman would lead us to a big problem with the finances of the L.A. city schools if they're not already in bad enough situation. So for that reason, I would hold my nose, vote for the F, which is Karen Bass, instead of the F minus, which is Nithya Raman.
3: Well, your arguments are pretty well thought through. You make a compelling case. I want to go back to the first point that you made, because I picked up on something when we had her on the program, either it was late last week or earlier this week, I don't remember, but Tracy Park was on the program and talking about the debate that took place between Bass and Raman. And I thought to myself, knowing that she's the sanest voice on that city council, and knowing that in a year when the DSA is gaining massive amounts of popularity within the Democratic Party, she crushed her opponent and won outright in the primary. She sounded a lot like someone who was planning on running citywide at some point in the future. Not this cycle, obviously. She ran for re-election. But I got the distinct impression that she is thinking beyond her district in the city of Los Angeles. And it's interesting to me that you saw that, too.
4: Yes, I did. And I think she would have unlimited funds after, whether Bass or Raman damages city. I think finally people might say, you know, we should have voted for Rick Caruso. We blew it again. We need to put Tracy Park, the only sane individual that would run for mayor, and put her into office, because, frankly, this is an incredibly destructive group of people. But unfortunately, Raman is even more destructive. Unfortunately, she's Bass is the devil we know. Raman is a devil that could be far worse than the devil we know.
3: All right. Thank you for the call. I appreciate it. Randy, did you get that impression, too, when Tracy Park stopped by?
2: Oh, very much so, especially how much money was spent in that race and how she won handily. The problem is that the West Side is a lot further along in the timeline than the rest of the city of Los Angeles, because the West Side was exposed to the DSA before anybody. People like to say that Nithya was the first DSA city council person. No, she wasn't. Mike Bonin was. And after 2 terms of destructive Mike Bonin, they finally realized their mistake. The rest of the city still has to go through a lot of DSA nonsense before they come to that conclusion. So while I think she would do very well on the West Side, the rest of the city is full of a bunch of morons.
3: What was weird about Mike Bonin, though, was when he ran the first time, he did not run as DSA. He ran as a normal person. He worked for Bill Rosendahl, who was the councilman prior to Bonin being elected, who was a normal person. And then Bonin got in and Rosendahl

0: died, and then Bonin went crazy.
1: Yes, he did.
0: Let's go to Ray in Livermore. Ray, hello.
2: Hey, guys. Great show. I'm obviously in Northern California, not voting in this, but I know someone who worked close in elections and vote counting, and they told me years ago, never leave any blank spaces on your ballot because unscrupulous people can come along and mark spaces that you left blank. So if you want to vacate both of those, mark both Bass and Rahman, and then your vote will be nullified because it's marked incorrectly. So don't leave it blank. Mark them both. Else an unscrupulous person may come along and mess that up. And I have a question. If Johnny doesn't like, why am I supposed to like? Help me out on that, guys.
0: Okay, that's a question we get very often, too. So a song I used to use is with the theme song to this program, which we can't play because we no longer have the music rights, is from a band called The Eels, which is a local band in Los Angeles. They're from Silver Lake, and they have a song called Soul Jacker. And one of the lines in the song is Johnny don't like. Well, when you have a very common first name and a very common last name, you can't get at John Phillips on Twitter. You can't get at John Phillips on YouTube. You can't buy your own name, so you have to come up with something else. And since we were going to use the song as the theme to the show anyway, we decided to just turn it into the social media handles.
2: Well, you guys do a great job. Thanks, John and Randy, for all the great work you do exposing the fraud in the state. I appreciate it.
0: All right. Thank you for the call, sir. We appreciate the kind words. Let's go to John in Long Beach. John, hello.
3: Gentlemen, good afternoon. Great show. I'm just glad I live in Long Beach because I
1: get to rub it in, Johnny. Rub it in.
3: Rex Richardson. He and Karen Bass went to the same school, MU, Moronic University.
0: All right. Thank you for the call. Let's go to Mary in Venice. Mary, welcome.
4: Well, I'm totally disappointed I can't write in Pratt. So I think I will take the other caller's suggestion and mark both Bass and Rahman. Cancel it out. But regarding Tracy Park, she's a very smart and capable woman. And if she is behind Bass, it's because she knows Bass is going to win and is the lesser of two evils. So if somebody were to mark one or the other, I would do what Tracy's doing and mark Bass. Furthermore, hopefully Tracy will run for mayor in the future. She is the only capable, you know, halfway normal politician out there. And I've seen her perform regarding the Palisades fire, regarding the zombie invasion in Venice, and many other issues. And unlike any other person who's, you know, been running in Venice, her office is responsive. Every time you call, every time you email, they address your issue, which is shocking.
0: All right. We're going to have to leave it there. Thank you so much for the call. We appreciate it. We've got two more hours coming up on the John Phillips Show. The Fix California Hour is next. If you want to watch us live, go to johnnydontlike.com and click that like button. It really helps us. Don't you go anywhere.
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0: One of the things I love most about Southern California is discovering communities that are doing things the right way. And Montebello is one of those places. So when you're looking for a great place to live, raise a family, start a business, or simply visit and explore, Montebello is a city worth getting to know. One of the things I love most about Southern California is discovering communities that are doing things the right way. And Montebello is one of those places. So when you're looking for a great place to live, raise a family, start a business, or simply visit and explore, Montebello is a city worth getting to know.
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2: KABC News at 1 o'clock. I'm Jeff Vaughn from OnLACA. Tim Curry, the star of the Rocky Horror Picture Show, has died in Los Angeles at the age of 80. Curry became a cult film legend, playing Dr. Frankenfurter in the 1975 movie. Midnight screenings of the flick continue today. Curry's career went beyond Rocky Horror. He earned 3 Tony nominations and won a Daytime Emmy for voice acting. No cause of death has been announced. Fans remembering Dolly Parton in Hollywood. Flowers, candles, photos, and messages are piling up at Parton's Star on the Hollywood Walk of Fame, where fans have gathered to sing her songs and celebrate her life. The country music legend died Tuesday at 80 after a brief battle with cancer. Quick note about the heat wave. Forecasters say today could be the hottest day of the week. National Weather Service expects triple-digit temperatures in the valleys and 90s in L.A. This, of course, brings wildfire danger. A red flag warning is in effect for northern Los Angeles County. Utility companies are warning customers that safety power shutoffs could occur before the weather breaks this weekend. Tom Brady's newest Bay Area business has been open a week, and it's already been hit by smash-and-grab thieves. Brady's Card Vault Sports Collectibles store in Palo Alto had his windows smashed and $12,000 in merchandise stolen. The suspects remain at large. We're now learning more about the NFL owner arrested in Ohio for prostitution. Police say 49ers owner Jed York was arrested Sunday when he booked a prostitute over an undercover ad. Police met him at a trailer park in East Palestine. The initial prostitution charges were downgraded to disorderly conduct. The San Francisco team offered no comment. More KABC News at 1:30. Get news and insights at onlaca.com. I'm Jeff Vaughn. 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
0: One of the things I love most about Southern California is discovering communities that are doing things the right way. And Montebello is one of those places. This is a city with incredible momentum. New businesses are opening, restaurants are thriving, development is happening, and Montebello has even been recognized as one of the most business-friendly cities in all of LA County, a reflection of the city's commitment to growth, investment, and opportunity. So when you're looking for a great place to live, start a business, or simply visit and explore, Montebello is a city worth getting to know.
5: So we still have that sick alert in Sherman Oaks, 405 southbound before it gets to the 101. Only the two right lanes are open from that fatal collision and investigation. It's going to be backed up to Roscoe Boulevard. In Pico Rivera, 605 southbound of Beverly, trying to clear a wreck from the middle lanes there. In Industry, 60 eastbound, right at 7th Street, got a stall block in the right lane. And in Glendora on the 210 westbound after Grand, report of a wreck in the lanes there.
0: One of the things I love most about Southern California is discovering communities that are doing things the right way. And Montebello is one of those places. So when you're looking for a great place to live, raise a family, start a business, or simply visit and explore, Montebello is a city worth getting to know.
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6: 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That's Johnny with a Y, johnnydontlike.com. And people are watching from all over. Let's do some check-ins here. Sonoma's watching, Arizona, Culver City, Huntington Beach, Boonville, California, Montrose, North Glendale, Sonoma County, La Crescenta. We've got so many people watching us. If you want to tell us where you're watching us from, just put it in the chat. We've got a great chat room going on right here. And we have, Citrus Heights is watching. We have what might be the most meta question I've ever thought of in a poll. We have a poll about a poll, Johnny.
5: Oh, yeah?
6: The question to the chat that you can vote on this hour is, should we do a poll about John's haircut? The responses are either yes or no, that's mean. And currently, yes is winning in a landslide with 62%.
5: Great.
6: If you'd like to vote on that poll, you can do so at johnnydontlike.com. Omaha checking in, Reno, Costa Mesa, San Francisco, Las Vegas. We're all over the place. You know what's the one place that no one said was L.A.? Burbank, Alhambra, Paris. I'm going to assume he means the Paris in Riverside County.
5: 800-222-5222 is the telephone number. 1-800-222-5222. Well, we know that fires have destroyed any number of towns in the state of California. And we know that many of those fires have been started by faulty equipment belonging to the various electric companies in the state. Electric companies that have been granted monopolies by the government, and now they're looking for more protection from the government, the same government that regulates them, for damages when their equipment starts a fire. You see, the utilities want to shift the responsibility for paying victims from the people who started the fire to people who didn't start the fire.
6: Gavin Newsom is ending his 8-year tenure as governor of California very similarly to the way that he started his tenure, by bailing out the investor-owned utility monopolies, because he right now is trying to fast-track a bill that still, by the way, hasn't been written, and there's only days left in the session, to limit the liability that utilities have on them for when they start fires.
5: And again, it's not as if the liability just goes away. It gets shifted from the people who started the fire to people who did not start the fire.
6: For more on this, here is KCRA3, and you guessed it, Ashley Zavala.
7: Final days of California's legislative session, the governor is trying to get lawmakers to push this through.
8: And some fire victims are speaking out about this. KCRA3's political director Ashley Zavala joins us. So Ashley, where do things stand right now?
9: Well, while this has caused a political firestorm at our state capitol, this proposal, Governor Newsom's plan, is still not in writing with days left in California's legislative session. Firefighters and wildfire victims are now at odds over the governor's proposal that critics are calling a bailout for the state's three private utility companies. We're talking SDG&E.
6: A bailout, by the way, for companies that all have record profits this year.
5: Yeah, what the hell?
9: PG&E and SoCal.
6: You know what, Tom Steyer? You were right about one thing.
10: I'm Tom Steyer, and I'm about to ride the D.
6: These crooked companies have too much power.
9: Al Edison, the clock is ticking for this to get sorted out.
11: Are we the real fire survivors?
6: And if you're wondering why they're calling themselves the real survivors, it's because, and this is true, PG&E and SoCal Edison started a fake

0: advocacy group called Protect Wildfire Survivors Now, which is a shell to support the bailout of PG&E and SoCal Edison. You can't make it up.
1: It is so slimy.
2: Los Angeles.
0: We also, I feel like I have to point this out. Just because we think that the people who run PG&E and SoCal Edison are incompetent or potentially possibly malicious in how they don't seem to care about burning down neighborhoods, that doesn't mean that the people who are the linemen, the people who are digging the trenches, are crooked. Those people are honest people. It's the people in charge and all of the people running Sacramento, that a lot of them used to work at PG&E, that are the big problem here.
3: Area wildfire victims pushing back against Governor Gavin Newsom's proposal to limit how much private utility companies pay for causing a catastrophic wildfire.
4: The deadly 2025 Eden Canyon fire was caused by Southern California Edison.
0: That's not even something we have to say allegedly. That is fact at this point.
1: And we have pretty much known that for a very long time.
4: It's faulty equipment that destroyed not only my family, our generational property, but our community.
3: The group drove up from Southern California, concerned with how Newsom wants to...
0: Wait, why didn't they just take the high-speed rail? Oh,
1: yeah, that would be so easy.
0: It's not done yet, is it?
3: Limit how much utilities like SoCal Edison, PG&E, and SDG&E pay victims, attorneys, and insurance companies if they cause a fire in the future.
5: Governor Newsom's team keeps on telling us, everybody stand down, stand down. This doesn't impact you.
3: Joy Chen.
0: Yeah, it does. If you're saying how much the utilities can get sued for when they burn down a neighborhood.
1: This is what Newsom's team does, Izzy and the boys. What they do is they lie to you and then they try to intimidate you from telling the truth. They do it to reporters. They do it to fire victims. They do it to crime victims. They do it all the time.
3: And is the leader of the group, Every Wildfire Survivors Network.
5: Today, we are the victims. Tomorrow, any Californian could be a victim of a system that continues to enable three companies to keep burning down communities.
3: The governor has said California's current wildfire liability system isn't working.
0: This is the thing that Gavin created in 2019. And now, you know what? It puts too much liability on the utilities that I refuse to hold in line for doing anything about their derelict equipment.
3: His administration fears a future utility bankruptcy and draining of the state's wildfire liability fund. Supporters of his plan say fights between the utilities and insurance companies, trial attorneys, and hedge funds ultimately slow down payments to victims.
6: Here's my response to those that don't want change. It's untenable.
0: By the way, if this is such an important issue that Gavin wanted to make sure was handled before he left office, why is he making this push at the last minute, days before the session ends? And why did he spend a week and a half in Michigan hanging out with Big Gretch?
1: And let me tell you something. This is something like what happened at the California Energy Commission that's going to come back to haunt him in Michigan. This is going to come back to haunt him in South Carolina, because when you're talking about the Eaton fire specifically, the fire in Altadena, that fire wiped out black homeowners. In many cases, black homeowners who have owned those homes for generations, they got wiped out, and now he wants to screw them over by shifting the responsibility from Southern California Edison to another party, which means they're going to get less than they deserve. If you're running against Gavin Newsom in South Carolina, where black voters, and when you're talking about South Carolina, you're not talking about a lot of big cities, so you're talking about a lot of homeowners, people who own their own homes, who pay their insurance premiums, he is opening himself up to having these victims go to South Carolina and campaign for other candidates and talk about how Gavin Newsom prioritized the electric companies over the black homeowners. How do you think that's going to look in South Carolina?
0: I have to make a quick correction. I referred to the governor of Michigan as Big Gretch. Jennifer Van Laar wants to correct me and say that it's Stretchin' Gretchen.
1: Oh, my.
0: Jennifer Van Laar in the chat. She's going to be on the Accountability Podcast premiering at 3 o'clock right after we sign off the air today. All right, where's the utilities? Here we go.
6: Status quo is not going to work. It's not going to work for victims.
3: The California Professional Firefighters Union announced this week they're backing the governor's plan in a letter.
0: The plan that he's putting together at the last minute.
3: To the governor, the group wrote, the stability of the state's utilities, insurance plans, and recovery funds must all be balanced with ensuring that wildfire victims and impacted communities are able to recover and rebuild.
0: So already it's very difficult to get insurance in this state. Already insurance premiums are skyrocketing in this state thanks to, one, our crooked insurance commissioner, Ricardo Lara. Gavin Newsom now wants to limit the amount that insurance companies can sue utilities. For instance, imagine if you're State Farm and you had to pay out a whole bunch of claims, assuming that you actually did, and find out that the start of the fire was SoCal Edison. You would then sue SoCal Edison to reap those costs. Well, Gavin doesn't want that to happen. What then happens to insurance rates when the insurance companies can't go after the utilities when they start these fires?
1: This means your insurance rates are going to go through the roof. And it also means if they can't go after the party that started the fire, it means they're going to nickel and dime you even more so they don't lose their shirt.
7: We really shouldn't be here.
3: Former Democratic Assemblyman Chris Holden helped create California's current utility wildfire liability system back in 2019 after PG&E caused the Camp Fire.
7: What is untenable is that these utilities continue to find themselves starting fires and burning out communities, and they need to be held accountable for that.
0: Hey, that's the name of our podcast. It's the most useless word in the English language.
8: To confirm, you don't think this current system needs change?
7: You know, look, I think that there's...
0: What you need is somebody in Sacramento, not just in the governor's office, but in the assembly and the state senate as well, who are in the pockets of these investor-owned utilities. How about all the people that Gavin appoints to the CPUC? A lot of them came from SoCal Edison and PG&E.
1: And I'll tell you what else is disturbing. The fact that there is not a five-alarm fire, to borrow a phrase, to fix the equipment so that they don't start fires in the future. The working assumption is they're going to start lots of fires because that's just what they do. The equipment is faulty. They're not going to fix it. So what do we do to limit our liability after we burn down more towns?
0: Well, and if you're SoCal Edison, what incentive do you even have to fix your faulty equipment? If you go back to the Woolsey Fire in 2019, incredibly devastating in parts of Malibu and Ventura County and LA County, they were found liable for that fire. And after a few years, they finally had to settle with fire victims. And the California Public Utilities Commission allowed SoCal Edison to raise their rates on all ratepayers to pay out those fire victims. So no matter what, the ratepayer gets screwed.
1: And didn't they pay some of those fire victims in company stock?
0: That's what happened with PG&E and the victims of the campfire.
7: It's always.
0: But I guess it's a good investment because California wants to make sure that PG&E stock only goes in one direction.
7: Going to be need to look at and make stronger. But to do it in the 11th hour of the session coming to an end is not the time.
3: None of the utility companies are commenting on any of this. Now, we did reach out to the firefighters union for.
0: So with this last minute move here and the last time that PG&E and SoCal Edison have a way to directly influence something going on in the Gavin Newsom administration, this seems to me like an ultimatum that if you want presidential run money, you're going to help us out right now while you still can.
1: It also just shows you how stupid our politics are in California, where all of these people run for office with the criteria being who hates Trump the most, and whoever hates Trump the most gets elected. And then when you get into office, these people who I think the electorate makes certain assumptions about because they run on that platform, they get up there and they do the bidding of the big utilities to screw over the little guy.
3: An interview, but we didn't hear back in time for our deadline.
9: In that letter, the group did say they now support the proposal because the governor has made changes to it that could impact local governments. He was originally pushing to severely limit how much local governments like cities and counties get to rebuild when their equipment is destroyed.

0: how exactly that's been changed.
1: So let's say that, you know, fire apparatus gets burned down in a fire started by SoCal Edison. Gavin doesn't want the cities and the counties going after the utility either.
2: Oh, no. All of them are going to be limited.
0: Is to be seen. We are waiting on the governor to provide more details and disclosure on how exactly this proposal has changed in the last week or so.
3: And he's up against the clock. And I know you've been working this for some time, and something just happened with the California Senate with some counter proposal. Can you tell us about that?
0: Yeah, just within the last hour and a half, the California Senate, closest to the negotiations, have said that Democrats there have put together a counter offer to Newsom. One of the key differences, unlike Newsom's plan, the Senate's plan would allow insurance companies to continue suing to recoup their losses from these investor-owned utility companies. Other details of the Senate's proposal include a limit on some of the IOU's return on investments when it comes to their wildfire maintenance. It would also push the California...
1: Yeah, I don't know who okayed that, but we have a system in California where if the utilities spend money on undergrounding lines or preventing their equipment from starting wildfires, they get a guaranteed rate of return on that investment in the turn of rate increases from the consumers. And still, we have these fires over and over and over again.
0: California Public Utilities Commission to limit future utility rate increases to only go as far as the rate of inflation. A lot of details in this proposal. This is all a negotiation. Nothing is in a bill yet. They have until basically Friday to do that if they want to vote on it by the end of session, August 31st.
4: Yeah, it's a heated debate. Well, not a lot of time. Mm-hmm. All right, Ashley, thank you.
1: So there you go. Gavin's last minute cram as he's about to leave office to bail out the investor-owned utility companies, PG&E, SoCal Edison, and San Diego Gas and Electric, from the liability that they have when their equipment starts fires.
2: Think about this for a second. Yesterday, we spent a lot of time talking about the bullet train. And think about how much money we have spent on that train over the last couple decades. And think about how much good we could have done if we spent that money on other things. So we know that fire risk in California is something that is severe. And we know that the electric companies and faulty equipment causes a lot of those fires to start. Imagine if we put that money into some program to incentivize the utilities to put those power lines underground. Imagine how much we could have reduced the fire risk in this state. And I can tell you, as someone who lives in a California city where the power lines are predominantly underground, not only does the fire risk decrease, but it's so much prettier. Aesthetically speaking, it is so much prettier to live in a neighborhood where you look up and you see mountains and you see trees and you see blue sky and you see clouds and you see birds and you don't see a bunch of power lines. That makes a neighborhood look trashy. Beautify the neighborhoods. Put those lines underground, reduce the fire risk, and make the state look prettier. And you say it will cost a fortune. Don't do it. Well, stop spending money on the stupid stuff. And if it costs a fortune, fine. I'd rather spend it on that than a train I'm never going to ride. Not even Tom Steyer is going to ride this one.
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0: It's the John Phillips Show. 800-222-5222 is the telephone number. 1-800-222-5222. 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
1: I'm a novice when it comes to AI-generated stuff. I can do our silly little graphics for the show pictures and what goes on in the slideshow. I can make up the weird jazz music that you hear during the commercial breaks on YouTube. But I can't really do the video stuff. Listener Tony, however, he's an expert in this, and he sent a video, one that we can't play because we've been told by management we cannot play videos of AI-generated politicians, but it was of a Mortal Kombat-style fight between Katie Porter and Javier Becerra. So I told him, can't play that, but it's really funny. So he made a version that we could play of a Mortal Kombat-style fight. Tony made this.
2: Round one. Get ready. Fight! Feel the burn! Feel the burn!
1: He's fantastic.
0: Oh, my. If you want to watch us do the show live, including what Randy just played, go to johnnydontlike.com and click that like button. It really helps us spread the show far and wide. The Fix California Hour continues in moments. Don't you go anywhere.

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1: KABC. KABC News at the bottom of the hour. I'm Jeff Vaughn from OnLACA. Meta is paying a hefty price over claims that social media platforms harm children. The Facebook and Instagram parent has agreed to pay $17 billion to settle claims brought by 29 states, including California. The states accuse Meta of deliberately designing addictive features, harming young users, and improperly collecting children's data that contributed to a youth mental health crisis. Meta denies any wrongdoing. California could receive up to $2 billion. The deal ends a landmark federal trial and prevents CEO Mark Zuckerberg from having to take the witness stand. More KABC News at the top of the hour. Get news and insights at onlaca.com. I'm Jeff Vaughn on the John Phillips Show.
2: In Tarzana on the 101 eastbound before Reseda Boulevard, we've got a stall. It's going to be in the second lane from your left. It's already stop and go from Topanga Canyon Boulevard. Still working on that crash. In Sherman Oaks, it's a SIG alert 405 southbound between Burbank Boulevard and the 101. Fatal collision and an investigation. The carpool and two left lanes are going to be blocked. And in Anaheim Hills, 91 westbound after Lakeview Avenue, a wreck in the right lane.
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0: 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And if you want to help get this message out, please click that like button. 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
1: You can also participate in our live poll this hour. It's wrapping up at 2 o'clock. And the poll is, should we do a poll about John's haircut? Currently, 62% of respondents say yes.
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2: Accountability, accountability, accountability.
1: It is our latest episode in our weekly tribute to the most useless word in the English language, accountability. Jennifer Van Laar joins us as we talk the crooked tire deal, Gavin's crooked real estate deal, and the war on reporters in the state of California. It premieres at 3 o'clock right after we get off the air. It is a must-watch episode. Make sure you watch it. Hit a like button and leave a comment. Comments are very important.
0: And we're going to be going to Pineapple Hill.
1: We're going to the Pineapple Hill Saloon and Grill in Sherman Oaks this Friday. Not this Friday. Next Friday from noon to 3 on September 4th. We want to make sure you join us. We're going to be there with our friend Susan Shelley from the Howard Jarvis Taxpayer Association to talk about Prop 43, the Local Taxpayer Protection Act, which you can get a yard sign for. And you can vote on this November. Lots of other special guests. And, of course, great food and great drinks at the Pineapple Hill. I was there last night, actually, and had a Diablo pineapple, and it was fantastic. And a club sandwich. The Pineapple Hill Saloon and Grill. Next Friday from noon to 3, be there.
0: You should have had the Diablo Blanco, the drink named after Scott Wiener.
1: Somebody has written, people in the chat are trying to figure out what the poll question should be for the poll about John's haircut. And someone wrote, should John wear a wig while his hair grows back?
0: Oh, you know who had to have had a wig on their head last night?
1: Who's that?
0: Were you watching the tennis at all, the U.S. Open?
1: I was not.
0: They had all of the old-timers come back. They had Andre Agassi and McEnroe and Andy Roddick and others, Federer. And the camera kept cutting to Anna Wintour, who was the longtime editor-in-chief of Vogue magazine, and now she's a top executive at Condé Nast. And she looked like Cousin It.
1: Oh, no.
0: And I know she's almost 80 years of age. There's no way her hair is that thick. And the camera just kept cutting to her over and over and over again. And I thought she was something out of a 1960s television show. All right, Randy, what do you say we make a couple of listeners very happy?
1: Let's do that right now. 790 KABC welcomes the 21st annual L.A. Wine Fest at the L.A. Equestrian Center in Burbank. Thank God. Saturday, September 12th and Sunday, September 13th. Tickets are on sale now at lawinefest.com. But right now, caller number 9 at 1-888-790-5222 for a pair of general tickets to Sunday, September 13th. You must be at least 21 years old to win. Tickets furnished by the L.A. Wine Fest. Good luck dialing.
0: The city of Berkeley says it's time to sweep the bums out.
1: And if you're wondering why it has taken Berkeley so long to clear

0: this homeless encampment that just keeps growing and growing and growing and growing. Boy, do I have a treat for you. I had a rap prepared for this from our friends at KPIX. And while it was a great rap, before we got on the air, ABC7's Leanne Melendez, who was the one that shot that video that went viral in Berkeley, she did her own piece. And it is titled, Why Berkeley Has Been Unable to Remove Large Homeless Encampment. I think we're all in for a treat. Now, I'm going to be honest with you. I have not previewed this, but I trust Leanne. She's the best. Here is ABC7 in the Bay.
1: A moment of frustration over conditions at this homeless encampment in Berkeley prompted us to post it on social media. Many of you reached out.
2: Look at that. It looks like Haiti after an earthquake.
0: And this is supposed to be the good part of the East Bay.
1: For an explanation. So we put our...
0: Seriously. You know what, Oakland? You should put a billboard showing that and say, who's the real city of Dumpy?
3: You know, this has really been an issue for the city of Dumpy. Excuse me.
2: Look at that. That woman, I think, is feeding the homeless.
0: Uh-oh.
1: 10 toes down.
2: No, wait a minute. Keep freeze frame. I think she's feeding the homeless.
0: Why?

0: Snakes, zombies, public speaking, the list of fears is endless. 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
1: Every time a politician tells you it's the high cost of housing that is the reason that so many people live on the streets, listen to their own words.
2: Joe has lived in a makeshift wooden structure for a year, he says, surrounded by rats.
3: Oh, my goodness. No, no, no, no, no. I can't handle it.
1: That sounds attractive.
2: When we first found him, he was battling a serious eye infection brought on by sorting out dirty, empty cans. We had questions for Berkeley's city manager.
3: This is the kind of disaster that we let these people, we enable them to do to themselves by not cleaning this up.
1: No, you know what this is? These are feral humans.
4: This has been going on for years and years and years, yet the city can't seem to solve it.
5: The city has worked really hard to solve this.
3: I don't think so.
1: No, they haven't.
5: It's been incredibly litigious. We are.
3: Now, that is true. The reason, one of the reasons why this encampment is so hard to clean up is because they keep getting sued over it. And guess what? The judges in Berkeley are like, yeah, the homeless have a point.
1: You know what I would do? I would go sweep it out in the middle of the night so the judges don't have time to stop you.
3: That's the way to do it. Get the bulldozer.
5: Are still in an active litigation.
2: Litigation? Hold on. Because in 2024, the U.S. Supreme Court ruled that cities could enforce local anti-camping laws, and that would not constitute cruel and unusual punishment.
3: That was the excuse that cities used for years and years and years not to clean the encampments. And even Gavin Newsom sent an amicus brief in support of reversing that.
2: It's the reason San Francisco was able to remove tents from the sidewalks.
3: You will see people folded over, doing the old Fenty fold in San Francisco, but you don't see a lot of tents.
2: But here's the rub. Berkeley, unlike other cities, does not have a no camping law. That's why even though in July Berkeley posted notices to vacate the area, cleanup efforts were blocked by a lawsuit filed by the Berkeley Homeless Union.
3: Even the Great. Homeless have unions in California.
1: And what do you think the odds are they're getting some taxpayer dollars?
3: The Homeless Union sued Berkeley to stop the cleanup of the encampment because Berkeley doesn't have a law that bans encampments. It's the Airbud theory.
6: Unfortunately, in this current situation with the courts, it's been very hard for us to get things done.
2: Judge Edward Chen granted a temporary restraining order against removing their belongings after the Berkeley home.
3: What if their belongings are a bunch of stolen bicycles?
1: What if it's bringing back medieval diseases?
2: This union asked the city to, quote, identify designated alternative spaces for its members with disabilities to camp on the sidewalk. In their argument, Berkeley said it has now, quote, offered replacement tents in residents' preferred sizes to everyone, regardless of disability status or formal request.
3: So we're going to have a city-sanctioned shanty town? That's the answer here?
1: Then you're never going to get them out because they're going to say we have equipment provided by the city. We have designated sidewalks identified by the city. You're never going to get them out.
3: You know what? If you're Emeryville, if you're Walnut Creek, hell, even if you're Oakland, I think you all know what the answer is. Dump your homeless in Berkeley. They're not going to do anything about it.
1: Oh, I'd be doing that this afternoon.
2: Chen is a U.S. District Court judge for the Northern District of California, the same federal court where in 2022, U.S. Magistrate Judge Donna Ryu banned San Francisco from clearing homeless encampments until her ruling was overturned by the U.S. Supreme Court.
3: John, I think it's time for a reminder of how important it is to pay attention to who you vote for in these judge elections.
1: Well, and also who you vote for governor, because these judges, if they're state judges, are appointed by the governor. If it's a federal judge, they're appointed by the president. All of these people were appointed by somebody. And the somebody who appoints them has worse judgment than these judges do because they gave these judges lifetime.

0: seats.
1: To clarify, the encampment is located in an industrial area of West Berkeley near 8th and Harrison, away from homes.
2: But it's right next to the school.
1: But in close proximity to student housing on Monroe Street, which is located just over the border in Albany.
3: This right here is the dividing line between Berkeley and Albany. I just stepped over the Berkeley side.
2: I love Leanne Melendez. She did a very, very, very cartoonish walk over the line.
0: Well, now she gets a free tent.
3: Where most of the encampment is located. Now, let's go back to the Albany side because...
2: She did it again! She's great.
3: They say this is not their problem. In fact, they are not part of that lawsuit. Only Berkeley is.
2: Yeah, Albany can clear their encampments. It's why you don't see this in Beverly Hills, but you see it right across the line in Beverly Grove.
0: So Berkeley is just a bum magnet for all of the East Bay, I'm sure.
2: Yes, Oakland. Start sending them there.
3: Albany wants to be so detached from this issue that city officials reminded us that Monroe Street, where I am standing, is under UC Berkeley's jurisdiction. This means that UC Berkeley police are in charge of patrolling the area, not Albany police.
2: Albany wants to make sure that you know they have nothing to do with this blight.
1: Here's what UC Berkeley told us. Quote, "We continuously educate and advise our residents on safety best practices and how to notify appropriate resources when they observe suspicious or dangerous activity. In January 2025, a 33-year-old man was arrested for an attempted sexual assault of a woman along the path near the student family housing complex. So far this year, there have been no reported incidents. Berkeley city officials insist they have several homeless shelters available to those living in this encampment.
4: Initially, people in the encampment were offered housing and declined.
2: Oh, wait, I thought... People like Karen Bass say that the homeless never decline housing.
0: Oh, yeah. But when you listen to them, it's shocking how often they say they don't want it.
1: Some of the people we spoke to said that was true.
3: What's keeping you from going into a shelter?
5: I guess rules.
2: Johnny, I've said it before and I'll say it again. And you didn't hear many words out of that woman, but you can just tell from the voice, right?
0: Math.
2: Just let me rewind the tape. You can just tell there is something that happens to the way that you speak when you start smoking meth because they all sound like that.
4: And declined.
1: And some of the people we spoke to said that was true.
3: What's keeping you from going into a...
2: She's also kind of doing the shakes.
0: She is.
3: Shelter.
5: I guess rules.
1: Others complain that the help...
0: And the rules are you can't do drugs. They like living in the encampments because that's where the drugs are.
1: It has been spotty.
6: I mean, they come, but it's more like a waiting list type of thing.
1: The city of Berkeley is sure it will eventually be allowed to dismantle this encampment.
4: We are working to comply with the judge's orders, at which point our plan is to remove the tents.
1: But there is always the lingering question of where will the people here end up?
3: This is the fifth attempt to block the city of Berkeley in the courts. Now, if the judge allows this sweep, it will be done, according to the judge, in short order, and certain guidelines must be followed. For example, if someone with a disability has to be moved, the city has to provide somebody to help them move and move their stuff and move to a safe location. It doesn't have to be brick and mortar. Mm-hmm. They have to move their tents somewhere else.
2: This is never going to get fixed if this is the answer.
0: No. What's going to happen is they're going to move to a different part of town, or if Berkeley actually does get their act together and start cracking down on this sort of thing, they're going to move to Oakland. They're going to move to whatever jurisdiction is willing to put up with it. And that's why, if you live in California, you have to look at this and you have to acknowledge the reality of what's going on. If you live in a smaller independent city, What you need to do is just push them to the place

0: places that are dumb enough to take them. In Southern California, that's Los Angeles. It's Santa Monica. In Northern California, it's Berkeley. It's Oakland. The state won't let you institutionalize these people. They won't keep them in jail when they break the law. So I guess we have to figure out how to coexist with them. What you do when you have to coexist with them is you have to push them all into one place when you find a group of people who are dumb enough to accept them. Thankfully, we have a couple of those places in California.
1: Los Angeles is one.
0: Just keep pushing them into those cities and just let them figure it out.
1: That's the latest on the massive encampment right outside of Berkeley.
0: It's the John Phillips Show.
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1: 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Johnny with a Y. You can watch us live. You can also participate in the lively chat room. And you can, with the last few minutes left in this hour, vote in our poll. Do you think we should do a poll about John's haircut? Currently, 62% of respondents say yes.
0: And we're over 330 likes. That's fantastic. Let's get that number as high as humanly possible.
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1: It is a great out. You're going to love this one. Jennifer Van Laar joins us as we talk about the crooked tire deal in Sacramento, Gavin Newsom's crooked real estate dealings, and Sacramento's war on the press. It airs at 3 o'clock right after we sign off. So just stay right here. And check it out. If you're driving, watch it later. JohnnyDon'tLike.com. Make sure when you watch it, you leave a comment and you hit that like button so more people get exposed to that show. Usually our Jennifer Van Laar shows do very, very well with the algorithms. People love her.
0: And we're going live to the San Fernando Valley next week.
1: The Pineapple Hill Saloon and Grill next Friday from noon to 3. It's coming soon, so make sure you get there. Have lunch with us as we talk a little Prop 43 with Susan Shelley of the Howard Jarvis Taxpayer Association. And have a great lunch at one of the best places in Southern California, the Pineapple Hill.
0: We've got one more hour to go. ABC News legal analyst Royal Oaks joins us. 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
2: KABC. KABC News at 2 o'clock. I'm Jeff Vaughn from OnLACA. Southern California Edison customers will receive a $72 credit, $36 in their August bill, $36 in September. California Public Utilities Commission moved the annual credits into the hottest months of the year when air conditioners are running overtime. Hopefully they will keep running as there is a threat for safety power shutoffs during this heat wave. Today may be the hottest day of the heat wave. National Weather Service predicts triple digits in the valleys today, 90s in Los Angeles. Tim Curry, the star of the Rocky Horror Picture Show, has died in Los Angeles at the age of 80. Curry became a cult film legend, playing Dr. Frankenfurter in the 1975 movie. Midnight screenings of the flick continue today. No cause of death has been announced. Now to California Exodus Watch, another California company headed to Texas. CG Oncology, a biotech company valued at $7 billion, has moved its corporate headquarters from Irvine to Dallas. The company says DFW offers access to talent, investors, and strategic partners, and has infrastructure and cost advantages. CG joins Chevron, Public Storage, and a growing list of California companies raising their corporate flags now in Texas. And this one is especially significant because California is losing the headquarters of a company whose stock has been booming. Follow the California Exodus Watch at onlaca.com. Governor Gavin Newsom says no kings, but he sure lives like one. Newsom has placed his Fair Oaks estate on the market for $7.5 million. It's 12,000 square feet, 7 bedrooms, 10 and a half bathrooms. It has a pool and a wine cellar. You can see the Redfin listing at onlaca.com. Get news and insights at onlaca.com. I'm Jeff Vaughn on The John Phillips Show.
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5: In Bell Gardens, 710 southbound of Florence Avenue, new accident is being moved over to the right shoulder. It's already stop and go, coming away from the 5. In Fullerton, you still got that work zone slowing you down. 57 southbound between Chapman Avenue to Orange Thorpe Avenue. The right lane is closed till 2:30 today, and they're still working on that wreck in Sherman Oaks. 405 southbound of Burbank Boulevard, the carpool and the two left lanes are blocked.
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5: 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You can hit the bell if you want to be notified when we go live. You can hit the like button so YouTube sends our content to new people. And, of course, you can participate in the chat. Whether you want to make fun of Johnny's hairdo or complain about our microphones, you can do it right there in the chat room and participate in our new poll. Should John have gone shorter with his haircut? Currently, 58% of respondents say no.
4: All right. It is our pleasure to welcome our next guest to the program. He is the ABC News legal analyst, the author of the Substack column, Two Lawyers Walk Into a Bar, and co-host of the Too Many Lawyers podcast, which you can download wherever you download your favorite podcasts, Royal Oaks. 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
6: Hey, my pleasure. You guys are so high-tech these days, John. It's like talking to Steve Jobs in 1985. It's really impressive.
4: Well, thanks so much for stopping by. We always appreciate your time.
6: You bet.
4: So, not long ago, the FBI searched former California Congressman Eric Swalwell's Washington, D.C. home and seized his electronic devices over the weekend in connection with an investigation into sexual misconduct allegations against him. The FBI stopped Swalwell at the San Francisco airport on Saturday evening. They took his electronic devices as part of the execution of a search warrant. According to a copy of the search warrant obtained by NBC News, investigators seized an iPhone and a MacBook Pro computer. Agents searched his home in Washington the next day, and both of those actions are related to the sexual misconduct allegations against Swalwell. An attorney for Swalwell did not immediately respond to a request for comment, and Swalwell did the same. He has denied all allegations of criminal wrongdoing. The FBI has not commented on any of this. I guess my first question, Royal, is why is it that the FBI is conducting this investigation? It's my understanding that if you're accused of rape, that is a state crime, and it's usually prosecuted by the district attorney in whatever county it is that you happen to be in or wherever the allegation came from. And I guess if there's some sort of conflict of interest, the state attorney general's office can take it over. But more often than not, it's the local DA that charges you with sexual assault. In this case, though, it's the feds who are investigating. Why is that?
6: It's a little bit of a head scratcher, John, because we haven't seen all the secret documents related to potential allegations. But the best guess is that the feds are involved because maybe Swalwell is suspected of intimidating witnesses, of trying to interfere with people telling the truth. And if so, John, this brings up the old adage that we know from Watergate, you know, the cover-up can be even worse than the crime. Now here, the underlying alleged crime is super serious. We're talking about not just sexual abuse, but according to one allegation, actual rape. Now, as you say, that's a state or a local crime. The state attorney general might pursue that, the county's district attorney. But when you get into the realm of interfering with witnesses, of intimidating witnesses, now you've ratcheted

0: shit it up to a federal level crime. And that's where the cover up could be even more consequential in terms of jail time or liability in a civil court. We do know that to the extent that the feds were able to go to SFO and while he's in the airport say, oh, hi, Mr. Swalwell, sorry to bother you, but here's a search warrant. Please give us your phone. Please give us your laptop. You don't get to do that unless a judge someplace signed off on it, meaning I, the judge, think there's probable cause to think a crime was committed. And of course, the definition of probable cause is would a reasonable person suspect that the guy is guilty of the crime. So bottom line, it's double trouble for Eric Swalwell. It's all in the realm of allegations, and we don't know all of the aspects of the charges, but this is not a good sign for his future.
1: Do you think it could be an indication that there are problems related to his affair with Fang Fang, the Chinese spy, who has acknowledged that she's had multiple sexual encounters with him? Because he wasn't just a random congressman. He was a member of the House Intelligence Committee. So he had access to so many of the nation's secrets that if he was taking those secrets and giving them to a Chinese spy over pillow talk, that could be a federal crime because you're not supposed to do that.
0: Absolutely. I mean, now we're into the realm of a third and even more serious layer. You've got the sexual abuse angle. You've got the intimidation of witnesses. Now you're suggesting, and people have been talking or whispering about this, but without really any solid basis, but it sure seemed fishy. It kind of fails the smell test for him to be having an intimate relationship with somebody who may be involved with espionage, an agent of the Chinese government. So, you know, it just gets worse and worse. The ripples keep moving for him. He really better find today's version of F. Lee Bailey to stand up for him in court.
1: It's crazy how often this happens with these people, where they have one public image for so long, and then one story comes out, and then it's like the dam breaks. And oh boy, when it rains, it pours. It's not just him, it's Graham Plattner out in Maine. We see this so often with celebrities, not just people who are involved in politics. But the minute that that first story comes out, it's like, all right, batten down the hatches and get ready because it's a coming.
0: Oh, absolutely. And, you know, when you're dealing with politics, you know, there's that snarky statement that politics is show business for ugly people. Swalwell isn't particularly ugly. You know, he may have been able to, you know, do some male modeling back in his college days. Who knows? But I think when you combine the narcissism and the megalomaniacal aspect of the personality of a lot of people who get into politics with the fact that if you look at the salaries, they're not making what the dentist who works on their root canal makes or their architect. And the temptation is just too great to exploit your fame, your power, and do some weird deals. I mean, you know, from Gavin Newsom sleeping with his chief of staff's wife. Who does that? A guy who just thinks that, you know, he's the best thing since sliced bread, and he can do anything he wants. And, you know, sometimes they get away with it. I mean, we may be talking about President Newsom in a few years.
1: Well, certainly on the subject of Gavin Newsom, he's actually in Sacramento and dealing with state issues, something we haven't seen in a long time. And he's doing something destructive, of course, because right now he's pushing to limit how much private utility companies pay for causing devastating wildfires. And wildfire victims are going bananas over this, Royal. The proposal, which critics have called a bailout for PG&E, SDG&E, and Southern California Edison, hasn't been put in writing. But Newsom's administration argues that the current wildfire liability system is flawed, warning of potential utility bankruptcies and the depletion of the state's wildfire liability fund. Now, if you do this and you limit the ability for attorneys to sue the utility companies when they start a fire, what you're really talking about, besides the fire victims, of course, you're talking about the insurance companies who suddenly are on the hook for a lot of money for a fire they didn't start. And now the state would be limiting their ability to go after the individuals, the groups that did start the fires. Same thing with county governments and local governments. I don't see how any of us end up being able to buy insurance if they pass something like this. Yeah, it might help the utilities.

0: But what are the insurance companies supposed to do?
1: Yeah, it is such a convoluted situation. It starts with the idea that there are special rules for when a utility should be liable if something horrible happens, like a big fire and people die and they lose their homes. Years ago, the California legislature said, you know what? These utilities, they have kind of a cushy road. We're going to pass a special rule. Normally, if you sue somebody because something bad happened to you, you have to prove they were negligent. And if you don't, you lose and they win. Well, the utilities are in a different situation now. The California law says if their wires were involved and there's a fire, you may win against the utility without proving it was actually negligent. And because of that, according to Newsom and the supporters of this idea that he's pushing, because of that, these utilities run out of money. They literally filed bankruptcy, as some big ones have in the last decade, and now we're looking at another possible bankruptcy of a utility. So the argument in favor of this strange proposal that you're talking about is we are going to spread around the responsibility. We're actually going to limit the ability of some victims to recover for things like emotional distress, but we're also going to try to open up the checkbooks of insurance companies and other entities that were involved to spread the risk around. Now, you're pinpointing something that could be a serious problem. If you go too hard on the insurance companies, yeah, they've got billions of dollars and they've just got giant buildings and blimps and so on, but there's a limit. At some point, they say goodbye. I think what Newsom and others are counting on is the fact that we have such a gigantic pool of insurance buyers here in California. They can talk tough, but these companies aren't going to leave. The insurance commissioner has the power to regulate rates. If a rate is too high, he can knock it down. If it's too low so that the solvency of the insurance company is threatened, he can force it to go up. If it's unfair, discriminatory in any way, all of these things are in the power of the insurance commissioner, as you've reported recently. The insurance commissioner doesn't always do a swell job of taking care of that. But the bottom line is what Newsom is trying to do is expand the scope and the availability of funds, even if it means giving a little more protection to the utilities than they currently have.
0: It's wild to me that this would also be done at the last minute. They are in the 11th hour right now in Sacramento. This is something that is incredibly complicated that will impact people at really what is likely to be the low point of their life. And they're just making all kinds of big decisions without having thought this through.
1: And I think that's why that Newsom is pushing this at this moment when there are like 5 days before the legislature is leaving for a while. I think when you're pushing a proposal that you maybe don't want everybody to read every line about and understand fully, it's like the old Nancy Pelosi line about Obamacare. You can read the 1,800-page bill after you vote for it, and it becomes law. I think that's what Newsom and his friends are trying to do. He sees the legislature kind of distracted. They've only got a few days. Off they go. Just trust me, I'm the governor. The other thing is, I think everything that Newsom is doing right now is geared toward 2028. He knows every step he takes will be put under a microscope, whether it's, you know, whether he's in favor of trans athletes and, you know, the homelessness situation. He knows that he's going to be vulnerable for California being such a disaster zone. You know, can't you see the press conferences in 2028? Just tell us this, Governor, how many dollars were spent on the bullet train and how many miles of track have been laid? Oh, billions and billions and zero? Oh, that's awkward. So I think what Newsom's doing now is designed to set himself up for 2028.
0: This November, we're going to be voting on any number of ballot initiatives, including the billionaire confiscation tax. Opponents of a proposed California billionaire tax have launched their first statewide TV ad. It aired on Tuesday, which would be yesterday, warning of dire consequences if voters pass Proposition 40. We know that this initiative is something that has split the unions, where you have the SEIU who wrote it, who would benefit highly if this were to pass. They're in support of it. The California Democratic Party is in support of it. Ro Khanna, the congressman from Silicon Valley, is in favor of it. But you have a lot of the other unions, the unions that were cut out of the deal, including the California Teachers Association, they're on the no side. You have Gavin Newsom on the no side because he knows what this would do to the state budget if this were to pass and these billionaires were to move out.

0: When I look at this, though, I keep asking myself the same question. How in the world is this legal? Because it's a retroactive tax for people, some of whom don't even live here anymore. Some of these billionaires moved out of state and they go, well, that doesn't count because you needed to move out of state by a certain date. You didn't meet the deadline. So too bad, so sad. We're still going after you. And they're talking about unrealized assets here. And when you're dealing with billionaires, it's not really easy to appraise something and get an accurate number. If you have a piece of art, you have something that's, I don't know, from a movie, whatever, how do you actually even know what those things are worth? And when you do it for things like companies, a lot of people don't have that kind of fluid cash just sitting around in the bank. You could force these people to dump a bunch of stock when they don't want to, sell companies when they don't want to, sell homes when they don't want to. How is this legal?
1: Well, it probably isn't legal, and you've done a great job of summarizing what super fancy, super expensive lawyers will be presenting to courts over the next few months. I mean, you hit all of the strong points. You know, the day after this passes, if it does, and it looks like it will, because I think it's up 48 to 41 in the polls, you're going to see an instant lawsuit, many lawsuits filed. And as you say, it just seems wrong. It seems unfair. You know, nobody feels sorry for billionaires. Fine. If you're a fan of AOC, you know, she's got the dress, you know, tax the rich or whatever it said. But here's the problem. What they do is they say, well, let's see, if you lived in California on January 1, 2026, just one day, and if you have a net worth of over $1 billion, guess what? You have to give us 5% of, you know, this gigantic sum. And it's retroactive, which is sort of presumptively illegal. Only rarely can you justify that. It violates due process. It isn't a matter of, well, this is a percentage of your income, and they've already been paying taxes on their income. Instead, they're just saying, oh, we just want a chunk of your money. So I think the short answer is, yeah, all the points you made are going to be advanced by super sophisticated constitutional lawyers charging $2,000 an hour. I wouldn't be surprised if the courts reject this. But from the standpoint of the people who will like it, their attitude may be, well, it would have been great to have, you know, billions of dollars to help pay for the things that we can't pay for because we've messed up the governance of the state. But the fact that we went after them, I mean, you know, it's a democratic socialist of America type approach. And I think that's probably why Newsom, again, being cynical about him looking to the future, that's why he's against it, because I don't think he wants to be lumped together with the DSA crowd. I think he wants to move a little toward the center, and he doesn't want all the billionaires who are going to be writing giant checks for him or against him over the next year or two to remember, oh, yeah, Newsom, he was one of the guys who wanted to take our money away in an illegal fashion.
0: And if this is allowed to stand, I don't see any end to it. I mean, think about it this way. You went to a public university here in California. I went to a public university in California. Let's say we move out of state and we start making money in Nevada. And the state of California passes a law that says, you know, we educated you and we think we deserve a portion of your income until the day you die because you take those college degrees with you to other places and make money in part because of those degrees. So you owe us forever.
1: It's a crock. I mean, it's not fair. There's no logic to it. There's no legality to it. It's all pure political theater. But, you know, I express some optimism that the courts would strike it down, but you never know. I mean, let's be realistic. As you know, John, in California, the way you become a judge almost always is the governor appoints you. They have some elections, but, you know, it's like the power of the incumbency. It's all about the appointment. And ever since Arnold Schwarzenegger, for, you know, a couple of decades, every single judge in California has been appointed by a Democrat governor. And as a result, just as if we're a one-party state with a supermajority plus 75% or so Democrats in the Assembly and the Senate, it's the same deal on the California bench. They're all people appointed by Democrat governors. And although I won't say every single one of them makes every one of their decisions in a high-profile, sort of politically tinged case in a party-line way, I think a lot of them do. So it wouldn't be surprising if, from the state law perspective, maybe they'd be okay with this billionaire tax. On the other hand, if you get into the federal system, you have a little more diversity of thought. And of course, you always

0: at the top of the pyramid, the U.S. Supreme Court with six Republican appointees, a very different approach than that provided by the Democrat appointees at the state of California level.
1: Check out Royal's column, the two lawyers walk into a bar Substack. You can also check out his podcast, the Too Many Lawyers podcast. And of course, you can listen to him here and everywhere else because he's the ABC News legal analyst. Royal Oaks, thanks so much for stopping by. Always a pleasure.
0: Thanks a lot, John.
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If you want to watch us live, go to johnnydontlike.com and click that like button when you're there. It really helps us. We're well over 300. Let's get that number as high as humanly possible. We've got 30 more minutes to go. Stick with us.

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2: KABC News at the bottom of the hour. I'm Jeff Vaughn from On LACA. Meta is paying a hefty price over claims its social media platforms harm children. The Facebook and Instagram parent has agreed to pay $17 billion to settle claims brought by 29 states, including California. The states accuse Meta of deliberately designing addictive features, harming young users, and improperly collecting children's data that contributed to a youth mental health crisis. Meta denies any wrongdoing. California could receive up to $2 billion. The deal ends a landmark federal trial and prevents CEO Mark Zuckerberg from having to take the witness stand. More KABC News at the top of the hour. Get news and insights at onlaca.com. I'm Jeff Vaughn on The John Phillips Show.
3: Heads up in Granada Hills on the 118 eastbound before Balboa Boulevard. We got some debris in the right lane. The crash that caused it is over on the right shoulder. Going to see a little bit of slowing coming away from Reseda Boulevard. Castaic on the 5 northbound at Upper Crossover. Still got that stalled semi in the right lane. And we still have that sick alert in Sherman Oaks. 405 southbound at Burbank Boulevard. That fatal collision has the carpool and the two left lanes blocked.
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2: 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Johnny with a Y, JohnnyDon'tLike.com. Don't put any of that www nonsense. You don't need that anymore. 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Takes you right to the YouTube channel. Then once you hit subscribe, it's really easy to find all of our stuff. You can even hit the bell if you want to get notified via notification on your phone every time we go live. And of course, hit the like button, which tells YouTube and the algorithm to recommend us to new people. Commenting in the chat does that as well as participating in our scientific poll. The poll this hour: should John have gone shorter with that haircut? Currently, 68% of respondents say no.
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2: 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We'll be there with our friend Susan Shelley from the Howard Jarvis Taxpayer Association talking Prop 43. You can even pick up a free yard sign for Prop 43, the Local Taxpayer Protection Act. 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
2: Our latest episode. Every week we do a tribute to the most useless word in the English language, accountability. Last week we had on our buddy Seneca Scott talking all things Oakland and the corruption of Bob Bonta. That episode currently has 8,751 views. That's awesome. Especially for a local podcast about Oakland issues. You guys are the best. We're going to try to make that even bigger this week because we got Jennifer Van Laar to talk about Gavin's crooked real estate dealings, how he's selling a house for twice what he paid for it just a couple of years ago, the weird little tire bill that's going on in the state of California with these unelected bureaucracies, and the state of California's war on journalists with the Stop Nick Shirley Act. All of that is talked about in the podcast that premieres right after we sign off at 3 o'clock.
1: In fact, let's go ahead and preview the podcast by hearing a little bit of it.
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1: Are you surprised that Newsom is supporting this decision by the California Energy Commission? And I say that not as speaking of Newsom, the governor, who's afraid of any blowback in California. He's a lame duck. He is termed out of office. He has not announced any plans to run for any state or local office in California. He's done with us. He's an absentee landlord. He's running for president. We all know it. And now he's even finally starting to publicly acknowledge that he is looking into it or considering it or however you want to describe it. The Democratic Party recently came out with their map for the 2028 Democratic primary. And two of the states that are going to be voting early in that primary, where I could see this being a huge problem for Gavin Newsom, are the state of

Michigan, the state of Michigan eats because of the automotive industry. If you eliminate cars, you eliminate tires, you eliminate anything related to the automobile, and you're a no-go in that state. And that's already starting to cause him problems because of his hostility to cars, where when he went to Michigan to campaign on behalf of Abdul El-Sayed and other Democrats, Debbie Dingell, a longtime member of the delegation in Michigan, didn't meet with him. And when Politico asked her why she didn't meet with him, her answer was, "I'm a car girl." She didn't want to be seen in public with him. She knows that's bad for her with her constituency in her Dearborn-based district, where a lot of people work in that industry. The other state that I see this being a problem for Newsom in is Nevada, because so many people who live in Nevada came from California and left either because of the cost of living, because of the threat of regulation that has impeded their ability to run a small business and make a living, or just the yearning for freedom that you get in Nevada that you don't have in California. And something like this checks all of the boxes for people who live in Nevada as to why they left California, as so many of them did, and why

0: Snakes, zombies, public speaking, the list of fears is endless. 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
1: For four.
2: That's fantastic.
3: Does that pop up frequently in Nevada elections where candidates get tied to California policies and it hurts them?
1: Absolutely. And they've had different ballot initiatives here related to things like to basically disavow California policies here because it makes their gas prices go up too, because they're tied to all the refineries in California and the pipelines. And even neighbors that I've met here who are a little more on the liberal side can't stand Newsom. So if they'd be the ones voting in a Democrat primary, I think it really hurts him in Nevada.
3: Let's open up the clock here for a second and take a peek inside, because the reporter who broke this story is an excellent one, Ashley Zavala, who works for a local TV station in Sacramento, KCRA. And after she broke the story went viral. It went all over the state, all over the country, all over the globe. And the California Electric Commission attracted negative attention from all over. And they didn't like that. So they sent an email, the PR person for the California Energy Commission sent an email to Ashley Zavala that was kind of a bitchy email, very passive aggressive. And one of the things that they said in the email was, we don't like your tone. Change your tone. And with the words that they used, I read that as someone who's worked in the business my entire adult life as an implicit threat. Meaning, we don't like what you're reporting on. We don't like how you're reporting it. And if we don't like how you're reporting on a subject, you're going to be on our list. And if you're on our list, that means we're not going to share information with you. We're going to cut you out of the information loop. Maybe we're going to trash talk you to other shops, whatever the case may be. In a one-party state, you can get away with that because your party is in charge of the information. If you have the executive branch, the legislative branch, the judicial branch, people who report on what goes on in the government need information from you to do their job. You can make life difficult on those reporters if you want to. And when you do things like express your displeasure in their tone, that's what you're threatening them with, whether you say it explicitly or not. How often does that sort of thing happen when you're reporting on politics in a one-party state like California or a one-party city like Los Angeles?
1: It happens all the time. And especially for me personally, most of the time they don't even reply if I ask for a comment or even to a Public Records Act request. They'll just say something that I know exists, doesn't exist. We've had Brandon Richards contact us at Red State asking us to change our faulty reporting about the minimum wage or whatever thing. And after I told him to get lost a few times, we don't get things from them anymore. So to the point where last year when Gavin Newsom was doing the Prop 50 kickoff in LA, I was asking, where is it? And this is all actually publicly on my ex because Brandon won't reply privately to me. He said, well, you know, if you were invited, then you would know where it's going to be. Just flat out says that. And so I know that I'm persona non grata, but they're, It's wearing thin. Ashley Zavala is not one you can intimidate like that. And Julie Watts, who just did so much on the diaper gate, and I know she's been on your podcast and on the show, she went harder because they were giving her a hard time. They weren't replying to the Public Records Act request and just basically trying to tell her she's lying when she knew she wasn't. So she's like, well, you kind of forced my hand. Here's more bad information for you. So I think that it's getting to the point where a lot of us have had it and we're just going to call them out. I don't think that lady at the whatever commission thought Ashley would publish that email. But, you know, it goes also with the Stop Nick Shirley Act. You know, they're sitting there and they're telling Ashley, this is not about investigative journalists. The bill is not aimed at you and it's all these things, doesn't really apply. But the bill language is extremely vague. And given how they all talk to Ashley and all the things, the way they've harassed me, Susan Crabtree, Julie Watts, we know that whichever authority is going to try to charge someone under that is going to construe that wording in the most liberal way possible against the journalist. So I have zero confidence that it won't be used to silence some of that.
4: So there's a little clip.

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1: 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It really helps push the show in front of more eyes and more ears. So thank you if you've already done that. And if you haven't done so, please click that big thumbs up.
2: I think we're getting to a point now where we've tricked everyone's brains. 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It's great.
1: Well, don't do it when you're driving.
2: Well, don't do that. 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
1: All right. It looks like Javier Becerra's election strategy is to go into the witness protection program.
2: Baccaria is in hiding and they're not even being coy about it anymore. For the latest on what's going on the gubernatorial race between Javier Becerra and Steve Hilton, here is ABC 10 in Sacramento.
3: Republican Steve Hilton has been up and down the state heading into the fall election, while Democrat Javier Becerra is taking a much different approach. ABC 10's Jeannie Nguyen joins us to break down the strategy behind both campaigns.
4: Well, Alex, right now, the latest polling in this race from UC Berkeley shows Becerra leading Hilton by nearly 20 points. It comes as media access to Javier Becerra has been a challenge, something we...
2: A challenge.
1: Boy, that's putting it lightly.
4: We have experienced firsthand here at ABC 10. Steve Hilton, on the other hand...
2: What does it say about your candidate that the best strategy is to not have him speak?
1: They can't let him talk. If he talks, if he participates in debates, if he participates in interviews, it can only hurt him. So just keep him locked up.
4: And has been much more accessible. Political strategists tell me this may be by design.
5: If Javier Becerra went on vacation to the Bahamas between now and November 3rd, he's going to be the next governor of California.
4: Gary South is a longtime Democratic strategist. He's worked on Governor Gavin Newsom and Gray Davis's campaigns.
2: You ever see somebody that looks like they're straight out of the 1980s? That's Gary South.
1: He's a good guy, actually.
4: South believes Javier Becerra will win.
2: I didn't say anything wrong about it. I'm just saying he looks like he's straight out of the 1980s.
1: He's old school.
4: In this November, regardless of strategy, saying Becerra laying low could be the best option right now.
5: Candidates are naturally risk averse. I mean, they don't want to make mistakes. They don't want to say something that gets hung around their neck.
4: Since the June primary, Becerra has held and attended minimal public appearances compared to his opponent, Republican Steve Hilton. In early August, Becerra quietly left in the middle of a press conference outside.
2: Oh, yeah, when he ran away from the reporters at the Fight for Democracy rally.
1: Because not taking questions from reporters is fighting for democracy?
4: Outside the Capitol and did not stop to talk to media. ABC 10's State Matters reporter Jenny Huh was able to get a short comment from Becerra if he'd accept the debate challenge from Hilton.
6: We'll be doing lots of debates as a...
7: So you're accepting the challenge by your opponent?
1: Okay, so just notice that right there. He said debates plural, which is something that his side definitely doesn't want him to agree to. He's going to probably agree to one debate on a public radio station at 9 in the morning when football is on.
2: But shouldn't we be getting those on the schedule? We're like less than 9 weeks away from the November election, and ballots go out a month before that, so... There have been six proposed by different outlets that Steve Hilton has agreed to all of them. Becerra hasn't agreed to any of them.
1: Well, he worked for Joe Biden, and it was the debate that caused Biden's campaign to be torpedoed. So he is well aware of how much damage a bad debate can do to a candidate. When Joe Biden won the election, he hid in the basement the whole time. I think Becerra took notes.
4: Clear if or when this debate will happen. Democratic strategist Michael Trujillo has worked on former LA Mayor Antonio Villagrosa's campaign. And
2: him- oh, Tony V. Probably eating some peanut M&Ms right now.
4: Hillary Clinton's presidential campaign. He believes being a frontrunner is new territory for Becerra.
1: He was not supposed to be the guy. Don't forget this whenever you talk about this campaign. It was supposed to be Kamala, and then it was supposed to be our other senator,
2: Alex Padilla.
1: And then it was supposed to be Swalwell.

0: then we learned out that he's an alleged rapist, and Becerra just won by default.
1: Becerra won because we finally found an answer to the question, can you spend too much money on television ads?
2: I'm Tom Steyer, and I'm about to ride the D.
3: It's always been a second chair, and letting someone else make the news, whether that be the president or the governor or the Speaker of the House. And so this is a little unusual for him, and he's only had 4 months to get used to this new dynamic.
1: Sure.
3: My hope and prayers are that, you know, once Labor Day comes, we start seeing that tortoise drinking more Gatorade.
4: Well, it's...
0: Yeah, good luck with that.
4: It's to be seen how Becerra spends his time.
0: Remember when he launched his campaign, that train wreck of an interview that he did with Alex Michelson?
1: Yeah. The interview that was him saying this term over and over and over again.
5: Scrub it.
1: And then 2 days later, he did an interview with Ashley Zavala, and it was...
5: Scrub it.
1: And then somebody got to him and realized that he was getting made fun of, and so he scrubbed...
5: Scrub it.
1: ...from his campaign.
4: November, the California Republican Party says Hilton's campaign will continue its momentum, eager to break the Democratic streak.
6: They're reaching out to every corner of their community. They're campaigning on a better Californian, a better California.
1: I mean, you say this about whatever you think the chances are of Steve Hilton, he's giving it a shot. Usually when you get to this point in the campaign, the challenger gives up. Steve Hilton's not giving up.
6: Yeah, everybody knows that our state's headed in the wrong direction, and that's because we have a one-party rule.
4: In a phone call, Hilton tells ABC 10, quote, this is exactly the kind of arrogant behavior you expect after 16 years of one-party rule, adding that Becerra is taking voters for granted, believing he can become governor without campaigning. A spokesperson for Javier Becerra tells ABC 10 that in the coming weeks, Secretary Becerra will be traveling up and down the state to talk solutions around challenges like cost of living, housing, and health care.
1: No, he won't.
0: I saw an interview with a California Democrat recently. I forget who it was, where they go, well, we don't really know what issues he's going to run on, but I'm sure he's got it all thought through. The primary's over. We still don't know?
1: Nope.
0: All right, that's going to do it for us today. 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We'll see you tomorrow at noon.

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1: K-A-B-C. Meta is settling its federal trial over social media addiction. California Attorney General Rob Bonta spoke after the settlement was announced this morning.
2: We believe the proposed settlement filed today addresses some of the concerns at the core of our lawsuit and that it will force transformative changes necessary to protect our children.
1: Several states sued the tech giant, alleging it designed its social media platforms, also including Facebook and WhatsApp, to engage children and get them addicted. As part of the settlement, Meta also committed to establishing daily limits and blocks on nighttime use for teenage users, along with enhanced age assurance measures. Meta is also going to pay $17 billion in the settlement. There's growing pushback against AB 2624, also known as the Safe at Work Act and the Stop Nick Shirley Act. Nick Shirley, a conservative YouTuber, has posted investigative videos about state-funded immigrant services. Shirley says the bill was only created after he exposed widespread alleged medical and daycare fraud in America.
3: Here in California, the politicians, instead of going after the fraudsters, they've now gone after those that are going to expose the fraud.
1: Supporters of the bill claim it protects the addresses of immigration support service providers to prevent doxing, harassment, and violence. Governor Gavin Newsom signed the legislation into law this week. And Dolly Parton's private California retreat is for sale after her recent passing at the age of 80. Parton owned a modest home in the town of Solvang from 2004 to 2014. It's now listed for $2 million. The house blends in with the neighborhood, but Parton reportedly went to extraordinary lengths to keep her visits private. A small wig room still exists in the garage. Those are the headlines. I'm Sharon Reardon.
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11: Downtown LA and the 110 northbound before you get to the 10. We've got a new accident blocking the left lane. It's going to be a slow ride from Martin Luther King Jr. Boulevard. We still have that sig alert in Sherman Oaks, 405 southbound at Burbank Boulevard from an earlier accident. The carpool and left lane is going to be blocked. And in West LA, 10 eastbound before you get to the 405, another crash making its way over to the right shoulder area.
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0: 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And now, filling in for Guy Benson, here's Pete Mundo.
1: Well, the world is mourning the loss of Dolly Parton, dying yesterday at the age of 80, brief battle with cancer. Steve Doocy, of course, needs no introduction. Fox and Friends co-host. Check out his book, The Happy in a Hurry Cookbook. It is a must-read as well. And he interviewed Dolly Parton on half a dozen occasions, and he got to see a side of her that the vast majority of this country will never see. Steve, it's great to have you on. Thanks for joining us on the Guy Benson Show. What was different about Dolly Parton behind the scenes? And then what was the same about her behind the scenes?
2: Good afternoon to you, Pete. You know, the interesting thing, just like you, I grew up, well, I'm 10 years younger than her. So I watched her most of her entire career. And then when I finally got to meet her, she was exactly like the person who was on TV or singing or concerts and stuff like that in person. But it wasn't like that fake showbiz thing. You've met actors and singers, and you know, once the camera goes on, they're perfect. But behind the scenes, they're just not that pleasant. She was just like the Dolly Parton that we all loved in the movies and on her TV shows and at her concerts as well. She was kind and she was smart and she was real funny and a little bawdy. She was constantly making jokes about herself. She took her business seriously, but she didn't take herself very seriously at times. And she was just a delight. And I remember thinking, one of the times we had her on, I was thinking, this is Dolly Parton, and I feel like I'm just talking to my neighbor, because whatever I say, she said, that's a good question, that's so funny, blah, blah, blah. And it was just, I could have talked to her all day. And my feeling is not unique to that experience. A lot of people who have talked to her and they have been friends of hers, and I've been listening to the tributes over the last 36 hours, everybody says the same thing. And one of the things about her is she proved that it doesn't cost you anything to be nice to people, because she was nice to everybody. And one day when we were doing the show, she was performing at Radio

0: City Music Hall, which is just about a block away from the Fox News World headquarters in downtown New York. She came over. We didn't announce it on the streets of New York City, and we sat in front of the building, and a huge crowd came over, and they tried to get pictures with her, and she, you know, she did her best, took a bunch of selfies with everybody, and just could not have been nicer. She's one of the biggest stars in the celebrity universe, and she could not have been a nicer gal to meet.
1: That's amazing. Steve Ducey's here joining us on the Guy Benson Show. Pete Mundo filling in. So what was it? When was that moment where you thought to yourself, okay, this is not an act? Because you're right. Sometimes behind the scenes, folks like that might come off that way. But you're like, all right, at some point, the other shoe is going to drop here. When right. did you realize, no, this is just who she is? It's genuine.
0: Well, you know, when you have a big star on a TV show, they arrive with an entourage, and it sounds fancier than it really is. There's somebody there who's keeping the schedule. There's somebody there who's arranging the transportation. There's usually an agent or a manager or something like that. And with Dolly, she would come with like a hair person and a makeup person. And so there were like four or five people with her. And the reason I knew she was a genuine in her approach to everybody was she didn't know I was in the green room, you know, listening to what was going on. I was just reading one of the things that I was preparing for, and I could hear the way she was talking to her assistants and her team, and it was exactly the same way. And they'd make suggestions, and she took their advice, and she revealed herself to be the same person, and it was delightful. It's like she would be a great neighbor to have, because she was exactly the same way. And then at the same time, you go, holy cow, my neighbor is Dolly Parton.
1: How about the self-deprecating side? You alluded to it earlier. It's in some ways, it seems like a lost art, especially with people at that level of fame. You can't really show that side of yourself because in some people's eyes, it may be perceived as some level of weakness or incompetency, but she seemed to use it to a T, and that made her even more endearing. How did she make all that work as, like you said, this global superstar?
0: So, Pete, I'm old enough to remember Johnny Carson, when Johnny Carson used to be on TV at The King of Late Night. And she was part of his universe of superstars who would drop in, and he would have the conversations with her. And invariably, you know, when you think about Dolly Parton, you think about the hair, you think about her physique and everything else, and she would always go to the joke you least expected, and it was always on herself. I remember one time I was interviewing her, and I commented on like a jacket. I think she was, it was one of the times she had just written a book with James Patterson, Run Rose Run, and they were joining us via satellite from Palm Beach, I think. And I said, hey, Dolly, I really like that jacket. She said it was from Jim. And then she said, you know, it cost me a lot of money to look this cheap. And I just thought, oh, that is just that is so Dolly for her to say that.
1: That's great. And those lines, you know, you said that she went into every one of these conversations, she knew where she wanted to go with it, but they weren't rehearsed. They didn't sound or look rehearsed. How difficult is it to master that skill?
0: Well, I think the older I get, the more I realize that early in my career and early in a lot of people's careers, they try to be so letter perfect, and they practice a line, and they've got the exact intro and the exact outro, and they've got a story they're going to tell, and they're going to tell it exactly the same way. What I have learned, and it is actually something that I picked up from entertainers like Dolly, and I've seen her do this in action, when she arrives to do an interview, she knows exactly why she's there, what we want to hear from her. She knows that we might ask her whatever's going on in the news, and we have in the past a million times, and she always rolled with the punches. But she knows the topic, but she doesn't know exactly what she's going to say. And so she'll start the conversation just as you would, you know, a friend or a family member, and who knows?

0: where it's going to go. Oftentimes, she will weave in a little Dolly Parton humor. If it's serious, if it's her literacy program, she'd talk about the hundreds of millions of books that were donated and given to children all around the United States. But she always, and it's the hallmark of a great entertainer. A great entertainer is every answer is kind of entertaining. She would always have a little beginning, a little middle, and a little end to every soundbite. And as a person who asks questions like you do for a living, that's your dream. It's like, all I got to do, yeah, it's like the movie Jerry Maguire. You had me at hello. All you got to do is say, hi, Dolly, how are you? And, you know, 8 minutes later, you're done with the interview.
1: That's so great. Steve Ducey is here on the show. Dolly Parton, of course, passing away at the age of 80 years old this week. Last thing for you, Steve, with the politics, she was amazing at really just avoiding all of it. She never went down the road of politics. It wasn't something that she wanted to define her as someone who obviously is in that arena for a living. How is her ability to stay above the political fray part of her identity and legacy now in hindsight?
0: Well, Dolly Parton was an entertainer who understood that she was an entertainer, but she's also a business person. And when you make half the country angry, there goes half your revenue. And her mother was a Democrat and her father was a Republican. And, you know, she grew up in a house where they had different politics, but they were the same family. And so we had asked her questions, many questions about what was going on in the world of politics, and she would answer them just as a person would. She would never take a side. It would just be about how things would impact her. She was more interested in, you know, things going on in the news of a cultural way in society. I remember, and I'm sure you remember, in 2014, they had the ALS Ice Bucket Challenge. And as it turns out, Kenny Rogers, who had been a friend of hers, you know, they sang some duets and were superstars together. Kenny Rogers was challenged by Lionel Richie. Okay, Lionel said, Kenny, do that ice bucket challenge. Take a picture of you getting a bucket of ice dumped on you. And so Kenny did it. And then he had to challenge three more people. He challenged Garth Brooks, Dolly Parton, and me. And to this day, how I wound up on a list with Garth Brooks and Dolly Parton, I have no idea. But you know what? We set up the cameras and we did it, and it was hilarious. And it just showed you that, you know, we watch people on TV or we hear them on the radio, and they seem so untouchable, so far away, such big celebrities. She was just so down to earth. And, kind and gentle and a wonderful person. And that's one of the reasons why her many friends miss her so much. Her music will live on forever, but the Dolly we could talk to, we just have the memories.
1: I love it. Steve Ducey, Fox and Friends co-host, Kansas native. Got to give him that shout out as well as a Kansas City guy. Steve, it's great to have you on. Thank you for joining us and sharing those memories here on the Guy Benson Show.
0: Thank you, Pete. A real pleasure.
1: You bet. All right. Great work as always. Steve Ducey needs no introduction to this audience. You know, she did have just some incredible answers, and this is stuff that you just can't teach. I actually have a clip from Fox and Friends from 10 years ago, almost to the day, when they interviewed Dolly Parton. And I want to share that with you because it really, I think, summarized a lot of what Steve was talking about. And we'll do that coming up next right here on the Guy Benson Show.
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0: Some may call that a little bro country. I don't think that's a fair characterization of it. But Kane Brown, Florida Georgia Line, you know, Luke Bryan, Jason Aldean, all these guys that really hit it big 10, 15 years ago. I want to tie in something that Dolly Parton said on Fox and Friends. We just had Steve Doocy on. This was almost 10 years ago to the day, August 23rd of 2016. Brian Kilmeade asked Dolly Parton about country music, where it's trending, where it's headed. And this, to me, summarizes Dolly Parton perfectly. Here it is.
1: Dolly, let me ask you, how do you feel about the direction of country music today? They got this thing called New Country. How do you feel about it? How does it merge with the country you know?
2: Well, I've been glad to be part of it from day one. I went through all the outlaws of the pure country, the new country.
1: Southern rock.
2: Yeah, I think it's great. The country music is still so powerful. We got some wonderful artists right now. There'll always be people that'll go back and find all those traditional songs and keep that sound. So a lot of the new people go back and do the tradition. So I think it's wonderful, whatever form it takes. I'm glad to be part of it.
0: That was Dolly lobbying on behalf of her industry. And that was the right play. As the queen of the format of country music, it would have made no sense for Dolly to be like, you know, these new guys don't know what they're doing. And you see that all the time in Hollywood. You see it oftentimes in sports, right? The next generation's never as good as our generation. That's always what ends up happening in sports, in Hollywood, in pop culture. And Dolly's like, no, I'm rooting for them. They're my guys. And by the way, country did have a massive resurgence about 15 years ago with some of this new sounding country. It was called new country, bro country, whatever you want to call it. It definitely rebuilt country music out of a dead decade. One of my first jobs in radio was for a country music station in Woodward, Oklahoma, and at K101. And it was a country station that also had news and talk and sports. And I got there in 2011, and that was really when all this new country started to blow up. And it was after a dead decade of country music. I know more about this stuff than ever thought I'd know just talking to guys who programmed country music for a living. And they all said the 90s were great, right? The heyday of 90s country music was awesome. And even that was after Dolly's prime, well after her prime. But that was awesome. That was a great run. And then 2000 to like 2010-ish was really weak. There was nothing going on that decade for country music in the 2000s. Maybe you had the Dixie Chicks, but they blew themselves up with, of course, you know, their political stance, which, of course, was the anti-Dolly. So then, you know, a lot of these guys kind of start coming up 15-plus years ago now, and it was good for the industry. Country got a little more mainstream. It had kind of a rockish sound to it. There was even a little bit of like a urban music blend to some of what they were doing with guys like Florida Georgia Line. It was good. Country music hadn't gotten that attention in 15 plus years at that point. The industry needed it. So even though it wasn't your classic country music that maybe people think about from the 80s or 90s or even prior to that, the 60s or 70s, it was back. Country music was back in a new iteration. And Dolly Parton knew that her role was to champion that, not drag it down. Because if she had not given her blessing, forget it. Forget it. That thing would have crashed and burned if she had not given her blessing. And she said, it's wonderful, whatever form it takes, and I'm glad to be a part of it. And that is exactly what made her who she was, as the godmother, the queen, whatever you want to dub her, of that format, of that industry. And it really lasted until her final days. And you're seeing a lot of that come out here. But she even impacted people like Eminem. Yeah, Marshall Mathers, as you may call him. I call him Eminem. Who doesn't? But when I first saw this post on X yesterday, I was like, who's Marshall Mathers? Oh, yeah, that's right. That's that guy, Eminem. I didn't realize that his official name on X, he uses Marshall Mathers. And he shared a screenshot of a letter that Dolly Parton wrote to him saying, congratulations on your induction into the Rock and Roll Hall of Fame. She writes to Eminem, your performance was amazing and everybody said so. Even though I don't know a lot about rap music, I've come to know that you're the very best at it.

Aside from that, I hope what I have to say will not seem weird or strange to you, but I've always felt some unexplained connection to you, like I know you somehow. I'd hoped to meet you at the show, but you know how nuts those things are. Personally, I hate them, and I missed my chance, but maybe someday we'll meet. In the meantime, Dolly Parton writes to Eminem, keep doing what you're doing, because you do it so well. And no matter how complex your world may be, just know you're very special and you touch people in ways you don't even know. With love and respect, Dolly Parton. That's who she was. Whether it's defending her format, lifting up her format, or showing Eminem some love in a letter no one else has ever seen until today. How about that? 5-year anniversary of A Bad Day for America. We'll dive into it next.

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1: KABC. California and 23 other Democrat-led states are suing to block President Trump's order limiting mail voting. California Attorney General Rob Bonta announced the lawsuit today.
2: He doesn't have the authority to do so. Full stop. Which is why we're taking him to court.
1: Shortly after the lawsuit was announced, a federal judge lifted a block on the executive order, allowing it to be implemented. The order directs agencies to compile a list of confirmed U.S. citizens eligible to vote in each state. The Postal Service would then oversee mail-in voting by establishing uniform standards. The White House says the order is about common sense measures that protect the security of mail-in ballots. And Apple is set to host its next launch event next month. Analysts anticipate the company will announce the latest iPhones and Apple Watches. The event takes place September 9th at Apple's headquarters in Cupertino, California. Those are the headlines. I'm Sharon Reardon.
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4: In Commerce on the 710 freeway southbound at Washington Boulevard, we now have a wreck in the two right lanes and traffic slow behind it from the 60 freeway. Sherman Oaks with trouble on the 405 southbound at Burbank Boulevard. That fatality crash investigation is still going on. I just have the next to the left lane blocked now. Traffic is pretty heavy from Sherman Way. In downtown Los Angeles, the 110 freeway northbound before the 10, the left lane's blocked with a crash.
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0: filling in for Guy Benson. Here's Pete Mundo.
1: 5 years ago, can you believe it? Since one of the deadliest days in the 20-year U.S. war in Afghanistan, it was 5 years ago today that 13 American service members were killed alongside more than 160 Afghan civilians in the Abbey Gate bombing. It was carried out by a suicide bomber during, of course, our botched withdrawal from the country. Dozens others were injured. And listen, that was to me, I think, really the beginning of the end of Joe Biden's grip on any power in Washington, D.C. during his one term in office. He lost whatever juice he had. And he came out of the gates kind of hot. And not because of anything he had done, but just because of the country kind of getting back to normal after COVID. You know, the shot was out there for people that needed it. And it was a sense of getting back to normal. And inflation really hadn't been felt yet. That didn't start until 22. So at that point, 21, people are starting to feel a little bit better economically. They're getting back to business as usual. And then Abbey Gate happens. And you have these 13 U.S. service members that end up losing their lives. And I remember, you know, here in Kansas City, one of the guys, Jared Schmiz, was a Missouri guy. He was from the St. Louis side of the state, but he was one of those 13 service members that was killed in this tragedy that felt completely avoidable based on the way that withdrawal went down. And there are things we can learn about it today. Like, Iran's going the way it's going, and it's not going well in my estimation. But we got to make sure we do not go down the road of Abbey Gate. Not that we really could, because we're not, you know, in this 20-year deal like we were with Afghanistan. But if we are going to decide that we're picking up our ball and going home and our work here is done, it's got to be far more seamless than that from 5 years ago today. And it was something that got attention today. Pete Hegseth, of course, the Secretary of War, talked about it, and here's part of what he had to say in clip 41.
2: For half a decade, this building allowed bureaucratic caution, or maybe politics, to stand in the way of proper recognition. Today, on this milestone anniversary, we declare that those days are over. True national readiness and our core strategic mission to achieve peace through strength do not begin simply with weapon systems or budgets. It starts with the sacred trust between the War Department and the warriors we send into harm's way. Peace through strength means our adversaries, yes, they fear our resolve, but they cannot fear our resolve if our own warfighters, if our own Marines, do not trust that the department will stand by them in the hour of their greatest need. And today, at least in part, we restore that trust.
1: And that's everything. Now, is that trust fully restored based on the last few months? It depends who you ask. But without that sacred trust, without that trust being restored, you don't have anything. And Pete Hegseth knows that. I believe the commander in chief knows that. And that's why today, to me, was not really about looking at this from the 5-year window of, boy, that former guy Joe Biden really screwed this whole thing up. Like,

0: that's not what it's about. Biden's gone. He is a distant memory. There's no reason to draw on the politics of that moment to today. Today is just making sure we learn from it. It's making sure something like that never happens again. Because that was the definition of a cluster you-know-what. Secretary Hegseth also went on to note this here in Cut 42.
1: Marines, on this fifth anniversary, your valor is now officially, permanently, and properly recognized. You are the vanguard of a lethal, proud, and undefeated force that secures and defends our nation. You represent the very heart of peace through strength. So thank you. God bless you. And God bless our great republic and Semper Fi. Thank you.
0: That's right. There you go. Pete Hegseth on the Guy Benson Show. Pete Mundo filling in Kansas City for Guy Benson. You know, all this stuff, and it's tied to the midterms, is going to be fascinating to me. We've got this RNC convention coming up in a couple of weeks, this midterm convention, which has really never been done before. Karl Rove was on the show last hour, and he is in no way optimistic that this thing is going to really launch the GOP into midterm success, but we'll have to see how it plays out. The state of the country right now, when it comes to foreign policy, when it comes to gas prices, there's definitely a malaise. The question is, do people say to themselves, you know what? Maybe we're going through some of these things that I don't personally love, right? Maybe that's happening. And yes, gas prices are up. But at the same time, if I give power back to the other folks, it can always be worse, you know? And that's really what this is going to come down to. Do you look at these midterms through the prism of, hey, you know, I don't love the job the people in charge are doing right now,

0: I'm Chris Jakimic. I served in the United States Air Force, and I deployed 3 times. Being a veteran, it's interwoven into your DNA. It is really the absence of the connection and the purpose that can really drive a lot of veterans to some negative thoughts. For those who are in a suicidal crisis, the window of time to save somebody's life is very short. Our duty is to protect ourselves and protect our families. And one way you can do that is store your weapons safely. 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
2: It's been that long. Now, we're 8 years into a Democrat governor, but we have not elected a Democrat to the U.S. Senate since 1932. And I'm not telling you it's going to happen, but I'm telling you it might be more intriguing. It might be closer than a lot of the national talking heads would tell you, because they're going to be hyper-focused on more of that, you know, Texas, Michigan, Maine, states like that, because they've been getting attention for a very long time. But it's just something to keep an eye on and think about here as we go through the next 70 plus days and count down to that period in time, because it's going to be here before we know it. And I'm telling you, there is a lot around these midterms that we have not even answered yet. We can't answer yet, because we don't know what the gas price is going to be. We don't know where the strait's going to be. We don't know what's going to be going on when it comes to inflation numbers. All those things can change. And the one thing we do know, with that beyond a shadow of a doubt, we know that people have short-term memories. That much we know. They barely remember what they had for lunch yesterday. So with that being the case, there is still time. There's no doubt about it. There is still time. But it is slipping away very, very quickly. That's indisputable as well. Well, coming up, obviously, a lot of conversations around Dolly Parton, her passing. We started off the show with that conversation. We had it with Steve Ducey earlier this hour as well. But if you were to think to yourself, hey, could there be another Dolly Parton? Who would be the next that, if they passed on, would get revered like this? Does that person exist? We'll talk about it on the home stretch coming up next.
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1: It's basically the only segment I'm on, so I've declared it the audience's favorite segment.
0: The Guy Benson Show.
2: As an homage to the guy who, you know, has the name of the show, The Guy Benson Show, I'm Pete Mundo filling in for Guy. I saw his post on X today after Dolly Parton passed away on Tuesday at the age of 80. And I want to bring this conversation up with Christine as we head down the home stretch. And Guy Benson posted here on X, is there any living American who is as universally beloved as Dolly Parton was? Is there anyone even close, Christine?
1: So
2: I couldn't think of anybody.
1: At first, I thought I said Betty White. But I forgot.
2: Oh, come on.
1: Betty.
2: You forgot.
1: Which is crazy because I love Betty White and I love the Golden Girls. But I got so excited because I had thought I had such an amazing answer. Because if she was alive, or if this was besides Dolly, you know, Betty White. Nobody hated Betty White, right?
2: Nobody hated. Past tense is the key word.
1: I know.
2: There.
1: Okay. Okay. Now, the next one, I didn't get as much excitement from the people on Twitter. And I assume you're not going to agree with me, but you ready?
2: Mm-hmm.
1: She's living. Do you want to take a guess?
2: American living
1: legend.
2: Beloved.
1: Yeah.
2: Legend. Can you give me an age range?
1: I think she's probably in her 60s by now.
2: 60s by now. Oh, man. I mean, what sector? Entertainment?
1: She was a talk show host.
2: Oprah.
1: Yes!
2: Okay. I think she's 70 now, but yeah. Okay. Listen, Oprah's probably as close as it would get. She's dabbled in the political arena, but that, you know, that's not a bad one. It's not Dolly Parton, but it's as close as I could figure right now. That's a good one, Christine. I like that one.
1: Thank you, because some people are like, oh, she's too political. I'm like, she's really not. You don't
2: she's
1: really
2: not,
1: hear
2: I
1: out
2: know.
1: There. You know,
2: she spoke at the DNC 2 years ago, right?
1: Yes, and she was a big supporter of Obama.
2: Yes, but she has not leaned in heavily.
1: And everybody loved Oprah. I mean,
2: listen,
1: did you watch Oprah?
2: No, my mom did.
1: So that was more of a woman show.
2: Yes. She would watch. I remember walking into the kitchen in the 90s as a kid and she'd be watching Oprah. It would be

0: Yeah, but it was the soundtrack of every homemaker's life. Oprah was there at whatever it was, 4 o'clock every day, right? That's what she was.
1: I mean, I was a kid and I watched Oprah, but I love talk shows. I love talk radio. I knew I wanted to,
0: Tell me, what is a 10-year-old boy going to be doing watching Oprah? That's probably not the best sign. Let's be honest.
1: Looking inward.
0: No. It was just there. But, it's funny. I just put this up and I looked it up on Google Gemini. I said, who are the most beloved living people in America right now?
1: Ooh, do tell.
0: I do not trust. I mean, if you need a reason to not trust AI, here you go. Mm-hmm. All right. Top of the list was Dolly Parton, so Gemini still thinks that she's alive, but that's fine. I respect that, number one. Then, number two was Obama, which is just, regardless of what you think Obama, that's insane. That's, you cannot have a politician at number two.
1: I mean, nearly half the country would disagree.
0: I know!
1: We had an election about it.
0: I know, like, that's crazy.
1: Yeah.
0: Then it gives me, you're not going to believe this, Obama is beloved compared to number three on this list.
1: Go ahead.
0: Hillary Clinton.
1: Oh, come on.
0: I don't even think Bill thinks she's beloved.
1: Nope.
0: That's
1: well,
0: insane.
1: We know. Stop it. I mean, you got any more?
0: Yes.
1: Is Mom Donnie on that list?
0: No, we got a dead person at four. And I specifically put in a Gemini, most beloved living people in America.
1: Yeah, well, Guy did too. And look how I responded. So,
0: well, Eleanor Roosevelt came in at number four on this list. You've been dead for 65 years.
1: Okay, so Oprah's actually, I would say, a good answer.
0: I agree. That's an excellent answer by you.
1: I'm trying to think. Can you think of one other person?
0: No, because media has changed so much. I think it would have to be a media figure that has massive popularity across the board. And there's not and never going to be another Oprah where someone's just watched and beloved by tens of millions of Americans, because the media landscape's not like that anymore. Things are more niche than ever. So I don't see a world where you could ever create another Dolly Parton, certainly, but even another Oprah would be very difficult to duplicate. Like, who would it be today? A Joe Rogan? And even him, he's not beloved, but he might be the most popular talk show host, if you want to call him that out there. And he's not going to be beloved like Dolly or even Oprah was. So I don't know how we find ourselves in a world where that person exists.
1: She just had the perfect things to say at all times. Joelle, can you play number nine? This is some of Dolly's best moments.
2: If you could tell teenagers of America today one thing, whether it be advice or something of support, what would it be?
3: I would say, act like it's raining every day and wear your rubbers.
4: Do you ever wish you were born a guy?
3: Do I ever wish I was born a guy? Lord, no, I've always been a sissy. And if I'd have been born a man, I'd have been a drag queen.
5: Should I use Rogaine? Should I get a wig? Or should I stay the way I am? What do you think, Dolly?
3: I think you should stay the way you are, because just because you've lost your fuzz don't mean you're not a peach.
6: Do you ever feel that you're a joke, that people make fun of you?
7: Oh, I know they make fun of me. But actually, all these years, the people, has thought the joke was on me, but it's actually been on the public. I know exactly what I'm doing, and I can change it at any time.
0: That is so good. You know how smart you have to be that quick?
1: She was so quick. I mean, one of my favorite quotes ever from Dolly was something along the lines of, if you want the rainbow, you're going to have to push through the rain. And it's so true. I mean, my gosh, but she is and was a true star, like a real star, a beautiful voice. That last clip, by the way, the Barbara Walters interview, do you remember ever watching that? Because Barbara got a lot of flack from that.
0: I watched it last night for the first time.
1: She was really, really tough on Dolly. And I think Dolly handled herself with grace, and humor.
0: She basically called her a hillbilly over and over again. It was insulting. I mean, you wouldn't do that about a rapper from the hood. You wouldn't do that. But they did it with Dolly. And she handled it like a total pro.
1: She was
0: amazing. But you're right. The only other name that I thought of, but she has hurt herself when it comes to being truly beloved, because of her own political leanings or being

0: outward about them is Taylor Swift.
1: Yes, I just think, I don't know. I don't
0: think it's possible. She could have been the Dolly Parton of this era.
1: I mean, don't get me wrong. I love Taylor. I love the music. I just don't think Taylor would say put her in the same category.
0: No. I don't think she is. I'm saying there was a point that she could have been, but she elected to get political, and she's hurt herself a little bit in that category. But hey, God willing, she's got a lot of runway to work with. But we're at a runway. Christine,
1: we are.
0: Great job.
1: But you know what? You are a true star, Pete Mundo, I would like to work with you again tomorrow.
0: Christine, Joelle, great job. I'm Pete Mundo in Kansas City, back tomorrow filling in for Guy Benson on The Guy Benson Show.
1: You are a true star, Pete Mundo.
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11: California could get the largest payout of the 29 states, settling the latest federal lawsuit with Meta. The Golden State's expected to receive between $1.5 and $2.1 billion if today's settlement is approved. Meta is agreeing to pay a total of $16.7 billion as part of the settlement. The coalition of states accused it of intentionally engineering social media sites like Facebook and Instagram to be addictive for kids and teens. The settlement came during the second week of a federal trial held in Oakland. A major tire manufacturer is blasting Governor Gavin Newsom's new tire regulations, warning they could drive up prices and disrupt the market.
12: Generally, when you attempt to regulate something that you don't understand or don't care much about, you create bad policy. And that is probably what we have here.
11: Dunlop North America President and CEO Darren Thomas says the new rules will make tires more expensive.
12: In terms of cost, of course, it's going to go up. By how much, we don't know. Is there going to be fuel savings? In theory.
11: Thomas also raised concerns about tire safety and durability. Last week, the California Energy Commission approved plans that eliminate the sale of replacement tires that don't meet the state's energy efficiency standards. The first phase of the regulations are set to take effect in 2029. And California and 23 other Democrat-led states are suing to block President Trump's order limiting mail-in voting. Shortly after the lawsuit was announced, a federal judge lifted a block on the executive order, allowing it to be implemented. The president's order directs agencies to compile a list of confirmed U.S. citizens eligible to vote in each state. The Postal Service would then oversee mail-in voting by establishing uniform standards. The White House says the order is about common sense measures that protect the security of mail-in ballots. Those are the headlines. I'm Sharon Reardon.
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2: In Anaheim on the 91 freeway, eastbound before East Street, Raymond Avenue. It's a crash blocking the carpool lane. Things are slow from Magnolia Avenue because of that. Now on the 91, eastbound before the 241, another wreck. This is on the right shoulder. Traffic stop and go from Weir Canyon. Commerce had trouble on the 5 freeway southbound at Atlantic Triggs with the guardrail having been damaged in a crash. The right shoulder is where Caltrans is working. Traffic stop and go from Grande Vista Avenue.
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10: 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And it does the greatest job on steaks. I'm going to do some flat irons this week. It does a great job on chicken, including chicken breasts. I have a video on my social media at Randy Wang Radio on Instagram and Facebook. You can see me doing some sausages on there. I'm going to put up some videos of some chicken breasts later this week. Even does a great job on shrimp, on veggies. 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

0: Well, I had my make-ahead grilled chicken thigh barbecue chicken salad again for lunch yesterday, and it is so great. 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
1: That Meta in the spotlight today. Big settlement today here in California with state attorneys general over a lawsuit alleging that its social media apps harmed young users. Meta shares moving higher on the day. Meta agreed to pay up to $18 billion and add stronger child safety measures to Facebook and Instagram as part of this legal settlement that ended a trial over teen social media addiction and settled claims filed by nearly every state. Settlement resolved this pivotal case years in the making. I'll talk about it. And I'll talk about what just happened with social media expert, author, and social media professor, consultant, and author of the book, The Power of Real-Time Social Media Marketing, which was a pioneering book when it came out at the dawn of the social media age. Terry Thompson will be joining us live later this hour. Big news this week as the era of air taxis is about to begin in Los Angeles just in time for the 2028 Summer Olympic Games. Archer Aviation and AEG are developing a vertiport at LA Live. I'll talk about that. I'll talk about it with Nick Baker, the president and chief operating officer at AEG Global Partnerships. He'll be joining us live later this hour. Monthly report detailing changes in prices of goods and services and what we're told is the Fed's favorite inflation gauge, the PCE price index, rose slightly more than expected in the month of July. That report coming with the bond market in focus. We did see Treasury yields basically a little changed today with the yield in the 10-year note now at 4.65%. NVIDIA out with earnings today, blowing past expectations. NVIDIA stock getting a pop here in after-hours trading. We did see NVIDIA stock actually close lower on the day, but is up about $9 after hours now at 218. Price of oil coming back from session lows today after the Iranian government, the Iranian hardline Revolutionary Guard, said Iran has reached a deal with Oman now in the Strait of Hormuz. Iran and Oman have agreed to share revenue generated from the Strait of Hormuz, according to a spokesman for the Revolutionary Guard. The price of Brent crude in London, the global benchmark, pulled back to 87 and change. And in New York, we see West Texas Intermediate dropping to 81.74 a barrel. Mortgage rates moving even higher over the past week, causing demand for loans to weaken again, according to the Mortgage Bankers Association. We're going to talk about all that and more. First, on your money, the markets, and the economy. Joining us live now, the one and only John Najarian. Dr. Jay-Z is known in the major financial networks. He's, of course, the author of the great book, It's Not an Option, with his brother Pete, and founder of a lot of things on the financial scene. And John, it's always great to have you with us. Thank you very, very much for taking the call here this afternoon.
2: Frank, it's always a pleasure, but especially on a day when we have such a full schedule of both news and after-hours movers, it's very much my pleasure to join you.
1: I'm elated that you were able to take the time to be with us here today. So first of all, on the Meta story, let's start with that, which everybody was talking about all day long. Meta and that huge settlement and the stock moving higher. Give us your reaction to that big news here, first of all.
2: Well, it's a massive settlement. I remember, Frank, when the tobacco companies had a $1 billion settlement, and people thought that was a big deal. This is $16 billion that these states' attorneys general have basically been able to wrest out of Mark Zuckerberg and Meta. And they were able to do that, of course. I'm not really defending what they did. They were able to do that because

0: Meta knowingly created a very, very addictive platform. That part in and of itself isn't really what they're focused on, but the fact that kids stayed on that platform perhaps longer than they should, seeing things that they shouldn't, perhaps even being influenced about their weight, their sexuality, whatever it might be. Those were the things that they really went after Meta. And rather than fight it, Meta elected at the end to settle. And it's $16 billion, which is somewhere in the neighborhood of 12 to 16 times what the tobacco settlement was. This is extraordinary. And believe it or not, people thought it could have been even worse for Meta. So Meta was rallying today on that news.
1: We're on there live with John Najarian on the big news of the day, the Meta story. And what are you doing with Meta stock here? The stock did close higher today, by the way, in the face of that enormous settlement. Close up $6.09 to $5.76 and change.
0: Well, I think Meta, a stock among those behemoths that are trillion-dollar valuations, I think this one is probably too cheap, even with this massive settlement that they have just signed up for. I think the stock's too cheap, Frank. And I would bet that when you and I are speaking about this in the next few months, if I'm lucky enough to be on your show, we will be talking about how this was a shrewd deal by Meta to indeed cop a plea in this case and give themselves up to basically turning things around, trying to keep kids from seeing some of the things that the addictive nature of social media in general. And you'll notice, of course, that the only one who wasn't tagged in this, and this lawsuit started years ago, but the only one that wasn't tagged was Elon Musk. X was not one of the platforms that was tagged here. The social media giants that were tagged were many of them that were leaning in a certain direction. I'll let the Californians out there figure out which direction that might have been. But the fact that it wasn't Elon Musk as part of this settlement implies strongly that the left-leaning platforms were the ones that really took the brunt of this. And Elon, with his platform, X, as it's known, or XAI, has managed to basically not be in the crosshairs.
1: See it tonight, read about it tomorrow, but hear it now on MoTeC on Money, live on the air with John Najarian. We greatly appreciate it, John. And turning now to NVIDIA and the earnings news that came out this afternoon. NVIDIA stock had closed down to more than $3 at $209 and change, and got a pop here in after hours trading up about $9. I see it around $218. Looks like the company did report better than expected second quarter results, a blowout earnings. The stock up about 4% here after hours. What's your reaction to that news this afternoon?
0: Well, six of the last eight quarters, they had a very negative reaction to a very positive earnings reports. So this is an outlier. There were some people that were betting on this perhaps being a very a significant a departure from the previous quarters, and those were right. As it turns out, they were buying a lot of stock, even as stock dropped today. They were buying a lot of call options as the stock dropped, and they're being rewarded in the after hours now. That's not the the final. Of course, it trades until Friday when we shut down for the weekend, but there are a lot of options that expire this coming Friday. People that believe that the incredible revenue that Jensen Huang, the CEO of NVIDIA, was able to report today is not the end of the road. I mean, now they're guiding another 70% higher for next year. So the fact that so many people are betting on Meta rather than betting, I'm sorry, betting on NVIDIA rather than betting against it is, I think, something noteworthy we should all be paying attention to. I think this stock goes significantly above the 52-week high and perhaps finishes the year closer to 250.
1: On the Air Live with John Najarian. Turning now to SpaceX, and looks like SpaceX is working with NVIDIA on some important projects. SpaceX announcing that it's building a new rocket launching site in Louisiana. This is very, very big news. They plan to invest up to $100 billion in a massive Louisiana spaceport. And, of course, a lot of exciting things happening between SpaceX and NVIDIA. SpaceX stock here, let's see. It's back above its IPO price, 139 and change. It had dipped below that 135 mark recently, now at 139. What about SpaceX here? Are you doing anything with SpaceX?
0: Well, yes, I am, and I own SpaceX partially, since none of us can really own all of it. Even Elon, he only owns 80% of it. I think overall, the fact that they're there was a settlement, of course, from BP because of the leak in the Gulf. And that Gulf leak did cause an awful lot of the land that is part of this deal for SpaceX to acquire that swampy land. I think this is a huge deal, both for Louisiana, which stands to benefit from the creation of at least 3,000 jobs, perhaps double or triple that amount while they're building what will be two more launch sites and perhaps be able to handle as many as 1,000 launches per year. So this is no longer just a story where we're talking about Texas, California, or Florida as far as launch sites for SpaceX. These guys just bought tens of thousands of acres in southern Louisiana where they're going to be sending up these rockets. And I don't need to get into all the specifics of it, but basically the closer to the equator that you are when you launch these rockets, the better you are in terms of them reaching the outer atmosphere with less problems. And so the fact that they were able to take over a space that had pretty much been a space that was subject to a lot of issues because of ExxonMobil, I think this is something that's an extreme positive for Louisiana and, of course, for SpaceX.
1: It looks like it's an end of an era in Florida. At the same time as this announcement, SpaceX says it's just launched its last planned Falcon 9 Starlink mission from Florida. From now on, missions out of Florida will fly on Starship, which launched out of Texas and maybe ultimately Louisiana as well. And we did see a rocket launch here in California overnight from Vandenberg Space Force Base. Looks like SpaceX's West Coast team will continue regular Starlink launches from Vandenberg Space Force Base in California using the Falcon 9, it looks like, at this point. So very exciting times and change in the air in Florida. They're not going to be seeing those Falcon 9 rockets go off as often. We're seeing it almost every night here in California now. And look at that, talking about 10,000 launches annually in Louisiana. That is very, very significant.
0: I agree. Very, very significant. And it shows, I think, a pretty clear path for Elon to get those data centers up in space, to get a full lunar basically colony up on our moon and use that as a launching site to go out further into the solar system, Mars being the first among them, that basically the Falcon 9 is going to be driving a lot of what happens forward.
1: Yep. Looks like bullish enthusiasm continues.

0: in cryptos here with Bitcoin getting around 81,000 recently, and it's right now just below 79K ETH at around 2,500 Doge at the moment at 8 cents. It even hit 9 cents this week. While we have you on the line here with those laser eyes still on now, John Najarian, what's your reaction to the crypto moves and some of these big predictions, or more a big upside potential for Bitcoin?
1: Well, Tom Lee has been saying that Ethereum is finally going to be rewarded for what it is, and for the patience that people had with that particular crypto ETH. And I think we're likely to see perhaps not another 30% out of it like we did last week, but I think many of these cryptos, from Bitcoin to Ethereum to Solana, are going to continue to be back in focus. Both gold and digital gold are seeing some pretty nice moves. I mean, digital gold is moving up faster than regular gold, but regular gold was basically 3,900 and change a little over a month ago, and here it is now 4,700 to the ounce. So we're seeing a very nice move out of both digital and the regular currency.
0: At this point, John Najarian, any specific places where you're putting money now and or taking it off the table?
1: Marvell, MRVL. This is a play in the data center space that has earnings tomorrow. So much like NVIDIA had earnings that were due tonight, Marvell has those same responsibilities to their shareholders tomorrow night. And I suspect that this is going to be another very strong demand for what they have space. And I think we're going to see another potential move to the upside out of the sector. It was a nice move today until the very end of the day. And now I think we're going to see NVIDIA lift all boats tomorrow.
0: John, you're a prince for taking the call here this afternoon on this huge day here with so much news happening. John Najarian, Dr. J, as he's known on the major financial networks, co-founder of Market Rebellion, co-author of It's Not an Option, his great book, done with his brother Pete Najarian. John, thank you very, very much for taking the call, and look forward to speaking with you again very soon.
1: Thank you, Pete.
0: Thank you very much. Out to the freeways we go now. 790 KABC.
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3: In Pasadena, the 210 freeway eastbound before Fair Oaks Avenue, there's a car broken down in the next to the left lane. It's got just stopped from Mountain Street. Commerce had trouble on the 5 freeway southbound Atlantic Triggs. Now it's the left lane blocked with a crash. They're already doing some guardrail repair there, and traffic is stuck from Soto Street. In Hawthorne, on the 105 eastbound past Prairie, disabled vehicle in the center divider. Stop and go from Sepulveda Boulevard.
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11: 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The Dow coming in for a closing loss today of 113.5 points at 53,464. The S&P 500 down 1.5 at 76.75. And the NASDAQ down 21 at 26,130. The yield in the 10-year note down 4.65%. The volatility index slipping today by 1.5%. Gold getting a pop, up nearly $12 at 4,664 and change. Bitcoin hovering at around 79,000 here at the moment at 78,685. ETH just below 2,500, and Doge at the moment at 8 cents. Meta in the news today. We'll be talking about that. We'll talk about it with Terry Thompson, who wrote the book, The Power of Real-Time Social Media Marketing, which was one of the pioneering books in that field. And she's also a social media professor. Terry Thompson will be joining us live coming up here shortly. We see Meta stock moving higher at the close today following that $16 billion settlement of a landmark lawsuit, which we'll be talking more about here shortly. NVIDIA out with earnings this afternoon. Stock had closed lower, down more than $3 to $209 and change, but is up about $9 in after-hours trading, up to around $218 and change. SpaceX and all of its big news lately, moving up $1.68 at $139.63. Tesla

0: shares, pulling back $4.43 at $345.82. Watching developments in the Middle East, we see oil under pressure today, pulling back down to $81.84 a barrel in New York. And now the latest news on 790 KABC.
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2: Mark Walters Holding Company, TWG Global, is defending the recent sale of the Lakers and financing for the Dodgers. Daniel Martindale reports.
3: It's refuting allegations of financial impropriety connected with insurance transactions, saying no policyholders were harmed. It also says regulators cleared the purchase of the Dodgers in 2012 and reiterates the team is not for sale. Walter recently sold the Lakers to Bob Iger and Josh Kushner for $12.5 billion, less than a year after buying a majority stake in the franchise from the Buss family. It came amid a federal investigation into Walter and TWG Global, looking into possible insurance fraud involving interactions between businesses Walter owns.
2: A Delta flight from LA to Boston was forced to divert to Detroit after the captain became ill mid-flight yesterday.
4: This is the captain. I'm the one that's ill. I'm going to taxi the jet to the gate, and then I need to go to the hospital.
2: Delta says the flight landed safely. Those are the headlines. I'm Sharon Reardon.
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7: In Pasadena, the 210 freeway eastbound before Fair Oaks Avenue, there's a car broken down in the next to the left lane. It's got just stopped from Mountain Street. Commerce had trouble on the 5 freeway southbound Atlantic Triggs. Now it's the left lane blocked with a crash. They're already doing some guardrail repair there, and traffic is stuck from Soto Street. In Hawthorne, on the 105 eastbound past Prairie, disabled vehicle in the center divider, stop and go from Sepulveda Boulevard.
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8: Motech on Money continues here on 790 KABC. Big news impacting the social media world today with Meta reaching a court settlement with state attorneys general over a lawsuit alleging that its social media apps harmed young users. Meta's agreed to pay up to $18 billion and add stronger child safety measures to Facebook and Instagram as part of this landmark legal settlement that ended a trial over teen social media addiction and settled claims filed by nearly every state. Following all this closely, joining us live now, Terry Thompson. She's been at the forefront of the entire social media era, the author of a landmark book, At the Dawn of the Social Media Era, The Power of Real-Time Social Media Marketing. Social media expert, author, social media professor at Cal Lutheran University in Thousand Oaks, international marketing, branding, and social media consultant. Terry Thompson, thank you very much for taking the call here today.
9: Glad to be here, Frank. Good to be here.
8: It's been a while since we chatted behind live microphones. I remember all of the great programs that we did at the dawn of the social media era when you gave your assessment of things, and you've seen quite an evolution of all of this. First of all, your reaction to the big settlement today involving Meta and this important lawsuit.
9: Well, you know what? It is impressive as far as the lawsuit size goes. I'm hoping it will be effective. I mean, that's what it comes down to. And is it a long time coming? Unfortunately, yes. I really wish that Meta, before it even became Meta, when it was still Facebook, would have just done the safeguards they had in place. You know, it would have been a better path for them to take, but this is where we are now.
8: Right. So Meta, formerly known as Facebook, not only owns Facebook, but as things evolved, they also bought Instagram, right? In this case involved, this was years in the making, by the way, the lawsuit sought to hold this tech giant accountable for the role its platforms played in undermining children's mental health and some tragic situations that were detailed in this lawsuit. Tell us more about this, and what do you think, what changes would you suggest at this point for these platforms?
9: Well, you know, there are a couple of parts here, Frank, and seeing the evolution of this wonderful idea that Mark Zuckerberg had at the beginning about an open society, and it was all very, you know, a positive. But then you add in where you have, it comes down to people, too, and you can have people who are good people, and then you have the notorious people that are part of our life, our culture. And so it kept evolving over time. And unfortunately, when it kept scaling in size, it brought in not only the people who were enjoying interacting with people, but also those who are not so positive, the bad guys. And then you have, it was supposed to be capped at 13 years of age. Legally, nobody's supposed to have a profile under that age. But yet then some kids can work around that. Parents made exceptions and put even, you know, they kind of violated some of the rules themselves for their kids. So it all evolved into this situation, this quagmire in a way. And then with Facebook, Meta, eventually just simply not doing what they were supposed to do, investing

0: and their responsibility to the public as it kept scaling. So I see, as far as this particular situation goes, we have Facebook, which was also starting to see a fall in demographics in the younger, in the teens and younger, with use of their platform. But so I think that what's going to happen now is, with the restrictions that are being put in place, the safeguards, that's going to be up to the parents and also the third-party monitors to make sure that those regulations are still being, are going to be put in place. But I think kids are going to go to, and teens are going to go to Snapchat and to TikTok. You're going to see, I think, I predict there'll be a real uptick in use there, while Instagram and Facebook are going to have these restrictions put in place.
1: All right, and the addictive nature of all this was the issue here. What are your thoughts about that? When social media started, did anyone foresee the mental health potential mental health impact that this would have, especially on children?
0: Probably not. Quite honestly, yes, that was your question. Is that as adults, I will say that I'm a little bit addicted to my telephone. You know, and I have to have it with me. But when it comes to these minds that are very young and can be formed, there are the issues of addictive behavior or group behavior, herd behavior. Oh, my friends are doing it. I want to do it too. And then the conversations can be very painful and harmful, and they want to see what's happening and what the conversation is. Those have elements of addiction. But it's also a matter of parents being involved to help spot those behaviors. That didn't always happen, because kids were left alone with these, with their platforms to watch and engage, even with the bad guys again. So the behavior itself, when the focus of these social media platforms is to engage, that is where some of the pitfalls came in, because it did create some harmful behavior.

0: Snakes, zombies, public speaking, the list of fears is endless. But the real danger is in your hand when you're behind the wheel. Distracted driving is what's really scary, and even deadly. Eyes forward, don't drive distracted. 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
1: Taking out material that's inappropriate for young people to see or for anybody to see, addictive methods. They're going to be watching all of these outcomes from the Meta decision, I think. And if they're smart about it, they'll be taking action before they get further legal, before further legal action is taken against them.
2: Yeah, it looks like some states say this is not enough. The Attorney General in Florida, for example, putting out on social media today that the payouts are peanuts compared to the profound harms Meta's profits-driven addictive features inflicted on kids. That, according to the Florida Attorney General on an X posting today, it looks like in all this, Meta's agreed to adopt safety features, including two-hour daily time limits that can only be disabled with the parent's permission and pauses for children using Insta and Facebook, and the company will eliminate push notifications during weekday school hours and bring in what they call robust age assurance measures and age-appropriate content controls to prevent bullying and harmful material about eating disorders and self-harm. Obviously, a very complex issue here. And Terry Thompson, anything else you'd like to mention about how things have evolved and what's at the forefront in the social media world at the moment?
1: Yeah, well, this particular settlement was regarding, as you mentioned, the addictive behavior of or harm it does on young users. Yes, the safeguards for monitoring and restricting use by people under 13 years of age is very important, should have been done all along. As far as the social media networks themselves, they've proven that the human behavior that we see displays that people want to interact. And so social networks are not going away. So I think that, and by that I mean, if you ever watched a YouTube channel to figure out how to fix a plumbing problem, or if you look to social media, social search to get answers, the second most visited social media site is YouTube, because it is a shared video site. So social media isn't going away. Anytime we read a review, if someone, when they're looking for a restaurant to go to on Yelp, or look at TripAdvisor for a vacation, you're looking at reviews, that's social media. So that's here to stay, to hear what other people have to say. Now, as far as we've reached this point now, with Facebook was started in 2004, that was 22 years ago or longer, they've reached a point in their own maturity as companies to be responsible. So I think Facebook itself and Meta, they're going to see some changes as a result of this. Like I said earlier, I think they're going to see a drop-off in some of the use numbers. But then you have WhatsApp, TikTok, and Snap. I think those are going to continue to grow. So people in social media who use it, appreciate the positive nature of it, are going to keep using it. I think these restrictions are just the beginning for some of the other platforms that have not been quite as responsible.
2: Terrific, Terry. Well, thank you very much for taking the call on this big story today. Great to reconnect with you on the air, and look forward to many more conversations as we follow social media closely following this landmark ruling today. Terry Thompson, who's been on the social media scene right from the beginning with that landmark book, At the Dawn of the Social Media Era, The Power of Real-Time Social Media Marketing. She's also a professor of social media marketing at Cal Lutheran University in Thousand Oaks, and known internationally as a market branding and social media consultant. Terry Thompson, thank you very much for joining us live here this afternoon.
1: Thank you, Frank, very much.
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4: In Paramount, on the 105, eastbound at Paramount Boulevard, a disabled vehicle is blocking the right lane. It's got traffic stuck from Prairie Avenue, probably adding 20 or 25 minutes to your drive. In Commerce, on the 5, southbound Atlantic Triggs, there's a crash in the left lane, right there where they're also working on guardrail repair on the right shoulder. Traffic is stopped from 4th Street. In Pomona, the 10, eastbound before Fairplex Drive, 2 right lanes blocked with a crash.
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0: Snakes, zombies, public speaking, the list of fears is endless. 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
1: Yeah, we're really excited about our relationship with Archer. We are striving each day to enhance the way fans experience live entertainment at LA Live. And this is a perfect example of a way in which we think the future will be Archer taking us to and from and alleviating some of the pain all of us feel here in Los Angeles. As great as our city is, there definitely are times in which you're making decisions on what event you'll attend based upon the traffic. And Archer is an innovative company who believes they can safely take us to and from these events in a way that is going to cut drastically the amount of time it takes.
2: That is very exciting. And you're also expanding our vocabulary here with the Vertiport. That's what it's called, right? Tell us what's that going to look like and what kind of service will be happening.
1: Yeah, so phase one of our partnership is announcing this relationship and this endeavor. And I think the collaboration now is to find the location within LA Live that these aircrafts can come in and out of over the course of the next ensuing months. And we'll have an announcement in phase two of where that is going to be and hopefully when that will be a game changer, I think, for the fan experience at LA Live. But we've been very impressed with all of the great people at Archer and the innovation that they have. Recently purchased Hawthorne Airport, and they're committed to Los Angeles. That was something that was really important to us in our contract negotiations with them, was the belief from their team that if you win Los Angeles, you win the world. And their commitment to LA 28 and preparing for the games is something that we really took to heart and was a big part of the evaluation process in us selecting this partnership as something that works for LA Live.
2: That's great. So getting around, instead of hours, as we've seen now, 10 or 20 minutes to locations here?
1: Yeah, and I think it opens up, you know, so many opportunities for folks who, you know, want to come to an event at LA Live, a sporting event, a cultural event, award show, or otherwise, and you're limited at, you know, certain commitments you might have of when you can leave to attend a game that starts at 7 p.m., and this is the type of, you know, relationship that we think can change that and open up, you know, a broader base of attendees that's important to us. And I think one of the things they're looking to do is accomplish this in a way in which is affordable. Miles Rogers, the CMO of Archer, has made the comment that they want to get to a place that this is Uber Black type pricing. And so that is something that's really appealing to us as well, is that I think this will be wide reaching to all types of fans.
2: And the aircraft itself, what they call Archer's Midnight, right, air taxi, it's an impressive aircraft. Have you actually, does it already exist, and have you had a chance to get in there?
1: Yeah, I have. We wonderfully had it displayed at LA Live earlier this week, so I had a chance to be inside. It's a beautiful piece of equipment. I mean, the design is really gorgeous. It fits four people and a pilot, and it gives you, you know, that futuristic technology advancement feel. And you know, we believe in partnering with companies who are innovators and are experts in the space. And this is definitely a new space, right? And a new opportunity for all of us to go down, and we're excited about the opportunity.
2: Very, very exciting. And tell us more about the timetable for this service. Will it all be in place for the 2028 Olympics? And obviously, this is a big futuristic step in preparation for the Olympics. But I'm sure you've got a pretty busy schedule preparing everything, right, for the Olympics. And tell us more about how AEG is going to be involved with the LA 28 Olympics.
1: Yeah, obviously, Archer had previously announced a relationship with LA 28, so a great deal of their consumer-facing efforts right now are geared towards making sure that they have the proper regulations and safety protocols in place so that they can have this up and rolling by the time the games get here. I think from an AEG perspective, we're thrilled that our venues and our infrastructure will be host sites for the games. Crypto.com Arena will host gymnastics. Peacock Theater will host weightlifting and boxing. Dignity Health Sports Park is hosting a collection of events there. So we're thrilled that the infrastructure that is already here within Los Angeles through AEG's portfolio is

0: play a part in the games. And I think that real estate was very appealing to Archer ahead of these games, so that hopefully as they clear some of those necessary protocols in the near future, we can start running this service to fans as we continue to expand the way in which fans are engaged in these live sporting events. And, you know, at LA Live, we have over 2,000 ticketed events a year. That's an incredible amount of content and the ability that Archer provides fans to consume that a bit more efficiently was very appealing to all of us.
1: That's wonderful. And certainly your AEG associates over the years, including Michael Roth, have kept us very well informed. And maybe you can give us an update on what's happening at LA Live these days, all of the places under the AEG umbrella and the restaurants, even the hotels and the whole works.
0: Yeah, you know, there's been an incredible commitment from our owner and our board of directors to reinvest into LA Live. And I hope many listeners and fans have seen those improvements over the course of the last few years, whether it's our naming rights with Crypto.com that enabled so many different upgrades to the beautiful arena, or if you see the facade within Peacock Plaza and the continuous plaza infrastructure of LA Live. It's really been an incredible enhancement, safe and secure, great content. We recently announced a partnership with the Oscars, who will come in 2029. So that couples with our consistent Emmys event and Grammys event, in addition to our wonderful tenants, the Kings, Lakers, and Sparks. It's really quite an entertainment district full of great content for fans to consume.
1: Yeah, that's big news. You're going to be hosting the Oscars in the heart of downtown Los Angeles. Tell us more about what that's going to look like.
0: Yeah, it's a partnership that was announced earlier this year that'll take place at what is now Peacock Theater, another area in which renovations will occur. So I think you're seeing the commitment from our owner and AEG as a whole to continue to reinvest in the LA Live district. And, you know, who benefits the most there is the fan.
1: Fantastic. Nick Baker, President and Chief Operating Officer at AEG Global Partnerships. Thank you very much for that comprehensive update live with us here on MoTeC on Money on 790 KBC. Stay tuned now for the 790 KBC News Blitz with my pal Randy Wang. And I'll be back with more at 4. Starting Monday, it's MoTeC on Money live at 5.
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7: In downtown Los Angeles on the 110 freeway, southbound past the 101, a wreck in the two right lanes has traffic stopped from Academy Road. In Commerce, on the 5 freeway, southbound Atlantic, Triggs has a left lane blockage with an accident there being worked on, and also some guardrail repair on the right shoulder. So things are stopped from 7th Street. In Paramount, on the 105 eastbound to Paramount Boulevard, disabled vehicle in the right lane slows you from the 405.
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